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0: I am Lydia Serrani, filling in for Jesse Kelly. 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I'm filling in this week on National Report from 9 a.m. until noon, 9 a.m. until noon on Newsmax. And speaking of Newsmax, today after my shift, my friend slash executive producer, I said, let's go and get some coffee. We cross the street. We go blank slate. That's what I think it's called. That. Yeah, blank slate. I think that's, and we go and she gets rice coffee. I'm the type of person that even in hot weather, I drink hot coffee because my soup and my coffee has to be hot. So I don't believe in iced coffee. That's just crazy to me. So I'm drinking my latte, walking down the street, walking with her, and we cross the street, and we're just diagonally across from our studio, and there's like a place where you can sit outside. It's kind of like concrete benches. And I happen to look to my right, and I see this guy pacing back and forth, and he's going, kill, kill, kill, kill. And I was like, what? I look at him. It's a black guy with the purple sweater around his waist, and he's got what looks like a long gun. Yeah, a long gun. This is like 12:30 in the afternoon, middle of the day, Midtown Manhattan. And I see this guy pacing back and forth with what appears to be a long gun, and he starts like pointing it. And then I look at my friend, and she's my producer, and she's this tiny little thing. So I'm like, run, run. And so we run. We go behind this like white van. And this is busy. This is Midtown Manhattan. It's a beautiful day out. People are just walking by like this is no big deal. Like a person that appears to be deranged, pacing back and forth, mumbling, kill, kill, kill, with a long gun, shotgun. I'm not a gun person, so I don't know. But it looked like a real gun, pacing back and forth, and he starts pointing it, and nobody's doing anything about it. So I call, this is a true story, I call 911. I'm on the phone with the cops. I mean, within 2 minutes, a swarm of police officers, cop cars show up, a patrol car even drives up on the sidewalk. They tackle the guy. It was a fake gun. It was a fake gun. Thank God it was a fake gun. But it just astounded me how everyone was just like, well, there's a guy walking, pacing back and forth with a gun. Like it's no big deal. Hello, this is New York City. It's Midtown. And violence can happen anywhere at any time, and you can't take anything for granted. Thank God this time it was a fake gun and he didn't do anything. But obviously this person was emotionally disturbed. He scared the crap out of me. I was kind of shaking because you don't know if it's real or not. I mean, we ran across the street and went right behind this van and called 911 and until the cops like grabbed him. And you know, this is, and it kind of made me think of the Belfast, Ireland incident. I mean, I'm sure you saw that video. That is the most horrific video. This now 30-year-old guy, identified in court as Hadi Alodid, he's been charged with attempted murder, possession of a bladed weapon, and making threats to kill. This guy tried to behead. You've seen the video. I put the censored version on my social media, along with the video from today's event, The Aftermath. I didn't get the video of him holding the gun because I saw him holding the gun. I ran away. I'm not a crazy person. If I'm seeing a crime, something happening, I'm not going to stand there and record. I'm going to run to safety and call 911. And you can't record while you're on the phone with 911. So I got a little bit of the aftermath. You can see that on my Instagram, Lydia News, LIDIANEWS. So anyway, and I posted the video of this attempted beheading. Now, the suspect, the attempted murderer, I can't believe the guy is still alive. I cannot believe I put that picture up too. I know I shouldn't have, but he lost his, he's got eye injuries. He tried to gouge out his eyes. He tried to chop off his head with a knife in the middle of the street in Belfast, Ireland. And now there's these protests and the video I posted online, you hear this, people are recording it as he's trying to chop this guy's head off with a knife. Okay, initially they said he was from Somalia because he's a black guy, but he's from the Sudan. He came into Ireland in 2023. Again, he was seeking refugee status. He's an illegal. He's an illegal. He got there illegally. And the guy that I saw today was a black guy. I don't know if he was an immigrant. I don't know what he was. Maybe he was an American. I don't know. Because kill, kill, kill. I mean, anybody can say it. But at what point do we realize that, you know what, when someone shows you who they are, believe them the first time. And the Belfast, Ireland incident, You think that's the first time that guy's committed any kind of violence? This is why you have to vet people before they come into your country. But the problem is, I guarantee you the Sudan, and Somalia, Nigeria, all these kind of third world countries. I'm not 100. Now I'm going to get a phone call saying, oh, the Sudan is a third world. But you understand what I'm saying. They do not have the type of criminal database that we have. It's not like, well, you know, it's like CSI. I'm like a CBS. You know how they do those shows and you type in somebody's name. And there he is. There's his history. It pops up. That's not how it goes. We're just taking these people's word, right? Oh, yeah, I never committed a crime. Yeah, I never tried to chop off anybody's head. No, I never used a ceremonial sword to try to kill somebody. Because that's what that Ireland incident reminded me of, the Henry Novak story, right? That 18-year-old kid, he was stabbed to death by a ceremonial sword from the Sikh and the police. There's video of it where he's just lying on the ground, handcuffed. His hands look really white, the blood draining, the life draining from his body while he's saying, I can't breathe. There was protests. And now in Ireland, we're seeing the protests because people are sick and tired. They're sick and tired of the invasion, right? Because in an effort to be, oh, yes, we're so accepting and we love people. And, you know, they're seeking a better life. You're importing the third world and then you're wondering why they're acting like savages. Okay, because these people don't want to assimilate. They don't want to be normal. They are bringing and I just, you know, this is all preventable. That's the bottom line. And even today's incident, you think that's the first time that guys had a deranged episode? But the mental hospitals got all shut down here in New York City. There are no beds. I guarantee you that guy was brought in to booking. I don't know what they arrested him for, maybe menacing, who knows, something. And he's probably already out. And they probably gave him a gift bag. Who knows? Maybe they even gave him the gun back. The fake gun. I don't know. But that's what the state of our world is now, is that we see, oh, in Penn Station, which is obviously here in New York City, right there by Madison Square Garden, game four, the Knicks and Spurs game and everything. Five people were stabbed by a deranged homeless person. Do you really think that was the first time that person made threats? The guy today walking around saying, kill, kill, kill. Do you think that's the first time he said that? The guy that tried to chop off somebody's head, you think that's the first time? So when someone shows you who they are the first time, you believe them. Believe them. And we need to lock up the deranged people. I mean, if we don't have a mental facility, I understand they have their civil liberties, but what about my civil liberties? What about me being able to enjoy a beautiful day and walking down the street, right? Why do I have to be subjected to this guy pacing back and forth? And everyone's walking by acting like it's normal. It's not normal. We're tired of it. We're sick and tired. I'm looking at it right now. Fox News, Northern Ireland violence. And of course, if you look at the BBC, you look at any of these other liberal networks, they're like, oh, the Nazis are coming out and they're going door to door and they're trying to kill immigrants. I don't even believe that's BS to me. People are rising up because they're sick and tired of the invasion that is happening, right? And it's not just happening in Ireland, in London. We're seeing it in France. They're taking over. Because for every like two kids we have or one kid we have, they have eight kids, right? And Charlie Kirk famously said, Islam is not compatible with our way of life. And it isn't. Because think about it, their religion, they worship a guy who married a six-year-old girl and waited until the ripe old age of nine to consummate that marriage with a warlord. That's who they worship. And this is a Christian country. That's the founding principle of our country. So you tell me how the two can come together. They can't. They can't, and they don't want to assimilate, so then they shouldn't be here. I'm Lydia Serrani, filling in for Jesse Kelly. You can follow me on social media at Lydia News, LIDIANEWS. I'll be right back.
1: Is he smarter than everyone?
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1: Does he think so? Yeah. The Jesse Kelly Show.

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Welcome back to the Jesse Kelly Show. I am Lydia Serrano. You can follow me on social media at Lydia News, LIDIANEWS. And you can watch me on Newsmax this week, 9 a.m. until noon. My co-host, Edie Hill. Two ladies telling it like it is. You know, today we were talking about Graham Platner, right? And we had all these guests on and everyone's all shocked that, oh my goodness, he got 72% of the vote. How is this possible? You know, he's the guy that won the Democrat side for U.S. Senate in Maine. He's looking to unseat Susan Collins as a pivotal seat. Susan Collins, six-term congresswoman, does a fantastic job. Interviewed some guy where he said she's never missed a day of work. She always comes back every weekend, everywhere she goes. People know who she is, Susan, but they want to get rid of her. And you know, I'm not Jewish, I'm Catholic, but I know there's a phrase, I think it's called Ashanda, I think, because that's what Chuck Schumer is. He is an embarrassment. Chuck Schumer should not be allowed to call himself a Jew. He brags about being the highest ranking Jew in U.S. government, right? And meanwhile, what does he say about Graham Platner? What does he say? He's like, well, I'm looking, you know, as long as he unseats Susan Collins. You know who Chuck Schumer is? He was the guy during the Holocaust that said when they came knocking on the door, like, we're looking for him. And he said, they're upstairs. Upstairs. Yeah, that's Chuck Schumer. Just give me some money. They're upstairs. That's Chuck Schumer. I'm not Jewish, and I'm disgusted by the fact that Graham Platner for 18 years, and he still has it, it's just covered up, has this tattoo. This, what do they call it? The Totenkopf? It's the emblem that the Nazi guard, concentration camp guards had on their chests. And this isn't a tiny little thing. And I would have had more respect for Graham Platner had he said, listen, I was a white supremacist. I was a Nazi, like that movie, right? But I've changed my ways. I realized the error of my ways. I want to be a better human being. That I would accept more than him saying, well, I didn't know what it was. Well, then you're not qualified to even work at McDonald's, at Starbucks, never mind be a U.S. senator. If you tattoo something the size of your hand on your body and you don't know what it is, then you are not qualified. But he's a liar. He had it for 18 years on his body. Then he covers it up. Then on top of that, you've got all these ex-girlfriends coming forward, right? They come forward saying all this toxic behavior, how abusive he is, not physically, emotionally, apparently. Then we also find out that he was sexting other women while married. His wife apparently knew about it, even told the Democrat vetters about it. Okay. So what happened to Believe All Women? Remember what they did to Justice Kavanaugh? What about E. Jean Carroll, right? E. Jean Carroll, Trump's accuser, Believe All Women. That woman couldn't even say.

say where she, what year it was that Trump allegedly sexually assaulted her and all these she didn't tell anybody about it. But we got to believe E. Jean Carroll. Justice Kavanaugh, same thing. We got to believe her. We don't believe Graham Platner's wife. We won't even believe his wife. We won't believe all of these women that have come forward and all the other weird Reddit posts that he did. And how about the one where he said, oh, I would, if an invader came into my home, I would rape him, not in a gay way, but to show him that I'm dominant. This is a guy. But see, this tells you this is the nail in the coffin for the Democrat Party. That's what it is. That this goes to show you what we've been saying all along, that all they care about is power. That's all they care about. We're not being hyperbolic. We're not exaggerating. That's all they care about. We have principle. I mean, my husband, it's funny. One time he was joking. I was joking with him like, oh, maybe you should be, you know, we were complaining about our like county executive or something. I said, what if you were county executive? And this was a long time ago when we first moved to this town that we live in. And he goes, well, when I was a teenager, I remember there was like a bar fight and I didn't get officially arrested, but they pulled me aside. Wouldn't that like, you never know, that could disqualify you. What if they say, I'm like, and now we've got people with like, forget about checkered past, forget about like a fight at a bar. This guy had a Nazi tattoo on him, a Nazi tattoo. But that's the Democrat Party. It's filled with hate and people like Chuck Schumer, even Chuck Schumer. And you've got Elizabeth Warren, right? All of these women. Mika Brzezinski was interviewing him today. And I was watching it in the green room before I went on the air. And I was looking at her and I said, come on, Mika. Because I used to work with her back in the day at CBS News. And I was like, come on, Mika. Ask him. Ask him about the things he said and make him explain himself. What about believe all women? What we're not supposed to believe this woman and this woman. You are not supposed to believe your own wife. Is that what you're saying, Graham Platner? You're blaming the media, but this is the source is your wife about the sexting. The tattoo, we've seen it with our own eyes. So I would love nothing more than to interview some Graham Platner and hold his feet to the fire. And guess what? I wouldn't care if he was a Republican or a Democrat. I would still ask him the tough questions. And if he was a Republican, I would not excuse it. That's the difference between Republicans, conservatives, independents, and Democrats. Democrats, they don't care right or wrong, open border. They know it's wrong. This doesn't matter. It doesn't matter. As long as it's a D, we don't care. Just like the Hamawi guy, right? That's a guy that's going for Congress. He won the Democrat line, the party primary in New Jersey. And he has ties to the blind sheikh, the 1993 convicted mastermind of the World Trade Center bombing that killed 6 people. The guy that is won the Democrat, and he's probably going to win in the general election because that area of New Jersey is very deep blue, Trenton. This guy was a character witness for the blind sheikh. He was his interpreter. He even traveled with him to Michigan and he worked in Bosnia for some, it was like a clinic. Oh yeah, it was a clinic, which was a front for Al Qaeda. And this guy is going to be a member of Congress. That's how far the Democrat Party has fallen. So the next time someone talks to you and they say, well, you know what? We just have to get along. We have to find common ground. I have no common grounds with Nazis. I have no common ground with people tied to terrorists and stick up for them. I have no common grounds with people that want open borders. I have no common ground for people that want to call us hateful when they are the ones filled with hate. I'm Lydia Serrani, filling in for Jesse Kelly. Again, you can follow me on social media at Lydia News, LIDIANEWS. And you can catch me on Newsmax tomorrow, 9 a.m. to noon. When we come back, I'll be talking to General Blaine Holt about what's going on in Iran, what's going on in Ireland, and all around the world. We'll be right back.

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18: The Paradise City. Oh, it isn't New York City, that's for sure. Welcome back to The Jesse Kelly Show. I am Lydia Serrani at Lydia News, LIDIANEWS. You can see me on social media. President Trump, he hit after Graham Plattner. You know, he is a Democrat U.S. Senate candidate. Here's what Trump called Plattner today. Clip 15.
19: I think it's another one, if you look. I actually think the one in Maine is worse. Because he's just an outright pig. He's like a pig. I watched him a couple of times. He's like a pig. That's what he reminds me of. You know, I come up with good names for people. I don't want to stick him with that one, although I think pigs would be very upset about it. Go ahead.
18: Pigs would be very upset about it because he is a Nazi, this guy Plattner. He is a womanizer. It sounds like he also abuses women. He's also an actor. He's posing as this, like, I'm one of you guys and I'm an oyster farmer, but he's a straight up communist. He's a straight up hardcore communist set out to destroy this nation. And they're not even trying to hide it anymore. What's going on in Europe? What's going on in the UK? America is next. If we don't stand up and do something now, and how we do it is by speaking out the truth and voting the right way. Joining me now, Brigadier General Blaine Holt. General Holt, thank you so much for joining us.
20: Oh, great to be with you always. Thanks for having me.
18: General, I was talking about, you saw the beheading, the attempted beheading in Ireland, right, by that Sudanese illegal, and the poor man lost his, I can't even believe he survived it. Now there's all these protests, and this is on the heels of Henry Novak, the 18-year-old that was stabbed to death by the ceremonial sword by that sheik or sheikh, whatever, however you call it. Should we be worried about the United States, about you know, these Islamic invaders? That's I'm calling it like it is. They're invaders and they're Islamic.
20: You know, we would be right there if Kamala Harris had made it to the White House. But we're 2 standard deviations behind Europe right now because the globalists are weighing down hard on Europe right now. They had those designs on us. They were thwarted by President Trump. But that doesn't mean they're not going to win or keep trying here. And we have to be cautious and we have to cheer on Tom Homan. And in the case of this attempted beheading, let me give you more of the background here. The individual who was attacked actually was a good Samaritan 3 days before and helped his assailant try to move in to the new taxpayer funded home that the assailant got. And then 3 days later, he came to check on him. And the assailant ripped him into the street and then went to town on him. And now he's fighting for his life in a hospital. And this is the straw that broke the camel's back. And the globalists are going to get what they want here. They want to see civil war. That's exactly what they're after. They didn't, you know, Donald Trump denied them World War III because they need a bad guy for all of these financial things that are about to happen in this world. And that's how this whole thing is interlinked. That's why these people are doing what they're doing.
18: Again, you're listening to General Holt. I'm Lydia Serrani at Lydia News. You can see on my Instagram, I posted the attempted beheading incident. It's censored. It's blurred because it is so, so disturbing. I also posted a picture of the victim. He's lost his eyes, fighting for his life. This is a guy, as you just heard the general say, he was a good Samaritan. And I mean, you know, they're mistaking our kindness for weakness. And, you know, Keir Starmer, the British Prime Minister, he's not helping matters after Henry Novak was stabbed to death. He was very outspoken about George Floyd, you know, the drug addict, you know, home invader, you know, career criminal. When he said, I can't breathe, he was very outspoken about that, Keir Starmer. But when it came to Henry Novak, he's urging for calm. Even this incident, urging for calm, because people are rightfully outraged. Listen to the British Prime Minister, clip 17.
15: And our thoughts are with the victim. But let me be clear, Mr. Speaker. The acts of violence and arson that followed are totally unjustified. This morning I spoke with the First Minister, the Deputy First Minister and the Chief Constable. And the Secretary of State for Northern Ireland is meeting leaders in Belfast today. We are united in calling for calm and determined to restore order.
18: No justification. I think these people have a right to be justifiably angry. What do you think, General Holt?
20: Yeah, they're doubling down on trying to stoke the honest, hardworking Northern Ireland population. They're provoking them even further because these people have no redress. The country has been siding with unchecked Islamic immigrants and African immigrants that have come in and have created rape gangs. They've created all kinds of terror and violence. And now the people have said, okay, if there's no redress with the government, we're going to take it into our own hands. And whether you want to judge them or not doesn't really matter. They've decided that they're going to take action, and they are. And so, again, this is the first embers that we're seeing of potentially what could go from civil unrest to outright civil war. This is not protesting. This is something far different. This is indigenous UK citizens versus unchecked migrants on this UN dream of repopulation reintegration of peoples from Africa into Europe. And this is disgusting, but this is exactly what Biden and Kamala Harris had planned for us.
18: Absolutely. And, you know, the Democrats, they act like they're better than us, right? They act like they're morally superior to us. I want you to take a listen to Sonny Hostin from The View. Listen to this, clip 13.
21: At this point, can ask us to take the moral high ground.
22: There you go.
21: That is over at this point.
22: That's right.
21: That is over.
22: It's a choice.
21: I am sorry. Democrats have always fallen in love, and Republicans have always fallen in line. It's time for Democrats to stop that nonsense, put emotions on the side. Let's be strategic. Let's get some power. Yes. Let's take over the Senate. Yes. Let's take over the House, and let's right the ship. Let's get our country back.
18: Right the ship? I mean, they literally gave up our country to the invaders. If it wasn't for President Trump, God only knows how this country would be now. Could you imagine how many illegals do they estimate even came in? Because we don't really know because of the gotaways.
20: Yeah, I've heard estimates as low as 30 million and as high as 100 million in terms of who's in our country. That's Holman's business, and that's great. Here's the thing. We're not against immigration. We're not against diversity. What we are for is American values and assimilation into the American way of life. And if you come here and want to work hard and be an American, we're all for it. If you want to come here and say, I'm going to establish what was my country into your country. Oh no, that's called an invasion. We will stop you. And what we're seeing now in the UK is if the government won't stop them, the people will, and they're taking it into their own hands. And I would caution anyone who judges an Irishman or a Scottishman or a Welshman who is taking back their neighborhoods, taking back their communities on this eve.
18: I grew up in a very Irish neighborhood in the Bronx, so I was used to names like Seamus and Sinead and Siobhan. Guess what the most popular name is right now in Ireland? I bet you probably know.
20: General. It's got to be Muhammad.
18: It is.
20: It's definitely Muhammad.
18: It's Muhammad. That's right. And I promise you, folks, I promise you that if you go to their countries, if you go to the Sudan, if you go to Somalia, our names are not popular there. So why is it that they can come to our countries, take over, we embrace them, we give them taxpayer funded everything. And if you say something that this is wrong, this shouldn't be done, they should work for it, they want to cancel you, you're racist, you're Islamophobic. Yet if we go there, we have to abide by their rules, but they come here and we're supposed to just lay down and take it.
20: Look at Nigeria. We're going to cover this on my podcast, Dangerous Intellectuals, on Monday. The Nigerian caliphate, the Sokoto caliphate, is slaughtering Christians. Go to South Africa. They are burning white farmers and seizing their lands and killing them. And so now they're being ushered in on boats that are paid for by the taxpayers from these globalist leaders that not only are doing this to their own people and deindustrializing Europe at the climate change altar, they're ignoring their own best interest in not ending the Ukraine-Russia war or attaching assistance to what President Trump is doing in the Straits of Hormuz. So really, the whole war can be defined in one sentence. This is sovereigntists versus globalists. And you got to pick which one you're on because there is no in between.
18: General Holt, we'll be right back. Don't go anywhere. Let me pick this up, this conversation. I want to talk to you about Iran when we come back. Again, I'm Lydia Serrani. Don't go anywhere.
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0: White Stripes. Welcome back to the Jesse Kelly Show. I am Lydia Serrano at Lydia News, LydiaNews. 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
1: Yes, it's dangerousintellectuals.com. You can get me there on any platform. And like last week on Monday, we had a conversation with Casey Fleming on China with his book Red Tsunami. Next week is going to be on Monday. We'll release all about the attack and the slaughter of Christians in Nigeria called the Sokoto Caliphate.
0: Yeah, and nobody talks. I talk about that on my show on Sundays all the time about the Christian persecution, and it's being done by the radical Islam. You know, I mean,
1: that's right.
0: Boko
1: and
0: Haram
1: flooding
0: and this,
1: into Europe.
0: Yeah, I mean. It's like, oh, when people, like, they talk about Platner, it's like, well, I don't like the Jews either. It's like, oh, well, you think the right. Nazis like the Catholics or the Christians much either? They don't. And the Muslims, they hate Catholics, too. They hate the Christians. They hate us all. They actually even hate the Muslims that aren't as radical as they are. And speaking of radicals, this regime, the Iranian regime, what is the latest? Because I feel like, General Holt, that I have war fatigue. I don't know if my producers are listening at Newsmax. I don't like leading the show with Iran because everyone's like, oh, Iran, here we go again. Click. I don't want to hear it. I just want my gas prices to go down. I get it. And I understand what President Trump is doing. Existential threat, the nukes, this regime. They want to kill us. What is the latest? Because I feel like until President Trump really decimates them, they're not going to stop because they're on a different level than us. Like, we're trying to talk human to human. They're savages. They want the bloodshed. And I guarantee you, if President Trump were to say, you know, I'm going to bomb their infrastructure, they would round up as many babies as they could and put them on those bridges.
1: Yeah, I'll just tell you, Lydia, I couldn't agree more. I'm joined by millions of veterans who have over 35 years of war fatigue, and we've had enough. Mm-hmm. But this one's extremely important because we're eradicating an Armageddon-bound bunch of psychopaths from threatening our grandkids with nuclear weapons one day. And what President Trump is doing now is, since they shot down our helicopter, we're using that as our imprimatur to go ahead and finish the deal with the IRGC. And honestly, the IRGC, there's only one way out for them, and that's extermination. And so we're going to, we're dropping bombs as you and I are talking right now. We're servicing targets all up and down where the IRGC is. The only thing that I would caution as we finish the deal here and we welcome in a new government in Iran, one that's led by its people, is there are terror cells here from all those people that came across in the last 4 years. And you can see a bunch of martyrs throwing a Hail Mary pass or their get off the stage moment. And I would just say, take domestic security very safely or very seriously and pull together, see something, say something type stuff for the next few days, because we don't know what they have and we don't know what they're capable of.
0: Right. And I feel like the more people hate Jews and hate Israel and they criticize President Trump, they're winning that propaganda war. And I think that's what the Iranian regime ultimately cares about, because they don't care how many people died. They don't care this is decimated or that. I mean, they killed 45,000 of their own people. What's a couple of 10,000? Yeah. They don't care. They don't care. We're not dealing with humans here. They're not the same as us.
1: No, and then when we see the new Iran emerge, you cannot equate them to what has been a bunch of crazy, incensed, insane people that have basically hijacked this country for the last 47 years and run it into the ground. A lot of people think that there is an Islamic Republic of Iran. Nothing could be further from the truth. That's 7% of their entire population. The majority of Iranians are Zoroastrian, actually, and then Christian after that. And so I think, and they're tremendous engineers. They're really great innovators, and they'll really contribute to this planet of ours if we can get out of this thing with the IRGC gone, the mullahs gone, a new self-governed Iran, one that is charging a fair price for its oil and one that has joined the world community on the way to this thing called the Abraham Accords. And we all should want to support President Trump in that, no matter what your political orientation is.
0: Before I let you go, what do you think of Plattner?
1: I think Plattner is just a disgusting mess. And I think what we really saw was the Democratic Party and how deep it will prostitute itself just for another power seat. And if you want a way, I'm no fan of Collins, but if you want a way to get her reelected, go ahead and put a Nazi up like Plattner. I mean, he's a disgusting individual. So I guess we're going to be putting up with Rhino Collins a little while longer.
0: But I think he might have a shot. I think he could unseat her. And I even think in L.A. that Natha Raman, that came in second place behind Bass for the L.A. mayor's race, if she's further left than Bass, I think she could win her. They're calling her Mamdani in a skirt. And I think the Democrat Party is as radical left as it can get. They're not Democrats of like Bill Clinton. Bill Clinton looks like a conservative Republican. Barack Obama looks like a conservative. We're talking about straight up communist radicals, Marxists that want to destroy this
1: coming
0: country.
1: In on cooked elections. And we have and this is the thing. This is why the SAVE Act was so important. And I'm going to throw slop onto the Republican Party. You had an opportunity to be in power, to get the SAVE Act done, and you wouldn't do it. And so Thune is sitting there very happy with himself that he has blocked our president on appointees, codifying of executive orders, and the SAVE Act. And all he's done is really worked against us, the American people. And so both sides of the aisle are a problem.
0: We got to leave it there. General Blaine Hull, check out Dangerous Intellectuals, his podcast. I'm Lydia Serrano. I'll be back with you right after this at Lydia News, LIDIANEWS, in for the one, the only, Jesse Kelly. We'll be right back.
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5: Two of airstrikes. I'm Sue Guzman, Fox News. Saying Tehran will pay the price for stalled negotiations, the United States launched more airstrikes in Iran days after a U.S. helicopter was shot down.
6: U.S. Central Command forces began launching what officials say are self-defense strikes against Iran a little after 5 p.m. Eastern time. Multiple targets hit in a response to what CENTCOM says is Iran's unwarranted and continued aggression. President Trump telegraphed additional strikes during an Oval Office event with reporters this morning.
7: We hit them hard yesterday, and We're going to hit them again hard today in case you miss it, in case you don't turn on your television set.
6: The president has said he thinks a nuclear agreement could be days away, but also accuses Iran of stringing the U.S. along during negotiations. At the White House, Jared Halpern, Fox News.
5: CENTCOM says the second round of strikes is complete, and the U.S. Embassy in Jordan is warning that reports are indicating missiles, drones, or rockets are in Jordanian airspace. U.S. targeting a tanker accusing the vessel of trying to deliver oil to Tehran.
8: In a post on X, United States Central Command said it disabled an oil tanker in the Gulf of Oman. We're told the ship was trying to transport Iranian oil in defiance of the American blockade of Iran's ports. A U.S. aircraft fired precision munitions into the ship's engine room after the crew repeatedly failed to comply with directions. Three Indian crew members who were on board the vessel are missing. India has summoned an American diplomat in order to lodge a strong protest at the U.S. military action. The United States began a blockade of Iran-related shipping in April after Iran curtailed shipping through the Strait of Hormuz. Jonathan Savage, Fox News.
5: Rising gas prices pushing inflation to its highest level in 3 years last month. New data showing consumer prices rose 4.2% in May from the year before. 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
5: Governor Abbott's ordering the state's energy regulators to protect taxpayers from the cost of data center expansion. Experts say AI research is not going away, so we have to find ways to learn to live with these warehouses full of computers.
13: Everything from shopping online to your Twitter feed, all of that is AI powered.
5: Chris Johnson with the American Energy Leadership Institute. The governor wants to require data center owners to fully fund the cost of the electric infrastructure needed to serve their operations. The Trump administration plans to build 17 miles of metal barriers through Big Bend National Park. Officials confirmed the plan, saying the aim is to stop off-road vehicles from driving to and from the Rio Grande. The barriers would allow the passage of wildlife and people on foot. Unlike border walls, that stand 15 to 30 feet tall. Much of the park's too rugged for vehicles to pass. I'm Carrie Lockie.
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0: 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I am Lydia Serrano. I'm filling in for the one, the only Jesse Kelly. You can catch me on Newsmax this week, 9 a.m. to noon, and Fridays at this Friday at 6 p.m. filling in for Carl Higbee. And you can follow me on social media at Lydia News, LIDIANEWS, because obviously you can't spell Serrano. It's with a C. So I just say Lydia News, Lydia News. That's it. I've been doing news since I was like, I want to say 19 years old. If you count my internship, and my first internship ever was at The View with Barbara Walters. Yes, that's how old I am. And yeah, she's rolling in her grave right now like a Costco rotisserie chicken at what that show has become. I've been following this case, the Carmelo Anthony case, Austin Metcalf. He's put behind bars for 35 years. What an idiot. Why wouldn't you just take a plea deal? They got you dead to rights. The jury took, 2.5 hours to find him guilty. They're so delusional. And you know what's really frightening? To me, it's this family, they seem to be grifters, okay? It appears that they are grifters, these families, because they raised a boatload of money. We're talking about, I'm reading some estimates of $1 million. They didn't get this kid some great attorney. No, no, no. They got him a public defender. They got him a public defender. So now he was found guilty, 35 years, and now it's all about race. Now everything is racist. It's because he's black. Oh, and because the victim is white. No, it's because your kid brought a knife to a track meet, and he went into their tent and started a fight. So how can you claim self-defense if you're the one with the knife and you're the one that went into their tent? Okay. So it's just, it's sad if you think about it, because now this 19-year-old kid, Carmelo Anthony, his life is over. Threw it away. It's over. He's appealing the conviction. And of course, the 17-year-old Austin Metcalf, he's dead. It's truly, truly horrific. 35 years, probably should have got life behind bars because he took his life, so a life for a life. And he'll get out even if he gets out in 30 years, 35 years. He's 19. He'll still have plenty of life left in him. And then to make matters worse, you got people race baiting, and the white hatred is coming out in full force. And here's what one protester had to say. Let's play clip number 12.
1: Why do we have to care anymore? Why are we even here? To be honest, why are we here? Well, we're here for, because if we take up for ourselves, we go to jail. If we don't, we die. So it's a catch-22 in this situation. What do you want us to do? What do you want us to do at this point? What? I'm lost for words. I don't know what to do. I got 5 boys. I don't know what. I ain't got nothing to tell them no more. You can't walk away no more.
2: Rest in peace, Trayvon Martin.
0: Oh, God. How about stop committing crimes? How about stop committing crimes? How about you guys are the minority of the population, you're committing the majority of the crimes? How about that? How about that? If you look at the per capita crime, how about that? How about the majority of, you know what the number one killer of black people is? It's other black people. Okay? Stop killing people. How about you tell your kid you shouldn't have brought a knife to a track meet? How about that? How about you? I would have beat the crap out of my kid. That's what I always said. It's so despicable. And the way they're antagonizing these black protesters, antagonizing the Austin Metcalf protesters. He's dead. There's no bringing him back. You can still go to jail and visit your kid. You wanted to be in a gated community, right? Well, now he's in a gated community. He's going to be behind bars for at least 35 years, God willing, right? You know, this is what the left does. When they just want to be the victim, the perpetual victim. They don't want to take any responsibility for the wrong that they have committed, right? It's sad. It really is. It's just really sad the way the world is, everything's so divisive and right and wrong has become, upside down. I want you to take a listen to this one. This is a flashback from CNN. This woman, Ashley Allison, and listen to how she spoke about OJ. And I guarantee you, this is how they still feel about him to this day. And they think what he did is justifiable because he killed 2 white people. Clip 9.
3: also just how Black Americans feel about policing. It's not like O.J. Simpson was the leader of the civil rights movement of his era. You right. know, he wasn't a social justice leader, but he represented something for the Black community in that moment, in that trial, particularly because there were two white people who had been killed. And the history around how Black people have been persecuted during slavery, there were just so many layers.
0: Persecuted during slavery, that was a long time ago. Get over it. Get over it. I am so sick and tired. How about like every culture, everybody has experienced some sort of persecution. Everything. The Jews, the Persians, we got over it. The Chinese, the Albanians, the Italians. You know, the largest lynching that's ever happened here in the United States was not Black. It was Italians. Italians in the South. You know, remember those signs that said Italians need not apply? I mean, there has been racism, xenophobia, whatever you want to call it, with everybody. Get over it. Why are you guys still in the projects? Why are you guys still the Black? They're still talking about reparations. Reparations for what? We deserve reparations for what you guys are doing to our communities, for the police resources that you keep draining. How about that? I mean, my parents came here with absolutely nothing from a communist socialist country. I'm talking about, well, it was former Yugoslavia, right? They came from absolutely nothing. My parents had very little education, not because they're not smart, but because they grew up in the mountains. There was no schools, right? They had to work the farm. And my parents came here with nothing. And they became millionaires. They did very, very well for themselves just by working their butts off. Saving, working their butts off, doing the jobs nobody wanted to do. My mother was a cleaning lady. My dad was a handyman. They pulled their money, they saved their money, and they bought properties. And that's what a lot of legal immigrants that wanted to assimilate and achieve the American dream do. They're not like what we're seeing now. Not like what we're seeing in the Somali community, right? Now we're and not just saying give me the government, give me money. I'll tell you this, my mother-in-law, she came to this country when she was a kid. Her mother was a widow. Husband died. She had 9 kids. She came to America with 9 children. 9. Can you imagine that? Never on public assistance. Never. Never on public assistance. All the kids worked. They started working like my mother-in-law was working like she remembers like a 10 years old working at the supermarket. Yes, I'm not saying a 10-year-old should be working. But that's the mentality of a real immigrant that really wants to be in this country, that does not want to be a burden on the system. And yet you have people that are born and raised here in this country, their parents born and raised here in this country, they have every opportunity rolled out, given to them on a platter, and they want to cry persecution, racism, the white man's holding me down. No, your mind is holding you down. Carmelo Anthony, you know why that kid did with what he did? Why he killed Austin Metcalf? Why he thought it was okay to bring a knife to a track meet and go start some BS? Because of his parents. Because of his grandma. Because this mentality that you can do whatever you want and that everything is owed to you. Everything is owed to you and you're gonna get in somebody's face. I mean, it's disheartening. It's disheartening because that kid, maybe Carmelo could have been something. You know, maybe Austin could have been something, and now a tragedy unfolded. And who's to blame? Carmelo Anthony's parents, his environment, because they created that criminal, because he's a criminal now. I'm Lydia Serrani, filling in for the one, the only Jesse Kelly. You can follow me on social media. I've got some good videos there. You'll see the Belfast attempted beheading. You'll see the victim there. You'll also see an incident that I incurred that I happened to stumble upon today, a guy with a fake gun in the middle of Midtown Manhattan, and I call the police, all that. Lydia News, LIDIANEWS. We'll be right back.
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Jesse Kelly Show. I am Lydia Serrani, Lydia News, L-I-D-I-A, two I's, news like you watch on TV. You can follow me on social media. Just put that in. And you can watch me on Newsmax, 9 a.m. to noon this week. And also on Friday, I'm doing a doubleheader, 6 p.m., filling in for Carl Higbee. I'm looking at the news right now. President Trump is bombing the S out of Iran. Bombing will stop shortly. He needs to just decimate them at this point. You are not dealing. I don't know if you heard my interview at the end of the first hour. I talked to General Blaine Holt. This regime, they want to die. So let's send them. Let them go to their wannabe, their delusional imaginary virgins and whatever they think is going to greet them in their weird version of heaven. You know, it's funny. You ever see those videos online when they talk about how the Muslim heaven is, you know, I'm not saying all Muslims, but I'm talking about the ones that, you know, the radical ones or whatever. Maybe all of them, I don't know. So they talk about, it's always about a guy's version of heaven. And then when they try to provoke them and say, well, what about women? When they die, what happens to them? And they don't really answer the question. And you know why they don't answer the question? Because they don't think women are really human. They think of women as kind of subhuman, as serving a purpose, to serve men, as vessels to have children. That's why in the Islamic religion, if you get a divorce, the children go automatically to the husband. That's why women don't get divorced. Women are considered property by men. And yet you have the liberals here embracing them. You have women protesting here, right here in New York City, protesting for this regime, for Hamas, for Palestinians. And listen, I don't want innocent people to be killed. The Iranian people, we've seen what they've done here, that when they come to the United States, they assimilate into our culture. You see Beverly Hills, they're rich. They do very well. They love America. You see them out in the streets. I mean, they're the number one victims of the Iranian regime. They killed, 45,000 of their own people? Look what they do to women. If they have their hair showing, they spit on them. And yet the Democrats here, the left, the Muslim has now become their new pet project. If I was a black person, I'd be upset, because it used to be black people they felt sorry for. And now it's the Muslims. Now they're the ones that they love so much. So President Trump saying he spoke directly with top Iranian officials. I think President Trump is doing everything he can to end this war. I know Megyn Kelly and whoever others, they think, oh, he shouldn't have done this. He was listening to Israel. You know what? He should have done this probably about 47 years ago. How about the Iranian hostage crisis? I mean, we could go on and on. This should have been done a long time ago. I think Reagan, I think Jimmy Carter, they all failed us. They should have done it. And that's why President Trump is always cleaning up other people's messes. If it wasn't for a president, look at that. Look at the border is closed now, right? And they're complaining about the economy. Inflation is about 3%. Joe Biden, it was 9%. Gas prices, okay, they're higher than what they were. They're still, I think, 30, 40% cheaper than what they were with Joe Biden. And this is temporary. With Joe Biden, it was only going to get worse. And I'm looking at online, they're now calling Trump the commander in sleep because he closed his eyes. I mean, Joe Biden saw dead people. Joe Biden couldn't get off a stage. Joe Biden was tripping and falling. Joe Biden didn't know who people were when he met them. And the media played cover for him. That's what's really scary here, is I became a journalist because I believed in telling the truth, in being a fact finder, in being a voice for the people, speaking for the person who can't speak. And I looked at having a microphone as a privilege, as some kind of sacred responsibility. Now you have activists on TV, as a CNN and the MS Now and the CBS. Scott Pelley at CBS, what a big head.

0: figuratively and literally. You are so irrelevant. You are such a loser. You are such a loser getting paid tens of millions of dollars. Listen, I get it. I would be pissed too if my executive producer was fired and my two, you know, correspondents, Sharon Alfonsi and Celia Vega. I get it. You're pissed. But who are you to like curse out your new EP, curse out Barry Weiss, who, by the way, is now going to be head of editorial at CNN. So now they're all freaking out because you've got this woman who's leans right. Barry Weiss is, is she a conservative? I mean, we know she leans right. I think she's kind of like a common sense person, if you ask me. Now they're all freaking out that she's not some crazy radical left libtard. Like, that's what these people are. Such victims. They're such losers. Oh, we're going to write the course of this ship, Sonny Hostin said. Shut up. These people, I can't stand them. That's why, you know what? I just like, oh, okay. I'm just not even going to deal with you. I'm not even going to talk to you because you're stupid. You're just stupid. The stuff that people say. If it wasn't for President Trump, we would be overrun. The invasion would be complete. 30 million, 40 million gotaways. You should have seen Midtown Manhattan zigzagging around. They're still everywhere. We don't know who these people are. So I talked about it at the top of the last hour, but I walked by. I mean, people have become immune to like garbage, right? And I saw this guy. He looked deranged. He's walking around with a gun. He was just pacing back and forth and going, kill, kill, kill, kill, kill, kill, kill. And my friends and I, my producer, walking across the street, getting a coffee. And nobody's paying any mind to this guy walking with this long gun. I put the video on my social media, Lydia News. You can see it. I did the aftermath because I called 911 like a normal person would instead of videoing him, because you can't video and be on the phone at the same time. So that's why that Belfast, Ireland video, that woman's like, hey, you don't, you know, I'm trying to do my Irish. What are you doing to that man over there? It's like, no, why didn't you do something? Get some pepper spray. I have pepper spray. Do something. Spray the guy in the face. I know he's got, you're just watching him trying to behead somebody in the middle of the street. Do something. So I did something, called 911, jumped behind a white van, and they got him. It was a fake gun. But still, like, this isn't normal. This isn't normal. We should not accept the abnormal, right? And these Democrats, they're not normal. They're abnormal. Don't be friends with them. Just don't even talk to them. Don't, if somebody wants to talk nonsense, don't invite them to Thanksgiving. I'm tired of us being nice. They're mistaking our kindness for weakness. I'm Lydia Serrani, filling in for Jesse Kelly. When we come back, we got a lot more to talk about President Trump, about the economy, and President Trump saying the bombing will stop shortly. Come on, just keep it going. I say do it all night long, baby.
1: Good news. 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
0: Welcome back to the Jesse Kelly Show. I am Lydia Serrani, filling in for Jesse Kelly. You can catch me on Newsmax tomorrow, 9 a.m. through noon. All this week, and on Friday, doubleheader, I'm filling in for Carl Higbee at 6 p.m. I'm usually on the weekends, but I'm off this weekend because I'm working during the week. I can't work 7 days a week. You can also follow me on social media at Lydia News, LIDIANEWS. We're talking about what happened with Carmelo Anthony, right? And now they're rising up saying it's such an injustice. I want you to take a listen to Representative Jasmine High on My Eyelash Glue Crockett, what she says, that the Metcalf family, you know, the ones that, you know, lost their 17-year-old, the poor kid that was stabbed to death. Well, he's got nothing. What that family has gone through is nothing compared to what black women have to go through every single day. Clip number 5.
17: Especially black women who have black male children.
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17: Live in fear and agony every single day. A fear and agony that I promise you, the Metcalfs probably never spent a day living that way. And we're going to have just some real conversations about race in this country.
0: She's a disgrace. She is such a disgrace. Joining me now, Executive Director of Unleash Prosperity, Tim Desher. He was on with me today at Newsmax, and we had such a good conversation on the air. I said, can you come on my show tonight? I'm filling in for the great Jesse Kelly. And he's like, yeah. Even though he's tired, he just has a newborn baby, Annie, right? 4 weeks old. Hi, Tim.
19: Why? If I have Annie, this, like, why can't you work 7 days a week, Lydia? Come on, you got to join in here. We got to be tired and worn out together.
0: I am tired. I'm so tired. I'm so tired because I have my daughter, and like I first of all, I don't have a cleaning lady. I clean my own house. People are like, you clean your own house? Because I'm a little bit of a clean freak. I am. I clean my own house. I do my own laundry. My husband does not do the laundry. I know, like, it sounds crazy, but I grew up kind of old school. My husband thinks the bathrooms clean themselves. He cleans it. He thinks the toilets clean themselves. He thinks the dishwasher empties itself. So I do all. I'm like you know me, Tim, in real life, and you see me as like this, like, strong businesswoman, but like I'm an old-fashioned kind of girl. I try to take care of my man, take care of the house. I did the grocery shopping yesterday. I try to cook every night, and I try to take care of my daughter too. So I'm tired. I'm tired.
19: Well, look. As a fellow clean freak, it's amazing how much time I spend cleaning while holding the baby instead of actually just holding the baby. So, yeah, I understand that. And by the way, I want to say you are the hardest working person in the news business here. And you deserve a raise for whoever's paying you, okay?
0: You know, I was saying it to Benjamin Weingarten. He was one of the other guests today, and I was saying it to him today. I was like, listen, I know we're doing a story about the Jeep Wrangler recall, but what's more interesting to you? The riots that are breaking out in Belfast, or the Jeep recall? And he was like, well, I think you've answered your own question. I'm like, not really. Because I asked one of the producers, she's in her early 20s. And I said to her, and that's the thing, like, Tim, it drives me kind of crazy. And it's a little frustrating because they're like, well, it's Ireland. Our audience doesn't care about it. And they're more affected by the Jeep. I said, no. When you have a Sudanese illegal who claimed to be asked for refugee status, who goes and tries to behead a man that was trying to help him get into a taxpayer-funded apartment and then tries to... I mean, this is... We're afraid. We're afraid as Americans because this could happen here in the United States because...
19: Well, it is happening here in the United States. And this is called injustice. That's what this is called. And that's why we law-abiding citizens who love God, who love our family, who love our country... This is why we are so upset over things like Carmelo Anthony and the thing happening in Belfast right now. I mean, like, this is injustice when somebody comes to the country illegally, or when somebody is defiant to rules and decides to stab somebody else, you know, like Carmelo Anthony, was convicted of. This is exactly why it's so frustrating. It is injustice. And then when you have people telling us, hey, no, this isn't injustice. In fact, you're wrong. You're actually wrong for thinking it's injustice, like Jasmine Crockett did. Mm-hmm. That right there is, peeing on our feet and telling us it's raining.
0: Right. And I was, people don't realize that Carmelo Anthony claims he was jumped. He claims he was just protecting himself. His narrative completely fell apart. He was the aggressor. We now know that Austin Metcalf said, listen, I don't want to fight you, man. He was the aggressor. He was the bully. They asked him to leave. He wouldn't leave. He pulled out the knife. He said, make me. I mean, that's why they found him guilty. You think it was easy? I mean, I imagine for myself, if I was a juror, to sentence a 19-year-old to 35 years behind bars and find him guilty of murder. That is not an easy thing for anybody to do. And the fact that they were able to come to that conclusion in 2 hours, this wasn't 2 days, this was 2 hours, because it was a clean-cut case. And then you have people like Jasmine Crockett, and you have all these other black people, Cardi B, it's racist. No, kid is just a bad kid. This isn't a black and white issue. This is a bad kid versus a good kid issue.
19: Look, and by the way, I am glad. And by the way, Lydia, I am when it's necessary, I am a supporter of capital punishment. I really am. I do think that there is a necessary spot for that, even in our modern day and age. I really do. Mm. However, I am actually glad that Carmelo Anthony is not going to be facing that at this point. I do believe that there is turnaround. I do believe that there is hope, in my opinion, in Jesus Christ. I do believe that. I just think that there needs to be humility. And when you have people that are, allowing you to be defiant in your humbling of yourself, that's not going to be very helpful. So I hope, and I keep praying, that as he serves his time and as he, makes penance for what he's done, I'm praying that God takes hold of his heart and he actually turns around and contributes something to this world, Lydia.
0: Tim, how can people find you real quick? Because I know you have a unique spelling to your last name, as do I. That's why I just go by Lydia News online, because it's D-O-E-S-C-H-E-R, right?
19: Yeah, it's kind of crude, but we say, like the singer, like, does share. Tim does share.
0: And
19: you
0: so
19: can find
0: people
19: me on Twitter.
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19: 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It's just awesome that you could do that I help write.
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0: People are probably listening. They're like, who's this guy talking to Lydia? So I can follow him and listen more, because I appreciate you taking the time away from Annie, away from your beautiful wife, to talk to me on the radio about these very important issues. And, I think about Henry Novak, right? The 18-year-old kid that was stabbed to death with the ceremonial sword by that sheik. It's happening here in the United States too, where people are afraid to call out injustice. They're afraid to say something because they're thinking, oh, somebody's going to say I'm racist. So, right. I don't know if you don't know this happened. So you probably weren't listening to the top of the show at 6 o'clock, but I went for coffee with my executive producer, Leslie, my weekend executive producer. And we went over down the, I don't know if you ever see it diagonally from where the Newsmax studio is. It's like right under a tree. You can sit there and there's shade. Mm-hmm. As we're walking across the street, right across from Smith and Walensky, I see this black guy pacing back and forth with a long gun. This happened today. Pacing back and forth with a long gun, a shotgun looking thing. And he's whispering under his breath, kill, kill, kill. And I look at Leslie. Leslie is like this tiny little thing. I look at him and I was like, oh my God. And everyone's just walking around like it's okay. Like it's normal that this guy's in Midtown Manhattan pacing back and forth with this, what it looks like a gun, a real gun, saying kill, kill. And he starts pointing it at people going pew. And I was like, oh my God. We run across the street. We go behind this like big white van. I call 911. Within 2 minutes, Tim, I swear the cops came swarming. One cop car came up on the sidewalk. They tackled him. They got him. It was a fake gun. But it astounded me that this was like normal. Like, we have, people are like, oh, this guy's walking around with the gun. Maybe, I was thinking, maybe they were afraid to say something and call the cops on him because he's a black guy. Like, what is this? Like, what is happening in our world that we think it's okay to just look the other way?
19: Well, we were told that restorative justice is the actual way, and that traditional justice, what we call law and order, you and I call that, what we call is actually, that's a patriarch thing. That is something that has been handed down by white people to oppress other people. And so we've been told, and our kids are being told currently in schools, if they attend, you know, public schools, they're being told that well, we shouldn't really prosecute people. We shouldn't really hold people accountable. We need to understand what brought them to the point where they're walking, saying kill, kill, with a long, like, fake long gun, real long gun, whatever it is. It's terror. It's absolute terror, and a society cannot function and cannot grow and cannot be, you know, family friendly at a minimum if we're allowing that to happen. So we got to leave restorative justice. By the way, the biggest funder of restorative justice is George Soros. Your audience well knows George Soros, and this is the product of it right there.
0: It certainly is. 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I'm Lydia Serrano, I filling in for Jesse Kelly. Don't go anywhere. Thanks, Tim.
20: 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Jesse Kelly.
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Lydia Serrani, Lydia News, LIDIANEWS. You can follow me on social media. You know, this Jasmine Crockett, she's such a disgrace. I knew it from the moment I saw her with her big fake eyelashes. I was like, the nonsense coming out of her mouth. Thank God she lost her election. She was, I'm sure she'll be a pundit on MS Now. Any day now, right? I'm sure she's got a job already lined up there. Maybe, I don't think CNN, maybe not CNN, because Barry Weiss is coming in. You know, she's the head of CBS News. She's the one that fired Scott Pelley. So now she's going over to CNN. So CNN might go more common sense. That's the thing. People are like, you're either left or you're right, you're conservative. I know we say it a lot. Common sense, but it is common sense. It's pure common sense. The fact that the mayor here in New York City, he just announced $15 million for transgenders. How about in California, they're giving away breast augmentations to illegal aliens for transgender surgeries. We are paying. Listen, if I was President Trump, this is under Medi-Cal. This is a federally funded program, right? I believe there's federal funds involved in it too. President Trump, if there's somebody that knows him and is listening to this, why don't you hold their feet to the fire? Cut off all federal funding. It's like, if you are spending money on breast implants or fake vaginas or fake penises for anybody, including illegal aliens, then you're getting cut off. I'm not going to give you guys federal funds. And what I think the president should do also to New York, even though I'm here in New York, is Kathy Hochul, the governor here, is promising not to cooperate with the ICE director, Tom Homan, who says there's going to be an ICE surge here in New York City. And she's talking about how we don't, I mean, like it's some kind of grave injustice. How is it an injustice to round up criminals? I mean, if you were here for 20 years, okay, then you had 20 years to get yourself a lawyer and get your papers straight. My parents came here legally. Your parents, or maybe you or your ancestors, they came here legally. This country, yes, of course we love immigrants. Of course we love immigrants. Do it the right way. And I can't stand it when they say, well, Jesus Christ, he wouldn't like what ICE is doing. Nobody likes people being, I mean, yes, is it good to have rounds up illegals? Yeah, of course, and this and that. But, I mean, do we want to do it in a nice way? Of course, but we're not dealing with a lot of nice people. These people have to do their job. This is a necessary part of the job. This is about law and order. And guess what? Jesus Christ also didn't, thou shalt not steal. Thou shalt not steal is one of the commandments. So if you're coming here into the United States, you're stealing funds. You're stealing what should be done the right way. You are stealing the American way. I'm just making stuff up as I go, but I promise you the Ten Commandments, there are laws by which we abide by. And I guarantee you sneaking into a country, if he could put that down, he would put it down, because Jesus Christ himself would not advocate for you to break the law. He would not. He would not. He would not. Oh, they're doing it now. Peppermint the drag queen. Yes, I saw this. By the way, New York City, in City Hall, they brought out a drag queen, Peppermint, talking about how he's giving away $15 million. $15 million for transgender stuff. God help us. Oh, my God. This is such a mess. And by the way, in New York City, they canceled the watch party outside of Madison Square Garden for the Knicks game. Game 4 tonight. Something's going on. With Dolan, the owner of Madison Square Garden, and the mayor. Dolan is saying that the mayor pulled it. This, they had a permit for up to 999 people, 1,000 people. You know what it is. It's the mayor. It's the mayor's office. Who knows? You know what it is. Dolan praised Trump. So now there's like, he wants to make Dolan look bad because Dolan was in the box with President Trump. At the end of the day, it's about President Trump, right? They're so obsessed with him. You know that Mariah Carey song, "Why Are You So Obsessed With Me?" I mean, they are. They're obsessed with President Trump. They're calling him the commander in sleep. And look what Joe Biden did. I'm so sick and tired of it, that everything they do, every waking thought, they blame Trump. He's only been in office, a little over 2 years? He's not even halfway done. He wasn't there for the last 4 years and the 4 years before that. And meantime, you got Bernie Sanders. He's been in office for 35 years. How long has Pelosi been in office? How long has Chuck Schumer been in office? How long has Joe Biden?
How long was he a politician for? What, 50 years? Yet somehow everything that's wrong in the world is President Trump's fault. And he hasn't even been a politician for 8 years. It's a joke. It's such a joke. And the fact that the media goes along with it. And you know why they hate Trump? Because he doesn't play their game. He doesn't play by their rules. And he tells people to their face he doesn't like them. He makes fun of people right to their faces. That's why I love him. Because he tells it like it is. He's my kindred spirit. All right. Well, I am Lydia Serran. I will be back at the top of the hour. We got a lot to talk about more. You can follow me on social media at Lydia News, LIDIANEWS. And you can catch me on Newsmax all this week, 9 a.m. to noon, Friday also at 6 p.m. And we'll be right back.

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3: More strikes in Iran. I'm Ted Lindner, Fox News. The Pentagon unleashing another round of strikes on Wednesday, once again ramping up the attacks against Tehran. President Trump is insisting that Iran will either make a deal through negotiations or through force. Fox's Trey Yingst speaking with President Trump.
4: I asked the president what will happen if the Iranians do not sign an agreement that was put forward by American negotiators. President Trump said, quote, we'll bomb the S out of them tomorrow night. And so the president is leaving the military option on the table. If the Iranians are unwilling to sign this good faith deal that would ultimately open the Strait of Hormuz and ensure that they cannot advance a nuclear program toward a nuclear bomb. That is the bottom line here that President Trump has reiterated over and over again.
3: Meantime, Iran state media citing senior officials saying President Trump's making a false claim about officials in Tehran contacting him. They say the president's using the narrative as cover to avoid war against Iran. President Trump signing the Secure America Act on Wednesday, which gives nearly $70 billion in funding to ICE and CBP until the end of his term. The president praising the bill in the Oval Office.
5: We'll give the heroes of ICE and Border Patrol, and that's what they are, the heroes, what they have to go through to keep us safe, the support and resources they need to defend our borders, protect our homeland, and to keep America safe.
3: Democrats had opposed funding those agencies unless they underwent reforms after immigration agents shot and killed 2 U.S. citizens in Minnesota earlier this year. And a remarkable comeback in New York City's Madison Square Garden on Wednesday night as the New York Knicks stage a big comeback in Game 4. To defeat the San Antonio Spurs in the NBA Finals 107-106, they now have a 3-1 lead in the series. The next game is Saturday night. 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
8: Governor Abbott's ordering the state's energy regulators to protect taxpayers from the cost of data center expansion. Experts say AI research is not going away, so we have to find ways to learn to live with these warehouses full of computers.
9: Everything from shopping online to your Twitter feed, all of that is AI powered.
8: Chris Johnson with the American Energy Leadership Institute. The governor wants to require data center owners to fully fund the cost of the electric infrastructure needed to serve their operations. The Trump administration plans to build 17 miles of metal barriers through Big Bend National Park. Officials confirmed the plan, saying the aim is to stop off-road vehicles from driving to and from the Rio Grande. The barriers would allow the passage of wildlife and people on foot. Unlike border walls, that stand 15 to 30 feet tall. Much of the park's too rugged for vehicles to pass. I'm Carrie Lockie.
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13: It's not the United States' responsibility to go, oh, you're a third world hellhole? You don't have the infrastructure to make sure that the people you aren't sending us aren't Al-Shabaab or something? Okay, we'll go ahead and look the other way. You're not owed entry into the United States. We don't owe you anything. 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
15: I speak on behalf of myself, Minister Dominique Alexander. I speak on behalf of myself as president of the Next Generation Action Network. The Next Generation Action Network wanted to respect this process, to be able to make sure that nobody said that the Next Generation Action Network obstructed this process, interfered in this process. But what this process did is shown that black lives do not matter in Collin County. It showed us that time and time in American history, it has shown us to remove emotions from yet the law. This trial showed that it put emotions over the law. After Trayvon Martin and so many countless names, it has shown us that black life is not safe in Collin County. It showed us that they did not listen to the law. It showed clearly that a judge interfered in this process.
16: That's right.
15: It showed very clearly that a black boy was allowed, not one black soul on a jury. An all white jury convicted him in 2 to 3 hours. We know that they did not prove their case. They are currently sentencing Carmelo Anthony, but we know that the Next Generation Action Network put the first $10,000 towards an appellate attorney. And we will fight Collin County like hell.
16: Yeah, I respected
15: this process.
17: What in the world are they going to fight on?
15: I allowed and called for peace.
17: Yeah, I want to hear what he says. I want to hear what he says.
15: But Black America should be very upset about what went on today.
17: What?
15: Now, before all of the internet lawyers and before all of the interpretation of the situation, I'm only an advocacy leader. I'm not an attorney.
17: Oh, then shut the hell up.
15: I can only help families be able to navigate these processes.
17: You racist bigot.
15: When they find themselves in this type of situation.
17: What a jackass. What an absolute loon. Who was that guy? He's some advocate. Did he even say what he was? What is his? I don't know. So this was after the Carmelo Anthony trial. And so you wonder why people get all riled up. Why do people get all riled up at something like this? Because you guys, you have cats like this that go out there and say the stuff that they say. That's the problem. Oh, my heavens. So this was the guilty verdict yesterday and the sentencing. I think it was a slap on the wrist, considering. And they proved their case clearly. And he sits here and he talks about the number of people on the jury. Let's not forget that the over half of the witnesses that gave testimony to the grand jury were black. And they all testified that it was Carmelo Anthony who was the absolute aggressor in all of this. But they have to race hustle. They got to race hustle. We have a lot of audio. First off, welcome to the program, Dana Lash, with you. We're at the top of this first hour, pulling up some. I wanted to play a couple of different cuts. So we saw the scene outside the Collin County Courthouse. You also had, that was four that we just played, yes. We also have, now you want to see, this is what I'm talking about, cut five. This is the stuff that they're trying to get up. Listen.
18: Collin County, Dallas, Texas, Arlington, Grand Prairie, Irvin, Dalworth, Plano, Denton, Keller. It ain't safe for none of you white folks to come out this weekend. I'm giving y'all a fair warning right now. And guess what? It's going to be a bunch of outside that look like me. And we ain't out there with no pocket knives. We out there with these. I guarantee y'all, y'all going to pay for what that judge just did to Carmelo. If you don't believe me, bring y'all bold ass out this weekend and put on your Austin Mackow shirts and see what happens.
17: Oh my gosh, this stuff is asinine. By the way, I carry big giant ass guns, so nobody's fist comes close because I'll blow it right the hell off your arm. I get so tired of this stuff. This is just hate. This man, he's a bigot. He's a racist, ungodly, demonic bigot. And he's just out there following, you know, what he sees. This is a horrible. You know what? I can tell why Carmelo Anthony is an absolute murdering thug. His mom's a thug. His dad's a thug. Clearly, all the people that this boy, this actually not a boy, he's a young adult male. He's 19 years old that he grew up with are a bunch of thugs. It's sad because they failed him. All the adults in his life failed him. Cut one. Listen to this woman. This is just insane. This is stuff that there was all going around yesterday for this verdict. Watch.
19: What do you want us to do?
20: That's right.
19: What do you want us to do at this point? What? I'm lost for words. I don't know what to do. I got five boys. I don't know what. I ain't got nothing to tell them no more. You can't walk away no more.
20: Rest in peace, Trayvon Martin.
17: He didn't walk away, though.
20: Right now,
17: he didn't walk away, though. That's the thing. Well, you don't know what to tell your kids. I got a suggestion for you. How about you tell them, don't stab people?
20: Easy.
17: How about that? How about don't kill people? Don't stab people? Don't take knives to track meets and then go looking for fights? How about that? That's a great idea. This is the stuff that we're all dealing with. This is what happened yesterday after this verdict. And you wonder why. Because this is a family. Do we have the audio of his mom? I put that in Slack. Because she was, there's so much audio that came in yesterday. I'm going to get to Jasmine Crockett. Well, maybe it was an audio. His mom screamed as she was leaving the courthouse, racist, and was trying to incite the crowd. And this was after his mother was pleading with jury to show mercy for her son. Where was the mercy for Austin Metcalf? Look, they had a well-represented pool of witnesses that spoke to this grand jury. Do you know the number of black students who testified? Do you know the number of black witnesses that testified to what happened? Over half. And they all said the same thing, that Carmelo Anthony was the aggressor, that he walked into this tent and was repeatedly asked by numerous people to leave. And then he stepped to Austin Metcalf. And it's, you know, maybe if the family didn't like how the verdict came about, maybe the family should have spent some of that GoFundMe money raising money off of their son killing another student. Maybe they should have spent some of the money that they spent on houses and cars on a better attorney for their son. So Carmelo Anthony's thug mother can stop pretending that she cares about her son, because apparently they frittered away the money on everything else but a better attorney. A real mother that loved her child would have made sure her child had the best representation. A real mother that loved her child would have raised that child not to stab people in the first place. So don't sit here and expect everyone to weep and cry. This woman's continuing the grift. She's continuing the grift, and I have no empathy for that. She ruined her son's life, and her son ended Austin Metcalf's life. Now, look, I don't know necessarily if the murder had anything to do with race, but sure as hell after it did, because they made it about race as a way to get him off, as a way to make it to where he wasn't convicted. They made it about race. They made it about race the same way that the cops in the Henry Novak case made it about race. They were doing that here. Like, somehow you're supposed to feel bad for Carmelo Anthony that he stabbed Austin Metcalf because Carmelo Anthony is black. That is what made it racial after the fact. And that's no different than the mindset that led Henry Novak to bleed out to death in an alleyway. So I don't think that there was lots of, I think the cops had it pretty much under control yesterday in terms of the responses to this. His mom, as she left, was really trying to just incite. The New York Post has the story about how his mom screamed racist and was riling up the crowd. Guess what? She drove away in her brand new luxury car. Brand new luxury car. I mean, Ken, I'm shocked that there are people who've had GoFundMes canceled over less.
16: Oh, no doubt.
17: And
16: no
17: then
16: doubt.
17: This drives away. I mean, you can see they, I mean, it's pretty crazy. All the money that was raised, and then they were mad the lawyer was an idiot. I think it's safe to say the lawyer was the idiot. They were trying to make this a self-defense case when they should have never made this a self-defense case. That was one of the dumbest things I think I've ever seen. But that's what happens when you're a cut-rate attorney. It's unfortunate. And now all of this, lives ruined. Lives ruined. This was the scene. Play this. This is cut two. This was the scene outside of it yesterday afternoon. Whew, nuts. Watch some of this.
21: The judge as well in this case.
17: Apparently that guy threatened somebody else,
21: race,
17: too. If you're watching the simulcast. We don't need all of the audio. Just watch this guy's jumping around. They apparently he was really antagonistic towards other. I mean, it's expected. It's expected. You've got these, you've got agitators out there. That's to be expected. I think he ended up being arrested, if memory serves. I think he ended up being arrested. Let me look this up. Because I think he ended up getting too physical, right? I think he ended up getting too physical with some of the people that were outside. So, just awful. And then you got this, cut three. I mean, of all the things happening now, watch this. Got the Black Panthers out there.
0: We gotta tell them the truth. Who done you stop that cool ass shit? Nobody wanna hear about what we do to each other.
17: Oh my gosh.
0: We talk about what they doing to us. White folks kill white folks. Mexicans kill Mexicans. We ain't trying to hear no cool today.
17: That's so helpful. So helpful. Oh, so helpful. Yeah, the mom shows up and starts yelling and hollering. All of this is going on outside. His mom screams racist. She was out there screaming racist in her new car. I'm not saying that they spent GoFundMe money on all this stuff, but I think it's very weird that they end up with all these new things right when they raise all this money with GoFundMe. I mean, we're just asking questions, right? I mean, $500,000. What was the total for the GoFundMe? I'm curious what the, I'm just saying, the whole thing is asinine. And I feel bad for the community. And it's unfortunate. I feel bad for the Metcalf family. That you have that one boy who lost his twin brother and his brother murdered right in front of him. That's horrific. I mean, you don't get over something like that. And all for what? Because this boy was not raised better. This young man, I call him. 17 when it happened, 19, because he wasn't raised any better. There were a lot of questions about the family, but the mom wasn't helping. She gets out there and yells racist, and she tries to agitate and incite, and everybody's out there recording it. And in the meantime, we're going to play some of the other reactions, because there's Jasmine Crockett's reaction. The whole thing, it's just wait until you hear some of this. Also, what else we have coming up? Ireland. Oh, there was a burning in Belfast last night. Protesters took to the streets. And this was after the attack by a Sudanese national on an Irishman in the street. He tried to cut his head off. The guy ended up losing his eye. We're going to discuss that. Also, the new play with Iran. They're really trying hard to put a wedge between Netanyahu and Trump. And we're going to talk about this coming up as we move. The folks who help make the program possible, it's our friends over at, it's our friends that are over at, who do we got? I had audio immediately playing in my ear. It's our friends over at Preborn. Preborn is a great organization that is saving lives. They're saving women's lives. They're saving babies' lives. They've saved over 80,000 lives last year alone. Pretty amazing. And with Preborn, they are all about making sure that these families, when they start, that they start out on the right track, because women get so many messages in their heads about they're not strong enough to raise a baby. And it's not just women, it's the dads too.

0: And now, all of the news you would probably miss. It's time for Dana's Quick Five.
1: All right, so first up, this is a crazy story. This baby was cured of a rare epilepsy syndrome after doctors injected a missing gene directly into his brain. 8-month-old baby had severe epilepsy, but was cured. They got an experimental gene replacement, one of the first to be retreated with this gene replacement therapy to restore function of a crucial gene that regulates the nervous system development. It was delivered via a delicate neurosurgical procedure that injected a functioning copy of the missing gene directly into the baby's brain. That is wild that they were able to do that. And cure this child. That's just unbelievable. Awesome science. Government is apparently aware of several different types of aliens, says the UFO whistleblower. You know what? These stories are making me mad. I don't want to hear about your rumors. I don't want to hear about your theories. Show me the aliens or shut up. Yep. We don't care. I don't care about this. These people know. Show me them aliens. Where them aliens at? That's all we want to know. Have had that alien? That's all we want to know, right? I don't want to hear about it. They say, oh, that there's different types. I'm sure there are. I'm sure there's like a million different types. I think one of them is occupying Thomas Massie's body, for instance. The Dutch are going to ban child influencers from social media because the parents apparently are so horrible they can't monitor their children's internet activity themselves. So the Dutch government wants, they're like, we're going to ban all the things. We're going to ban the children, the no social media stars. So they have stricter rules for this. Or you could, you know, parent. It's also that. America is growing more socially conservative, as people say. They are against having a baby outside of marriage. They said that the number of people who consider that acceptable dropped by nearly 10 points in a new Gallup survey. Very interesting indeed. We have more on the way. Plattner won his primary. We got the latest with Ireland, the new play in Iran, and more. Stick with us. What's worse than summer heat? Trying to sleep on a mattress that turns into a sauna every single night. So if you're waking up sweaty and kicking the covers off and flipping your pillow over for the cool side, it's your mattress trapping the heat. 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
1: Well, Graham Platner won his primary yesterday with a significant chunk of the vote, which tells you everything that you need to know about where Democrats stand on really anything. 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Okay, here's the thing that a friend of mine noticed. 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He doesn't own GrahamPlatner.org, and so someone bought it. I mean, that's, if you're a politician, you buy every variation of your name, right?
2: Before
1: you announce, correct. 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Kane is just, have you seen it?
2: Yeah.
1: Dude. 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Untrustworthy, unhinged, and unfit for Maine. Oh, this is good. They get into, oh man, they got all the hits. He's such a Nepo baby. Such a Nepo baby. And, oh, yeah, they get into all the hits with it. Disparaging military, liar and a fraud. What else we got? All kinds of stuff. Oh, and they have his own posts and texts and everything up here.
2: And videos.
1: Oh, my gosh, there's also the video. Oh, man. Oh, man. There's a lot up there. First off, didn't they have, like, this, like, boring, you know, vanilla wafer couple that was trying to find an acceptable Democrat to run, and they ran him, and apparently nobody vetted him? They didn't vet him. Nobody vetted Graham Platner.
2: Well, they did, just not thoroughly.
1: No, they didn't. I think they pretended that they did. They handpicked this guy. They had recruiters who recruited him, and they admitted that they paid for a background check. These people are the dumbest people ever. And they admitted, well, yeah, we missed his Nazi tattoo and, like, all of the other Reddit posts that he had. I mean, it was just, we get it. The activists that were behind it, pulling up this story, they had to admit that, yeah, they really messed up. Why is it only showing me, though, in Spanish, the article all of a sudden just only brings it up in Spanish? I don't understand that. Yeah, interesting. Well, I don't know. But the crazy thing about this is that they just didn't care. They just went through. They just went through with it. They didn't know about the exes. They didn't know about the tattoo. They acted like, oh, well, yes, we were really trying to, you know, we handpicked him, we recruited him. We didn't know. We had an extensive vetting process, they said. I'm not kidding you, but apparently we just didn't know. One of the, it was the Wall Street Journal. The reporter spoke to, here are the activists, Daniel Moraff, Leanne Fenn, and Morris Katz, three activists who handpicked Platner to challenge Susan Collins. And they were asked about the vetting process. And Moraff said, quote, "We paid a nice firm a whole chunk of money and got some stuff back. Some of what you've seen on the news we got back, other stuff we didn't." What? I don't even know. And they're like, did the vetting process turn up the tattoo that became so controversial? No. They had no answers for this. This is just cringe to death. Cringe to death. They did not vet this guy. You had a goofy activist that went out and they thought they had somebody. All they did was they go out and they go, oh, wait, veteran? Okay, we can use that. We can use that, sure. Uh-huh. That's how they did it. Is that not super embarrassing? They're not very good at this. But he won, so he's going up against Susan Collins. And I just hope we don't have to dump a ton of money into this race, because we got a lot of ground that we got to cover, and I just feel like the RNC is behind the game. But I think that Platner is actually going to be in some trouble. Because looking at some of this, you have to remember, a lot of the voting that is being counted as support for Platner, that's a lot of early voting that happened before all of this stuff broke. So, I don't know. There's also the theory that a lot of people voted for Platner in the Senate because he'd be easier for Susan Collins to beat. Because remember, he was up against the governor, Janet Mills, who was running for Senate. And they think that he would probably be easier to beat. So that, I don't know, we'll see. But I don't know. We'll see. It's going to be tough, though. Susan Collins isn't even really a Republican. I mean, she's probably maybe, I think she's one of the most liberal, if not the liberalist of all, I think, in the Senate. She's super, super lefty. But we'll watch all this. We've got an Ireland as well. Ireland now has all of the businesses in and around, not just Belfast, but in and around some other areas, they're shutting down early. I'm looking at I'm looking at X right now because they're so far ahead of us in time zone. So they're shutting down early. And, I'm just saying, they had a lot of hell raised yesterday. I don't know if you saw some of the videos and the photos. And this, of course, was all, there's a bus on fire. This was all due to the Sudanese national who was videotaped in the middle of the road, trying to cut off the head of an Irishman. And this guy, it was discovered, was in the country on an asylee. An asylee. He had a 5-year, I think it was his visa was for 5 years. He came over in February of 23 through Paris to Dublin. And then in September, that's when he was granted asylum, 5 years. But there were flames everywhere in Belfast last night. Furious protesters. They rioted. I mean, they were torching targets. People were clashing with police. They even were apparently going door to door and kicking in doors. Now, they call it anti-immigrant unrest. They have every right to feel that way, by the way. They have every right to feel that way. There were multiple houses set on fire. Here's the difference between some of, you know, the things that we have seen. A lot of people talk about George Floyd and they try to make these comparisons. George Floyd was a drug addict who was held up as an icon by people who hate the West. That it's always a proxy war for a way to undermine the West, right? Here you have a government that has allowed scores of people to invade a sovereign nation and attempt to colonize it. There's no attempt at assimilation. They've been victimized. They have been attacked. They have been persecuted. They have been bullied by these people who are treated as a protected class by their government. And now, after that video, that just was sort of the tipping point. If the government is not going to protect the sovereignty of a nation, then the people will. And so they were going door to door. Were they not warned? Were they not warned that something like this could happen if you allow the lawlessness to continue? If you allow good people to continually be targeted, it's going to happen. So that's what was, I mean, and they're being described as though they're this is thuggery. This is anti-immigrant. You know what thuggery is? Thuggery was trying to cut somebody's head off in the middle of the street and expecting an entire nation to be fine with it. Thuggery was the stabbing of a mother to death not long before that. Thuggery is targeting girls in Scotland, for instance, and following them around after you sexually proposition them with a video camera. Thuggery is allowing a young man to bleed out because you're too afraid of his assailant simply because of his skin color. That's thuggery. This is a reckoning. And they were warned. Enough is enough. And it's colonization. People act like that's a politically incorrect thing. People who are stupid act like it's a politically incorrect thing. It is an absolutely 100% accurate statement to say. It is invasion without the munitions of conflict. It is a form of asymmetrical warfare without firing a shot. All designed to subdue and subjugate an entire nation by playing to the excesses of their ridiculous progressive ideologies and exploiting those excesses. That's exactly what this is. And so they say, oh, it's anti-immigrant. It's intimidation. The intimidation is what has been done to the people who live there by invaders. That's intimidation. I read a story in Britain how they were saying that noting the number of people who take their prayer mats and they stop streets and they, you know, do their prayer to Mecca five times a day. And people were saying that, you know, they're doing it in the middle of the road and they're shutting down traffic. That's, it's not because they're devout. It's because they are staking a claim, making you uncomfortable and staking that claim. Just like the men that took their prayer rugs outside of a Jewish school in New York last month. It's not because there was no room in the mosques nearby. It was designed to be intimidating. It was designed as a form of intimidation. It was designed as a way to plant the flag. And then they're the racists that are doing this, and they act like you're racist for noticing it. They're trying to brainwash you. And you know what? You have the Marxists that are helping them. That's the alliance. So it was burning in Ireland. Protesters were torching cars. They were torching homes even. And apparently they were targeting some of the people that were living, that are living there illegally. They were apparently targeting illegal immigrant communities. They've been telling the government. They had the first minister for Northern Ireland. I think we have this video. This was the thing that she decided to do after she, after the stabbing, after all of this. What cut is this? This is the first minister.
2: Yeah, it's a statement.
1: Oh, it's a statement? Oh, I thought we had a video of this. Okay. Yeah, she said that she comes out and this is the first thing that she did. She's the Michelle O'Neill. She's the first minister for Northern Ireland. And she's reassures the migrant community following the Belfast attack. Apparently, we've got lawn maintenance right outside of the window again. She reassured the migrant community following the attack. She says, quote, "I say to all our migrant community that we have no tolerance for hatred, for division. This is a society that is welcoming." That is, well, why is she making this statement? Why is she making this statement? Someone had about damn near had their head sawed off in the street. And this is the statement that she's making. This is crazy. She said it was outright thuggery. She was angrier at the protest than she was the attempted beheading. In fact, I can't find any harsh words that she had for the attempted beheading. None. And then you wonder why the anger and the rage is so hot. Either Ireland can deal with its issues or the people there sure as hell will. That's for sure. Now, coming up, there is a new narrative forming as it pertains to Iran. 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
2: Now, I don't know. This might be in Japan. I'm not sure. But this is a synchronized walking. They have competitions for this. That's not synchronized. They had a horrible start already. I mean, and it's just, this is like the worst ever I've ever seen. I've never even seen synchronized walking. This is the dumbest thing. If this comes to the U.S., I will riot. So it's a Japanese thing. How? This is so weird. This is, they judge them on this synchronized walking. They're not even really that synchronized.
3: Are those like skiing poles they're using?
2: You know what? I don't even know if it is. This is like the people who ride a hobby horses. They didn't even get started properly. They got started not even at the same time. And this is just bad. It's not very good. I'm an expert on this now, having watched it for a whole 10 seconds, Kane. I'm pretty much an expert on the synchronized walking, and I'm going to say that, no, they get a fail. They get an absolute fail.
4: Yeah.
2: Oh, now they're going to walk around the other way?
4: Oh.
2: Oh, wow, such talent.
4: Less synchronized?
2: Less synchronized, yeah. I mean, like, at least make it somewhat. What are you, all these people are just sitting here watching them walk. What is this? And they're not even that synchronized. I'm sorry, but they're not. They're not that synchronized.
3: Is this what they call sport? Is this sport?
2: Oh my gosh, I don't know. I really don't know if it is or not. But I find it all so weird. Anyway, I don't want to see that in the United States. I mean, synchronized swimming, fine. But anything else, the hobby horse stuff, that's ridiculous. I think that sometimes people need to get bullied. Just saying. I don't know. This is just all crazy. Welcome back. So coming up, there's a new narrative that's forming about Iran. And the narrative is desperately, the goal is to create a wedge between Trump and Netanyahu, right? To create a wedge between the two of them. And I keep seeing this pop up. And it made me think about it. Because I did a pre-tape. Did it already air with Piers Morgan?
4: No, it's pre-taped. It hasn't aired yet.
2: Okay. I did a pre-tape earlier today with Piers Morgan, which it was interesting. I could tell he did not know if he was going to like me or not, because we have not spoken in some time. The last time I got banned on his show was when Lee Rigby was stabbed to death in the street by an Islamist. And here, just right around, you know, two days after, an Irishman is stabbed nearly to death and has his head almost cut off by a Sudanese Islamist in the middle of the streets of Belfast. So it's, you know, but he had banned me from his show for a really long time because he did not like that I pushed back on him, but it was a cordial exchange. Anyway, what made me think of it is he was kind of trying to drill in on Trump and Netanyahu, and I keep thinking that it's performative. I sort of feel like any daylight that they have there is kind of performative, personally. I don't think if there's a disagreement, I think that they allow it to get played up in the press intentionally, outsized. And I think that's to throw people. We're going to talk about that because that is the new narrative that is developing. They're really trying to put that wedge in, and they're trying to get the president's supporters to turn against him as well. Now, look, there are definitely some things to criticize. I would like to have a lot of transparency about what the next step is. But at the same time, you also have to be careful and not show all your cards. We're going to talk about that and more coming up second hour on the way. Stick with us.
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2: Strikes. I'm Sue Guzman, Fox News. Saying Tehran will pay the price for stalled negotiations, the United States launched more airstrikes in Iran.
7: U.S. Central Command forces began launching what officials say are self-defense strikes against Iran a little after 5 p.m. Eastern time. Multiple targets hit in a response to what CENTCOM says is Iran's unwarranted and continued aggression. President Trump telegraphed additional strikes during an Oval Office event with reporters this morning.
8: We hit them hard yesterday, and we're going to hit them again hard today in case you miss it, in case you don't turn on your television set.
7: The president has said he thinks a nuclear agreement could be days away, but also accuses Iran of stringing the U.S. along during negotiations. At the White House, Jared Halpern, Fox News.
2: Iran responded by launching strikes on Bahrain, Kuwait, and Jordan. Microsoft co-founder Bill Gates, behind closed doors, telling lawmakers about his relationship with convicted sex offender Jeffrey Epstein.
9: Gates said that Epstein knew that he had been unfaithful in his marriage and had tried to use details about his affairs as leverage to further his agenda. Gates said, quote, Epstein was working to use information about my infidelities, in addition to many lies that he layered on top to pressure me to re-engage with him. Now, Gates said those efforts did not work and that he never victimized anyone and never witnessed nor had any indication that Epstein was engaged in ongoing criminal conduct.
2: Fox's Christina Coleman. The House is set to vote Thursday on a measure that would extend the law that allows the U.S. to gather intelligence abroad.
10: I certainly hope that everyone will do the right thing, put politics aside for a short-term extension. We're not asking for anything heroic here, just that we keep the American people safe.
2: House Speaker Mike Johnson. Democrats say they won't support it unless the appointment of Bill Pulte as acting director of the National Intelligence is pulled. 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
13: Governor Abbott's ordering the state's energy regulators to protect taxpayers from the cost of data center expansion. Experts say AI research is not going away, so we have to find ways to learn to live with these warehouses full of computers.
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13: Chris Johnson with the American Energy Leadership Institute. The governor wants to require data center owners to fully fund the cost of the electric infrastructure needed to serve their operations. The Trump administration plans to build 17 miles of metal barriers through Big Bend National Park. Officials confirmed the plan, saying the aim is to stop off-road vehicles from driving to and from the Rio Grande. The barriers would allow the passage of wildlife and people on foot. Unlike border walls that stand 15 to 30 feet tall, much of the park's too rugged for vehicles to pass. I'm Carrie Lockie.
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2: It's not the United States' responsibility to go, oh, you're a third world hellhole? 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
2: Welcome back to the program. Dana Lasher with you. And we're at the top now of the second hour here on this lovely Wednesday. We're halfway through the week. So a lot of stuff to discuss. We've been touching on the Carmelo Anthony verdict and the aftermath. And then, of course, the situation in Ireland. And then now we have, I think, a new narrative that's developing with Iran. Kane and I were talking a little bit about this. I think that there's definitely an attempt to put some daylight between Trump and Netanyahu. Absolutely. It is a new narrative that they're trying. They really would love for there to be some daylight between them. And the daylight, they wanted to, especially when Trump was last critical of Netanyahu and that made headlines, they wanted to look like it's Netanyahu that is the... that he's the one who's really driving Trump. Like, so it's like they're trying to bait Trump into affirming or rejecting the woke Reich narrative that Israel calls the shots. That's how I view it. And they think that they're going to tempt him because he's very much, you know, he's the main guy. You know his currency, right? Everybody's got a currency. And they think that that's something that they're going to be able to bait him into, right? So I think there's also a faction in the administration that is really trying to pull him away from any sort of clarity as it pertains to Iran. And I was thinking about this earlier. I did a pre-tape with Piers Morgan and he brought that up. And I thought it was interesting that he was focusing so much on this reported upon disagreement between Trump and Netanyahu. I think it's performative. I think it's absolutely performative. I think that they are, you could say it's a good cop, bad cop. You could say that it's, you know, I just, in everything that Trump has been through with now in the middle of his second term, I just think that they're too good of allies for any such thing like that to take place, right? And I also think that they're on the same page. But I think it's performative, any sort of disagreement that they may have. That's what I mean, that's what it seems like. And I made mention too, when you're Israel and you have your neighbor to the north bombing you incessantly, you're going to respond. Any normal, rational person is going to respond to that. They're going to respond in a way to protect their people within their borders. That's self-preservation. That's just self-preservation 101. And so to act as though that Trump would be upset by that, I think is just like the lowest hanging fruit that could be used to try it for them. But it works. I think it's working on the dummies. I think it was some of the people who have been, well, Netanyahu is running everything. Israel runs the United States. I think that that's working on them because now Trump is critical of Netanyahu. And they're really trying to lean into that as a way to reward him and affirm him. So he'll keep doing it. But I don't think that's what he's doing. And I think he's too smart for that. The issue with how Israel can, you can't tell another country that they can't defend themselves. That'd be like telling the United States we couldn't defend ourselves after Pearl Harbor, for crying out loud. This is just not how you have the right to self-defense. But the insistence, and I keep seeing this crop up, I do think that there is a faction that's right in his ear, that's in his administration, in his kitchen cabinet. I do think that there is a little bit of push and pull there. I think that his vice president isn't on the same page as him. I also think, speaking of that, which kind of just naturally flows into this, you know, next aspect of it, a lot of the people that are trying to pivot and tear Trump down now are doing so because they want to prepare the way for Vance. And the only way that you can prepare the way for Vance is by tearing Trump down. Vance can't run against Trump, but if you try to make it look like Trump has failed here and there, you can position Vance. The surrogates can do all of the tearing down, but you can position Vance to triangulate and look like he's above it. And he can sort of, you know, cast analysis on all of it from a more neutral and more virtuous position. And that's what is being attempted here. It's very obvious. That's exactly what's being attempted here, though. But they are very much, they have to take Trump down first to do that. There's some very uncomfortable alliances and some not at all alliances that are within that inner sanctum of the administration. And I think that that faction that would like to clear the way, that's the faction that very much opposes Trump doing anything about Iran because they think Iran are the victims. They think that Iran are, they're not the bad guys that the United States portrays them to be. I mean, forget the fact that they've been killing Americans since going back to this, you know, the early 80s, but they're not, that's the narrative. That's what they're trying, that's the play that they're trying to make. And I picked up on that because that's not the first time I've heard it. I've seen it on social media from some of the punditry class. I've heard it as analysis on cable news from lefties. And so and I've heard it from the woke Reich, members of the Podcastistan woke Reich. I've heard that talking point kind of come up before also. And I think that's their plays to try to make it seem they want to drive a wedge between them. They would like to genuinely make them fight. And they think they're going to be able to do that by setting this up in the court of public opinion. And that's the other thing with this. So you had an Apache helicopter that was downed by Iranian drones. You also had Iran try to attack military assets of ours in Bahrain and also in Kuwait, troops that were stationed in Bahrain and then also in Kuwait. So they've already violated any kind of ceasefire. We're under no obligation to not bomb the ever-loving hell out of them right now. We really aren't. But I think that Trump is doing two things. I think, number one, he desperately wants to be seen as the guy who brought peace. He got the Abraham Accords, and now I think he wants more. He got the Abraham Accords pushed through. He got a lot of nations to sign on to that. It was a huge success, normalizing relations. And now I think he would like to be the guy that solves the Iran problem. And it's a problem. It's such a problem that not even their Arab neighbors can solve it because they don't want to upset the delicate balance of influence between Sunni and Shia in the area. They still need to be able to keep these people on a tether of influence. That's why the Saudis have to kind of tiptoe around it. That's why the Emiratis have to kind of tiptoe around it, because they don't want to disrupt it and then lose that significant chunk of influence as it pertains to the Arab world. And so you have the United States and you have Israel. And that's one of the reasons why they allowed their airspaces to be used. It's one of the reasons why they haven't really had any kind of criticism in response to anything that was being done by Trump or even by Israel. They did not include Lebanon in the peace talks. You know, that was Pakistan that did that. So it's tricky. He wants to be the guy who brings peace. He also doesn't want to be he does not want to have another Obama 2.0 type deal. That's for sure. But he wants to be the guy who brings peace. And I really think he wants that for his legacy. But he also doesn't want to look weak and doesn't want to get pushed by Iran to the point where it's questioning his commitment and his will to get it done, even when it gets hard. Because it is, you can't keep dragging it out, right? It just can't, and you don't want to, I understand the hesitancy to try to commit more to escalation, but I don't think that the United States really can escalate anything. We would be responding only in kind, honestly, at this point, to anything that Iran has done. But he doesn't want to lose support going into midterms. This is the court of public opinion. And I mentioned this weeks and weeks and weeks ago when all of this first began. Iran wants to prosecute this conflict in the court of public opinion. And they want to wear down the international community's support for anything that the United States or that Israel may do. And it's in Iran's best interest to drag this out as long as possible, drag it all the way out to midterms, as long as possible to wear down people and to make it look like the length of time is somehow proportional to the amount of suffering poor Iran is dealing with at the hands of the bad United States. That's really what they're doing. And it would behoove people to not fall for this stupid bait. And it would behoove the president to ignore the worm tongues that are in his administration and not let them whisper poison in his ear like he's the king of Rohan. I swear everything goes back to Lord of the Rings. Remember Wormtongue whispering in the king of Rohan's ear? And he's saying, oh, yes, indeed. Remember all of that? So that was a really interesting scene that can be, you know, you had Wormtongue and Theoden, king of Rohan. And in this story, you ended up having, he was being controlled really by the most evil forces possible. And he's got his babysitter, Wormtongue, there, who's whispering in his ear. And I feel like there's some people like that doing that with Iran and Israel to the president of the United States. But he's an ally with Israel. But they want that wedge. They absolutely want that wedge. So be aware of that. And as we get closer to midterms, all of these, the strategies that are kind of, you know, in the shadows are going to come to light more. But I'm telling you, they have to tear Trump down to make the way for the next one. They want to make the way for Vance, and they can't do it unless they tear Trump down. Statistically, vice presidents, even coming after an incumbency like this, they have a very difficult time getting elected. And Vance knows that he's got one shot. He has one chance. What is he going to do after if he doesn't? He's got one chance to do it. So they're trying to be very careful and very methodical. His ascension to the vice presidency was very careful and very methodical. Tucker Carlson ensured that he got into that seat. That's why Tucker Carlson's son was the deputy press secretary until it proved to be a little bit inconvenient for the narrative. And then he decided, having never participated in running a campaign and having never run a winning campaign, decided to create a consultancy firm on K Street, because that's where all the Nepo babies who buy their degrees with daddy's money go. It's true. I'm not saying anything that's not true. So that's the real of it. That's the realness of it. Now, here's what I don't like. Headline from the New York Post: U.S. launches proportional attacks against Iran in payback for doing for the attack on the Apache helicopter, right? I don't believe in proportional responses. That's a dumb thing. That's dumb. A proportional response? What's that? You either have a response or you don't. You don't say, well, we're just going to hit you a little bit. Then that doesn't do anything. Entities like Iran thrive on that. They thrive on the indulgence of the fear of narratives and the fear of the public opinion. A proportional response. No, I think we're past proportional responses. Don't you think so?
0: I would say so.
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0: And now, all of the news you would probably miss. It's time for Dana's Quick Five.
1: So Bill Gates arrived in Washington, D.C. for a Capitol Hill hearing today on the Epstein case, and also apparently the accusation that Epstein was using Gates' marriage woes as blackmail material, leverage to keep him in line. And Gates was, this is like the third time I've heard him say this. He was telling everyone, I'm glad to be here voluntarily. I'm voluntarily here giving testimony. I'm here to give testimony voluntarily.
2: Did anybody force you to be here?
1: Yeah, in a prepared opening statement, he told committee members that he never witnessed nor had any indication that Epstein was engaged in ongoing criminal conduct. I don't know if I believe you. I'm still mad at him over the tics and all that other stuff. Oh, let's see, Diddy. I don't know, he got accused of sexually assaulting a child actor. I'm not surprised by this. I'm not surprised at all. Totally tracks. A court overturns convictions tied to the Whitmer kidnapping plot, the FBI plot, to try to get people to pretend that they were going to kidnap Gretchen Whitmer. Big Gretch. State appellate court vacated the convictions of Joseph Morrison, ruling the trial judge had provided flawed instructions to the jury. So it's a technicality. It was a three-judge panel that determined the guy was prosecuted under a flawed interpretation of state law and that jurors were provided with faulty instructions before they deliberated. The prosecutor said in the buildup to the 2020 election that they had disrupted a plot to kidnap Big Gretch up there, and Gretch, yeah, it's what we call her, right? I mean, hell, she's Paul Bunyan size. What am I supposed to call her? Like Lil Whitmer? Shush. So they said that they raised repeated concerns, blah, blah, blah, technicality. And I think that, I mean, it was literally entrapment. That whole case was entrapment. Let's see. Renton Police, this is in Washington, debut a body cam that translates over 50 languages in real time. It's an accent body cam with AI integration. Why do they need to translate 56 different languages in real time?
2: Sanctuary cities.
1: Jeez, it's so stupid. Just arrest everyone. This

0: Bear. A bear wanders into I-78 and sends a New Jersey motorcyclist to the hospital with serious injuries. Sounds like the bear just was done. It was like, I'm done with it. This is a motorcyclist, though. When I first saw this, I thought it said cyclist in one headline that I saw, and I was like, oh my gosh, a bicyclist, because I totally feel that. But it was a motorcyclist. He was seriously injured Sunday night. He hit a bear. Or did the bear hit him? I mean, you know, he was driving. You know why? It's because Harley Davidson's gay. And their motorcycles ran into that bear. We're going to talk. No. Hold up. They're implicated in my woke segment coming up, right? Yeah. He was riding on his Harley Davidson motorcycle when a bear entered the roadway and was like, stop, you gay motorcycle. And that was, the bear didn't do that. But he did kill the bear. They didn't say whether the bear was killed in the crash or euthanized afterwards. I could have saved him. Just saying. But, yeah, I mean, you got to be careful riding your bike at night because you could hit a bear in New Jersey. I mean, and not like an actual bear, not like the ones that wear the plaid shirts with the sleeves ripped off and they're big and tough looking, but they talk like this, not that. A totally different type of bear. I felt like I really needed to explain that because it's 2026 and it's weird out here. A woman sues Outback Steakhouse for $1.5 million, says she slipped on mashed potatoes. Loudoun County, Virginia. What the hell goes on in that county? Is this something y'all's water? What is happening? She's seeking $1.5 million, according to court documents. Tracy Renshaw filed the suit. I might come back to this. The restaurant's no longer in operation, but she fell on her face because she's apparently a moron who slipped on taters. Stay with us. When it comes to being prepared, a little diversity can go a long way. 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
1: Welcome back. Dana Lash with you. We're at the bottom of the second hour, ladies and gentlemen. Oh, boy, the demons are mad. The demons are mad. I had a friend this morning that we were talking about some other stuff, but they just happened to bring up, and they were, you know, kind of joking about it, how the best way to drive out the devil, because the devil doesn't yield to scripture, is to jeer and flout him, because the devil cannot bear scorn. How true is that, right? How true is it? Over the years, I've dealt with a lot of leftists, and some of them have been incredibly smart. Some of them are also very dumb, and they can't pronounce words. But, you know, that's kind of the nature of it. So I'm not going to spend a lot of time on this because I think it's pretty basic. But, you know, the TPUSA thing, apparently, what I think is funny is I was talking about Gal Sharpton, right? Her name is like, I don't like to say her name because it's sort of like audible VD. Ugh, you just don't want to say it because I just think it's trashy and we have a, you know, we have a sophisticated show. We don't play in the pit. But I'll say this. I think it was hysterical. Clearly, I didn't even mention Gal Sharpton by name, but Gal Sharpton likes to make everything about Gal Sharpton, right? So I was talking in my speech at Turning Point USA, the Young Women's Leadership Summit, talking to the young ladies in attendance, and I was quoting scripture, and Gal Sharpton immediately just knew that it had to be about her, because she thinks everything is about her. If only her gay husband loved her as much as she loved herself, maybe we wouldn't have the problem that we have. But again, I'm a daughter of thunder trying to be Proverbs 31. I'm not always successful. I have to fight against my real nature. But I noticed that there was no objection, actually, to the scripture. They just didn't like the delivery, which I don't care about. I'm not, I don't worry about, well, can you get that video ready for me, Kane?
2: Which one?
1: All the mispronunciations.
2: Oh, okay.
1: I really don't care how someone who has such a weak grasp of the English language, what they think of my delivery. And I do think it's entertaining because, again, I didn't say anybody's name. But Gal Sharpton immediately made it all about herself, because that's the only content, apparently, that certain members of Podcastistan can offer. They're not smart enough to do serious analysis of foreign policy issues. They're not smart enough to do serious analysis of economic issues. They're not smart enough to do policy breakdowns or anything like that. The only thing that they can do is basically offer, like, a less redeemable tiger beat sort of analysis of drama. And where everything is made about them. So like I said, the objection apparently was to the, I guess, my delivery on it. But actually, hold that video. Let me pull up my audio real quick here. I've got my 4.5-foot gaming screen in front of me. By the way, you would think that somebody that has that many people working on them or working with them for staff, they would help them with pronunciation. Let's do... I don't know. Maybe, yeah, we can try 27. I think it's funny. Try it.
2: All right.
1: James, chapter 1, verse 27. Pure and
3: that's
1: undefiled
3: the
1: religion
3: the Lord of the
1: before
3: Rings
1: God
3: book.
1: And the Father to visit orphans and widows and a defender of widows.
3: Widows. The widow.
1: Can you imagine?
3: You shall honor.
1: Can you imagine mocking scripture? But she's a demon, and you can judge them by their fruit. She's not a real Christian. She cosplays as a Christian. Anybody, I mean, demons laugh at scripture. And the devil is very, very, gets his feelings hurt when he's ridiculed. And the devil's minions get their feelings hurt when they're ridiculed. Which, funny, I didn't even name check her, but she was insistent that it was all about her. But I'm not really going to take any kind of any criticism, constructive or otherwise, from someone who does this. Go ahead.
4: Their new push is just that I'm stupid. It is a biennial joint military operation. Sex slave was hired by music mogul. Okay, this is dumb. She's really stupid. I am so very disappointed in Cash Patel, Dan Bongino, and Pam Bondi, who all made these grandiose promises. I am saying this in its true denotative meaning. She mispronounced a word. There's been so much toxicity. Given all the toxicity there, discussing their toxicity, we're going to go scroll through 300 episodes and look. And a CEO and a chairman has to compartmentalize. You can't compartmentalize, compartmented. We knew a kerfluffle happened as this dress kerfluffle, which causes this whole race kerfluffle. A serious kerfluffle. Ah, she's ignorant. So it's a philosophy class called Senior Sem, and he used to come in every day with a debacle. He hadn't yet committed the crime that creates that whole debacle. Taylor Swift was somehow involved in this entire debacle. The Kanye West debacle, Christ is King debacle, the Christ is King non-debacle, Jeffrey Epstein, this whole debacle, Epstein debacle, and him wanting to move on from the Epstein debacle, the FISA debacle. Are you guys following this debacle with her earrings? The Hamptons debacle came up. Okay, remember that whole debacle? He's sort of a debacle when that whole debacle was happening. Entire debacle, calling out Candace Owens and waiting for her to make a mistake so they can try to delegitimize every effort that she is making to get to the bottom of this thing that was meant to legitimize her. It wasn't because people were just trying to delegitimize him. This caricature of Candace Owens, I did not grow up in a Prince household beyond a couple of his major hits, namely Raspberry Beret. Retired Green Beret, to do it again posthumously, will be posthumously honored, a posthumous award. They've decided posthumously. Posthumously. And so I'll give you an analogy, or actually an anecdote, not even anecdote, a little anecdote. I'm sorry, I don't speak German. Everybody uses the terminology Blitz, Blitzkrieg. You can't even say Blitz means lightning. Krieg means war. And the NFL football team say Blitzkrieg. Blitzkrieg! He just liked the architecture. He loved the architecture. It was about the architecture. He loves the architecture. I think this may have been about more than the architecture. Ways you can honor Charlie. Stop telling us that it's
1: not. No, we're not done.
4: Obligatory. Does the obligatory thing. Doing the obligatory. We're obligatory. Obligatory. Tyler Boyer then jumped in into the foray. And Alex Jones jumped into the foray. There is a borough that has been
1: borough
4: of alcohol and tobacco. Federal borough investigation. Borough. FBI borough or borough of prisons chief. What is the borough doing? All these bureaucrats among bureaucrats
1: into the bureaucrats.
4: The federal borough, state borough, Utah borough. You're building this borough. Look at the boroughs. Is the borough's borough? Were you brought into an FBI borough?
1: Oh no, we're
4: borough. IVF even drops napalm. Because these chips are made with real food, they are more satiating. Beef tallow makes the chips much more satiating. They are more satiating. Towards the end of Obama, we started hearing all of this rhetoric. People are getting tired of this rhetoric. Tired of rhetoric. And my rhetoric, they didn't like that rhetoric. This rhetoric. The wisdom of Solomon, it came to be seen as an amulet or a talisman. Jews and that medieval jewelry, everything that we're learning about medieval jewelry is a lie. And there have been many concerted attacks. Definitely. I am seeing a concerted attack. A concerted effort.
1: Have you guys had enough yet?
4: A
1: concerted
4: effort.
1: No.
5: 5 minutes ago, I had
1: enough. No. We can keep going. Just keep it going side screen. Keep it just going side screen, Juan. Let's just keep it going side screen. Yeah, we're going to let it run all the way out. So you can laugh at scripture all you want to, but until you learn how to pronounce basic English words correctly and become more educated, I really don't care about any of your analysis. I really don't. But I do think it's funny that demons writhe and they cry and they scream whenever they hear scripture quoted. And it's not wrong. Notice that there was no objection. You can't really go after what the scripture was saying. I mean, you can try, and I'll sit here and watch that all day, but that's not going to go very well for you if you try to fight God. You know, again, it's not going to go very well. So, just going to put that out there. But, I thought it was interesting, right? Yeah. It was very funny. So I don't know, am I supposed to be offended? I find it difficult to be offended by people that I don't think are very intelligent. Yeah. Right? Delegitimatize, macabre, right? I mean, how do you not say these basic English words correctly? All right. You guys get the drift, though? Do you understand? You get it? Yes. Okay. We all agree. No, and like I said, there are... And I want people to be very, very careful, because I had a couple of people, I can tell that they were trying to get their bot army to try to, you guys got to realize, I have grown up in activism and in politics, and I am so used to dealing with the left. You are not going to show me anything that's going to be stunning or more insightful or shocking, more shocking than anything that I've seen. I've literally been in an arena where people screamed to burn her because I was standing up for Second Amendment rights. So pretty sure I'm not going to so much as flinch over someone who has the same word pronunciation as Al Sharpton, Gal Sharpton. I'm not going to, who cares? But notice the mocking of Scripture. Notice who mocked Scripture. Judge them, know them by their fruits. Know them by their fruits. And you know indeed. And for the couple of people, I had a couple of nasty grams. Nothing crazy. I always say, if you send hate mail, be very careful. Don't think that you're anonymous just because you're online. Because I am the most petty, litigious person you will ever meet in your life. And you'd be very careful the stuff that you send. Because I'd hate for it to get sent to you. I'm the person, if you're dumb enough to send me bad mail, like ignorant mail where you're like threatening, not only does it get reported to law enforcement, but it gets forwarded to literally all of your superiors at your workplace. Be very careful with this stuff. Disagree, but don't be jackwagons about it. But there's nothing to disagree with me here, unless you disagree with Scripture. And everything I said was completely correct and still stands. So the demons can cry and seethe. But the war was already won. We have more on the way. We've got Florida Man coming up, and you don't want to miss, as we move our partners that help bring you this illustrious, wonderful program, because we are, as you all know, capitalists. It is our friends over at Noble Gold Investments. Now, there's a lot of uncertainty in the world right now, right? A lot of uncertainty. And a lot of people want to wait till it's safe before they make a move. But here's the thing. Gold doesn't wait. Gold doesn't wait. That doesn't have the wait and see mode at all. In fact, it doesn't wait to see what the markets do. It's not going to wait to see what ceasefire, when the ceasefire, if it happens, when it'll happen. 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

0: It's his life mission to make bad decisions. It's time for Florida Man.
1: Oh, my gosh. Okay, I immediately have to go with this first. Let me pull this up. This first one that I saw. I'm going to get to the burglary on burglary, but I need to talk about the guy who, just go through it. A Florida man, he crashes SUV, then he carjacked the lady that stopped to help him before he then drove to Chick-fil-A and stole a French fry from a child.
2: What the hell?
1: Is he dead? So 46-year-old Florida man, he crashed his SUV, and then the woman who stopped to help him, he carjacked her. So then he takes her vehicle, he's driving to Chick-fil-A, Corey Coddington, what a name, and then he grabbed a French fry from a kid. He drove to the nearby Chick-fil-A, witnesses say that he was covered in blood when he got out of his car, and a guy goes, "Are you okay?" And he replied, "Does it look like I'm okay?" And then he walked up to a kid and just took a fry right from the kid. And then said he wanted a milkshake. The child got a new order of fries for free, but apparently Cody Coddington was not done. He then walked to a gas station where cops confronted him. He was combative with cops. They took him into custody. He was arrested and taken to hospital for treatment. They got a ton of MDMA, a.k.a. Molly, on him. And I love these people that were there just trying to eat their food at Chick-fil-A, they go, "We're not from here. We don't see this every day." That was their direct quote. Oh, my gosh. So he got charged with all kinds of stuff, including aggravated assault, carjacking, petty theft, and leaving the scene of a crash. And I think there were additional charges of, like, fighting with law enforcement, etc. This Florida man, okay, he was arrested for burglary while he was on his way to court for burglary.
2: Consistent.
1: I mean, you know, yeah, there's something that's, you know, Cape Coral. The man who was accused of burglarizing an RV in Cape Coral, he was while en route to court for a prior burglary. Apparently, the guy attempted to break into a family's RV Monday while they were inside. He tried to open the locked door multiple times before he disconnected the RV from its power source. The family said that the man was wearing women's clothing. So it sounds like he was dressed like Peg Bundy. He was wearing leggings, a tank top, and a small backpack. By the way, ladies, when you're wearing leggings with heels or like as pants, you look like Peg Bundy. Stop it. Google it. You know I'm right. They found 34-year-old Devin Turner. He was on his way to court searching for clothing to wear, according to the body camera video. Officers determined that he attempted to unlawfully enter an unoccupied dwelling with intent to commit theft. His previous date was for burglary. Oh, by the way, he also had lots of meth on him. He also had meth when they arrested him, so he got that charge as well. Seems like he's going to have a lot of charges that he has to deal with, just saying. A Florida man was brutally dragged for using ChatGPT to text his date. How many people have done this? I know South Park had a whole episode on it.
2: Yeah.
1: This guy apparently, the woman said that she felt like, I hate stories like this because they don't use people's names. And that's just their avatar. I really don't give a rat's backside what happens to someone named Healer Moonchild. Okay. You're over there laughing. Healer Moonchild was very suspicious over this Florida guy texting her. And, oh, my gosh, this is written so poorly, I don't even know what the hell's happening. Like, what is the gist of this story? I'm already bored to death. I'm five paragraphs in, and I have no idea what the hell's happening.
3: I read it, and apparently either the guy is really thoughtful and articulate in his text.
1: He's not.
3: Or it's AI, and that's what this girl...
1: Her name is Healer Moonchild. Do you honestly think that anybody's going to be that thoughtful in talking to someone named Healer Moonchild?
3: Healer Moonchild. If I'm that guy, cutting and running.
1: Dude,
3: cutting
1: I'm saying...
3: and running.
1: Yeah, I am too. Well, and people, can't they find out, like, if you use AI? That's what I always, don't they use that in classrooms and all kinds of stuff? They can find out whether or not you're actually using AI. Yeah, okay, that's what I thought. Let's see, we got a couple, oh, I'm not reading that one. Oh, still not. Okay, here's one for you. A Florida man was arrested because a Ring camera showed him riding a tricycle up to a home and stealing their garden gnomes.
2: Is that real?
1: I swear to you, it's literally from CBS. This is literally an actual real story. I am not joking with you. Okay. North Fort Myers. A woman got a surprise because her lawn gnomes kept going missing, and they found out who it was. The culprit, according to Lee County Sheriff's Office, was a dude riding a tricycle, and he tricycled up to her yard, got out, stole her lawn gnomes, and then rode away with the lawn gnomes. That's some dedication. And he's on the Ring camera. Why that is not shared with the world, I will never get over this. I will never forgive this police department. I mean, obviously, they got the guy for theft, but the fact that they didn't make that video, like, share it far and wide, never going to forgive for that. Third hour next.
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6: Striking Iran. I'm Ted Lindner, Fox News. The Pentagon Wednesday unleashing another round of strikes against Iran, once again ramping up the attacks against Tehran. President Trump insisting Iran's either going to make a deal through negotiations or through force. Fox's Trey Yingst with more as he spoke with President Trump.
7: I asked the president what will happen if the Iranians do not sign an agreement that was put forward by American negotiators. President Trump said, quote, we'll bomb the S out of them tomorrow night. And so the president is leaving the military option on the table if the Iranians are unwilling to sign this good faith deal that would ultimately open the Strait of Hormuz and ensure that they cannot advance a nuclear program toward a nuclear bomb. That is the bottom line here that President Trump has reiterated over and over again.
6: Meantime, Iran's state media citing senior officials saying President Trump's making a false claim about officials in Tehran contacting him. They say the president's using the narrative as cover to avoid war against Iran. President Trump signed the Secure America Act on Wednesday, which gives nearly $70 billion in funding to ICE and CBP till the end of his term. The president praising the bill in the Oval Office.
8: We'll give the heroes of ICE and Border Patrol, and that's what they are, the heroes, what they have to go through to keep us safe, the support and resources they need to defend our borders, protect our homeland, and to keep America safe.
6: Democrats had opposed funding those agencies unless they underwent reforms after immigration agents shot and killed two U.S. citizens in Minnesota earlier in 2026. And in Madison Square Garden on Wednesday night, the New York Knicks staging a remarkable comeback after trailing by as much as 29 points to stun the San Antonio Spurs 107-106. They now have a 3-1 lead in the series. Game 5 will be Saturday night in San Antonio with a chance for the Knicks to win their first championship in 53 years. 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
12: Governor Abbott's ordering the state's energy regulators to protect taxpayers from the cost of data center expansion. Experts say AI research is not going away, so we have to find ways to learn to live with these warehouses full of computers.
13: Everything from shopping online to your Twitter feed, all of that is AI powered.
12: Chris Johnson with the American Energy Leadership Institute. The governor wants to require data center owners to fully fund the cost of the electric infrastructure needed to serve their operations. The Trump administration plans to build 17 miles of metal barriers through Big Bend National Park. Officials confirmed the plan, saying the aim is to stop off-road vehicles from driving to and from the Rio Grande. The barriers would allow the passage of wildlife and people on foot. Unlike border walls, that stand 15 to 30 feet tall. Much of the park's too rugged for vehicles to pass. I'm Carrie Lockie.
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1: It's not the United States' responsibility to go, oh, you're a third world hellhole? 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
1: 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So you guys remember that referee that was barred from entering the United States for the World Cup? He got a hero's welcome in Somalia. And remember, yesterday when we first talked about it, we discussed how the guy can't, it's very, if you don't have the vetting structure to ensure that someone is who they say they are and they don't have any terrorist ties, that makes it a little difficult. And so what was discovered about this Omar Artan, and they were trying to make a big deal, he's the first Somali, he's probably related to Ilhan Omar. He had, according to the government, quote, association with suspected members of terrorist organizations. Oh. And they tried to make it a racial thing. There were other black refs that had no problem. But the other black referees that were allowed to come in the United States didn't have ties to terror groups. And that was per Customs and Border Patrol, also DHS. He had his visa canceled. He was deemed inadmissible to the United States under the Immigration and Nationality Act. He was deported back to Turkey. He's since returned to Mogadishu, where he had, you saw the video of that, that hero's welcome. But it was FIFA, the task, for their task, the White House FIFA Task Force, CBP, they were the ones who said he was flagged for what they called, quote, derogatory information. And that was, it was the direct result of association with multiple terror organizations. And in fact, apparently he's suspected to be linked to Al-Shabaab. I joked about it yesterday, and lo and behold, it's true. Huh. So yeah, we have the right to say you have ties to a terrorist organization. You don't get to come into the United States. I mean, it's not like there's a million other people that we can get to do his referee job. Okay, you can go back to Somalia and you can have all your cousins celebrate you. That's fine, whatever. But that's why. There were other black referees from all over the world, from African nations that came in. They had no issue because they didn't have terror ties. That's the big deal. They did not have terrorist ties, known associations. By the way, how brazen is that to have known associations with terror groups and you are going to insist on coming into the United States anyway? Interesting. So that's the true story of that. I got to get into a couple of woke stories with you, too. So I think this is the NASA story. Because we have, oh, we have NASA and then we have this, speaking of Islamism. So this is Lady Bird Books. I've never heard of them. They published what they called a, I'm reading their thing, Happy Pride on Instagram. And the person that they feature is a Muslim woman in a hijab standing with her gay tattooed lover, I guess. I don't know. And she's carrying a baby alongside another woman. So you're telling me that she is apparently out there enough to be gay and date a gay woman who's got tattoos on her in the drawing and is showing off her legs and arms, but this woman has not stopped the modesty cosplay with her hijab? Do you know how dumb this is? This is one of the craziest things ever. This, I don't know. There's like a million of these kind of images that they have that were something like this. What, that she would be killed. She'd not, well, she'd be stoned and then killed, right? Right. That's how that would go. Now, I think it's over the top, and this, I had to mention it because now everybody is, I mean, gay people are making fun of this. They're like, wait, that's ridiculous. It's so performative. It is so performative. And I had this, I think this was this other story that I had. I'm going to pull this up real quickly because they had a thing with some of the Artemis crew members, and they were talking about a moon mission. And NASA started getting, from what I understand, NASA started getting hit because none of them, NASA's facing backlash because for the Artemis 3 mission, they picked 4 astronauts and people are mad because there's no women. That's such a woman thing to get mad at. It's like such a woman issue. They're mad because they say no women are present.
0: Did they know that for sure?
1: They drew criticism on social media. They're 4 men, and because it's important to the left, I think 3 are brown, 1 is white, 2 are black. I think 1 looks Hispanic. I don't know why that's even important, but the left insists. But people say none of them are women. Okay, they picked the best people for this mission. Do you want them to lower their standards and include someone because they have a vagina? Or would you like everybody to get back okay? Like, what's more important to you? This is so dumb. But this is, they're like, not a single woman. Wow, way to like just diminish these guys' their accomplishments and how hard they work to get selected for this mission. Maybe it's because they did not have a female to select. People are so, they love making victims out of everybody, including themselves. They love it. Not a single woman flying. And they were talking about Christina Koch. She was the one on the mission earlier this year. And I guess they thought, well, what about her? Why isn't she on it? Well, what type of mission is it? you know, they do different things on these missions, and they have to have different astronauts that have different levels or different expertise per mission. Oh my gosh, why do we have to explain this like these people read with pictures? This is so, it's really goofy. But it's the disease of wokery. Okay, with Harley Davidson. So I made fun of them a little earlier. Was it first hour?
2: No, last hour.
1: Was it? Yeah. Okay. So they had, let me pull this up. Things are a little slow here today. Holy cow, are things slow. So Harley Davidson has a new chief brand officer, Marcus Fisher. And Marcus Fisher is a guy that, I mean, he loves the pronouns. He does this stuff for Pride Month. He loves DEI conferences. Apparently loves Hillary Clinton. Okay. Just helped host a drag show.
2: Oh.
1: Yeah. He's done all this stuff. Apparently, they've got a lot of backlash because they decided to get real woke. And apparently, I want to know, are they going to change their advertising to get woke? They started dropping the diversity initiatives, but apparently they haven't dropped them all the way. And they have a new super lefty, super rainbow leader. Oh, that's Marcus Fisher. Look what Juan found. Oh, bears? They like bikes. They like Harley, right?
2: That'll go over well at Sturgis.
1: Yeah, I'm sure they'll really like that at Sturgis. Yeah, that's right. Can you just make a damn motorcycle? Just make the damn product. Just make it. Is this a motorcycle? Does it have an engine and wheels? Okay.
3: But what does it think of pronouns?
1: I can't stand this stuff. Not everything has to be politicized. Stop. So now people are saying that Indian is more based. Indian motorcycles. Because Harley Davidson, they're very upset. People, they don't like the new woke leadership. And it's sad because, like, 2 years ago, they apparently decided that they were going to drop their DEI initiatives, and now apparently they're not doing that anymore. They filled leadership roles with some DEI stuff. So I'm just assuming that you're going to see some, like, fruity-looking bikes rolling out. I'm just wondering, do people care about it? Do they care about that? Like, is that enough to... I just don't like it if you're marketing it that way. Like, wasn't it Jaguar that did the whole, you didn't even know what it was?
4: Well, the beauty of publicly traded companies is you get to see what the stock price does immediately after a company's actions publicly. And Harley-Davidson, they saw a little hit in the stock price.
1: Why would you Bud Light yourself?
2: I don't know.
1: Well, a lot of people are like, we're not going to buy Harley because we were going to buy Harley, but now we're not going to buy Harley-Davidson anymore. I just make the product. Stop with the DEI stuff. No, everybody has to virtue signal. I always hate it when I'm on social media, like when with Black Lives Matter and everybody did the black square. That is the fruitiest thing I've ever seen. Stop it. Or anything, anybody happens, like the Ukrainian flag. You see all this, just stop it. I put up an emoji. Do you know that if you put up an emoji, one emoji means one life saved? I'm saving lives by putting an emoji in my bio. People are so ridiculous. Oh my gosh, I can't handle it. I can't. It's so goofy. Nancy Mace got beaten really bad last night, guys.
2: Really?
1: Yeah. She came in fifth in the governor's race. That's what happens when you're like, my Epstein, and then you don't do anything. By the way, the Epstein stuff has been used as such a cudgel and such a, I mean, these people have duped you so hardcore into this. And you have every right to be mad at them about it, by the way. You absolutely do. And that's what voters are reacting to. That's ultimately what did her in. And also the fact that she just is dippy. She's dippy. I mean, as the day is long, we talked about that. We don't need to show it again. She wore the shirt with the letter A on it, the red letter A, how Hester won her A. And she got on the floor of the, okay, first she went to a family, it was a family research council. No, it was a national prayer breakfast event. So you're there with the most devout Christians. And she gets up there and she was like, yeah, me and my boyfriend, we were going to get it on. And then I had to come to the prayer breakfast. She didn't say it just like that, but that's what she said. Like, we was going to fornicate. And then I was like, no, I got to go talk to these Christians at the prayer breakfast. She actually did. That's, yeah. And then, like, what? The honeymoon ended a couple of months later when they broke up very dramatically. And she stood on the floor of the house and just, like, assailed this dude, apparently with things that were disputed to being true. And the only reason she didn't get sued into oblivion is because she was on the floor of the house, and so she was protected. I just think she's performative and dramatic, and I don't like dramatic lawmakers. I do not want super dramatic, like, Dynasty Days of Our Lives type lawmakers. Do your damn job. No one cares. I'm so tired of seeing it, right? The stunts and the performance. It's so boring. Just do the job. Represent the people. Do what the people want. Stop all this. They all want book deals. They all think that they're going to either be Fox News contributors or they're going to go and start yet another podcast. They all think this. So she's on her way out. She's mad at Trump. And she's like trying to, you know, that's what they all do. That's like what Marjorie Taylor Greene did. You know, she, the moment that they are told no by Trump on something, they get mad, right? By the way, I love Marjorie Taylor Greene in Every Which Way But Loose. Remember that?
6: Great one.
1: Remember her? She starred with Clint Eastwood. Google it. All right, we have more on the way. As we move, I know, I shouldn't have said it, but it was really just out there for me to say. And, you know, our partners that help bring you this portion of the program, because we're capitalists, it's Ghost Bed. I sleep so well at night in my ghost bed. It is the best mattress, period. Nobody, everything, you're sleeping. If you have not gotten a ghost bed, you know what you're sleeping on? You're sleeping on a pile of hobo trash. That's what you're sleeping on. Do you want to be comfortable at night? Do you actually want to rest? Do you want it to improve your health, to improve your life? Then you need to get a ghost bed because it helps keep you cool all night long. You know what these other mattress companies do? 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

0: And now, all of the news you would probably miss. It's time for Dana's Quick Five.
1: So we had the story yesterday about smartphones reducing the birth rate. So now we're looking at Gen Z is rejecting $200 dates and choosing solo maxing. And they say dating apps are taking a hit. Wait, $200 dates? They think that dates have to cost $200? What do you
2: think
1: people
2: about
1: doing?
2: Dinner, movie, or Uber, possibly, if you're doing drinks. So, yeah, a date can be a $200 night.
1: Okay, how about you just, like, go and have some coffee?
2: I think that's the
1: or
2: guy's
1: go
2: point.
1: And meet up and have a, go to the park and then walk around, do something free.
2: Look at that. I love that.
1: And then just test it out. And if you guys, do, you know, go through the free thing and you like that, then maybe then start at the park, meeting at the park, walking around.
2: Yeah.
1: Then go the and maybe page. Have some coffee.
2: Yeah.
1: And then build to that.
2: We're on the same page as that guy.
1: Yeah. Solo maxing. That's literally the name of an anime. Right. So solo leveling, really, yeah. Yeah, yeah, it's like right there, though. You know what I mean? I'm so tired of maxing. Oh, my gosh. Just learn how to, like, do levels, right? Just do levels like that. Don't stop dating because, you know, we can't have our birth rate take a hit because you're all weirded out over social media. Oh, I don't care about the Denver thing. I really don't. I don't care about the Denver.

0: for Pride with their mutt thing. The dogs. Just stop getting the dogs into it. Just leave the dogs alone. I'm still not over the woman who fell on the mashed potatoes. Target recalls baby wipes over potential contamination. Wait, how does anything survive in it?
1: I don't know.
0: They said that it could be contaminated with bacteria. Okay, I have to laugh at this. It's the fragrance-free and up-and-up fresh cucumber scented. Why would you want your babies to smell like a cucumber?
1: Yeah.
0: Like, just get unscented. It's better for everybody. You know, you don't need to smell like a vegetable.
1: It all changes within minutes anyway, babies.
0: I know, right? I don't know some of this stuff. But I've never heard of baby wipes being contaminated. We got a lot more on the way. Stick with us.
2: We are strange.
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1: Welcome back to the program, Dana Lash with you. So we are looking at what's going to be a matchup between Graham Plattner, the Nazi, literally, and Susan Collins, which is going to be the weirdest thing. Now, what gets me is that Graham Plattner beat the Democrat governor of Maine, Janet Mills. He beat Janet Mills. Now, you're Janet Mills. You're the governor. You run for Senate thinking that it's going to be a relatively, not an easy win, but that it's something that you're going to come out on top of. You don't have a complicated Reddit history. You know, you don't have weird tattoos that, of like SS guards. You don't have texts where you talk about your weird tattoos and why you chose them because it was an SS guard tattoo and how much you love SS. You don't talk about any of that. There's nothing like that. You're not, like, you know, reportedly violent with your exes. And you run, and you don't just lose. You lose because you lost 72% of the vote. They chose a Nazi over her. She has to, like, sit there and think they actually picked a Nazi over me. Janet Mills, the voters did. That is, oh, it's so sad. She's sad now. She's so sad. Look at her. She's so sad. They picked a Nazi over her. She was like, remember, I'm in this race too, guys. It's me, Janet Mills. I'm not the crazy Democrat. And they said, no, Janet Mills, we want the Nazi with the Totenkopf on his chest, the guy who tubins it in John Porta-Johns, we want that guy. Now you can understand. I'd be sad too, man. If I was Janet Mills, I'd be sad too. That, what is the website? GrahamPlattner.org. He did not secure that.
2: Nope.
1: I don't know how you can go to that website and think, wow, the Republicans are really going to hold back. I think he really believed his own hype. Oh, my gosh, he's going to be completely destroyed, I think, in the primary. But I think it's going to cost some money, for sure. I think it will cost him some money. That's going to be a very interesting. Everybody's going to be watching the Tallarico versus Paxton, and then they're going to be watching the Plattner versus Collins Senate race. Those are the races that they're going to be watching. Just fascinating stuff. You know who's not going to be running in a race anymore? Oh, yeah. It's Jasmine Crockett.
2: Aww.
1: We got a couple things from her here, by the way. But wait, before we go there, can I play? Is this Plattner's, where he's talking about redemption?
2: Yes.
1: Can we play cut six?
2: What he never did?
1: Cut 16. Why would you need redemption? I thought you were innocent. Go ahead.
3: Love and redemption.
1: Wait, what?
3: Redemption is not just some simple or easy destination. It's a journey.
1: Hmm.
3: I've made mistakes in my life.
1: Is it though?
3: Mistakes that I regret, that I live with, that I continue to learn from.
1: Wait, I thought you said you didn't do anything wrong.
3: Far from perfect.
1: I thought you said he didn't do anything wrong, so why would he have to have redemption? I'm just fascinated. This is, by the way, what POTUS said about Graham Plattner. This is this is cut 33. Oh boy. Let her rip, tater chip.
4: Because he's just an outright pig. He's like a pig. I watched him a couple of times. He's like a pig. That's what he reminds me of. You know, I come up with good names for people. I don't want to stick him with that one, although I think pigs would be very upset about it.
1: By the way, listen to this real quick before we talk about Jasmine Crockett. This is cut 32. Same thing. POTUS. Watch.
5: Inflation to come down between now.
4: Oh, when the war is over?
5: Yes.
4: It's coming down.
5: I know you can't.
4: It's going to come down like a rock. And again, we're taking out millions, which I'm just announcing today for the first time. But we've been taking out millions of barrels of oil. Millions of barrels. Every night, we took out oil. But now I'm going to tell you, because they just figured it out. So now that they figured it out, I can tell you. It was very hard for me. I wanted to say it so badly, but I didn't want to ruin it. But it was very hard. But millions of barrels of oil has come out. And that's why it's at $85, $90 a barrel instead of $250. But We have the greatest military in the world, the toughest military in the world, just the best in every way. Nobody even close. There's no military that's even close. I rebuilt it during my first term. I'm using it now. When this conflict is over, Todd said, please call it a conflict, right? As opposed to the word. He didn't like the word war, but it's sort of a conflict. It's a military operation. When it's
1: there you
4: over,
1: go. Amen. You will love it. Love it. By the way, Lorraine reminds us, too, that Janet Mills fought Trump over men and women's sports. Do you remember when they had that press conference and he was like, yeah, you, Janet, you're never going to win another race again? Oh, we all remember that. All right, let's get cut nine ready. Jasmine Crockett was reacting to the Carmelo Anthony verdict. And I'm going to lay this out on the table. And you just, here it is. Here's the video. Because, oh, boy.
6: Black women, especially black women who have black male children, live in fear and agony every single day. A fear and agony that I promise you, the Metcalfs probably never spent a day living that way. And we're going to have just some real conversations about race in this country.
1: So, it was okay that he got stabbed to death because he's not black. Is that what I heard, right? Oh, here she is giving you her expert opinion on how the knife that Carmelo Anthony used to stab Austin Metcalf to death wasn't actually a deadly weapon. This is cut eight. Listen.
6: Was it a switch? I don't know what he had.
7: It was like it seemed like it was a multi-tool, almost like a Swiss Army.
6: Like with like with the little scissors and everything and whatever. So it was small. Well, I would argue the size of it alone, you wouldn't even think it's a deadly weapon.
8: And that's forgot he had it in the bag.
6: If it was one of the little, like, I don't know. Like, I do think.
7: Well, that's why he went to his coach and was like, but I don't think I hurt him that bad.
1: Wow. Are you kidding me? He had a knife. He took a knife to a track meet. He had a weapon. It was described in the court documents, a partially open pocket knife. But what does that matter? He stabbed him. Well, it didn't really stab him. If it wasn't like a knife, it's not really like murder, right? Because as you know, like, it has to, like, be a weapon, like, for it to, like, be murder. That's her brilliant reasoning. Now you can see why she got redistricted out. Democrats didn't even want her because she's too crazy. That's the craziest thing I've ever heard. You know what? These are the same people, by the way. They're so insistent that Carmelo Anthony was defending his life. These are the same people that went so hard on Kyle Rittenhouse for defending his life. Right? They didn't want Kyle Rittenhouse to defend his life because he's white. All these people, while I don't think that the murder itself stemmed from a racial animus, I think everything that happened after absolutely did. And all of these people, they went so hard. Remember, on Rittenhouse, when he fired his rifle in self-defense, one of the guys attacking him was literally a convicted domestic abuser. Like, didn't he beat up his mom or his grandmother? I can't remember which one it was. I think it was the grandmother. The other guy literally had just gotten out of jail because he was a convicted sex offender. Those are the people that were attacking him. And it was all on camera. They were trying to kill him. And they did not want Kyle Rittenhouse to be able to defend his life. And then you have Carmelo Anthony, who walks into this tent uninvited. And according to all of the eyewitnesses, started it and refused to leave. He would not leave the tent. Now, remember, the witnesses that went before the jury, over half of them were black witnesses, since the left is now trying to make this a racial issue. Over half of them were black witnesses, and they all said the same thing. Carmelo Anthony was the instigator, the agitator. He refused to leave our tent. He started this. This is like, it reminds me what happened in the days after Mike Brown. and going to trial, and everyone tried to act like that was a big giant like witch hunt, and they ignored the fact that Bob McCullough is one of the biggest far left prosecutors in all of the Midwest, and he couldn't even get a conviction on this. They ignored the fact that you had, you know, Eric Holder's independent forensic, you had three different independent forensic reports, and then Eric Holder even investigated, and they the way that the process was unfolding, they couldn't even get anything on it. And then you had the witnesses that went before the grand jury. I think all of the witnesses were black that went before the grand jury, and they testified exactly what that's, I mean, what they told the jury is exactly why the jury ended up not convicting the officer in that case, because Mike Brown was in the wrong. He was fighting with a cop, and all the forensic, he had gunpowder residue on his hand in a manner completely consistent with wrestling for the gun and getting your finger in the trigger guard. That's exactly what he did, which is why they found the residue on his hand the way that they did, and a mark on his hand from the fire, from the pistols firing, that all of that. This is crazy. They want to discount all of this stuff and make it a racial issue now. And instead, maybe find out, why was this young adult male, why did he feel like arming himself with a knife and then just going and starting problems at a track meet? I mean, watching the way his mom is handling this stuff and his dad, I mean, the mom is handling this stuff. I mean, you have, clearly he gets it from some of his parents. He was not raised right, and that's incredibly unfortunate. You had a ton of other black students there that had no problem. They were there, and they were horrified at what they were seeing. Oh, no, but Carmelo Anthony's family got to make it about race because those parents could not raise their child properly. And now everybody's got to suffer because mom and dad are deadbeats. Mom and dad could not raise their kid to grow up and not stab anybody. Mom and dad could not raise their son to be a gentleman. Mom and dad could not raise their child to not go to a school, their young adult male child, to not go to a school with a knife and start problems with an opposing team. All of the other black students that were there had no issues. So, nonsense. How sinful is that they're out there pushing this race angle? This young man wanted to start problems. He wanted to start problems, and he was pushing it because he knew no matter what he was going to do, he was going to come out on top because he had a blade. And then they try to make it a self-defense issue. How is it self-defense when you are the antagonist? You seek the conversation. You refuse to leave. And you keep trying to escalate it. One of the things witnesses said is that, and Lorraine has a really good write-up of this, by the way, up at Substack. And she gets into the blade as well, because it was a long blade. I mean, I think it was under 4 inches. But I remember it was, from looking at the court documents, it was long enough to where it, like, pierced right into his heart. I mean, your heart is, you have bone. It's protected. That's pretty serious to get that far into your chest cavity, bypassing bone and hitting your heart. It literally pierced his heart. So it wasn't just like some all-purpose tool. That's just ignorant. But all those other witnesses, and I hope, by the way, I hope the family, I hope they never find it. I hope they don't target these other witnesses. Because I feel it was some, there were some very brave black students who spoke up too and said, no, that is exactly not what happened. This is what happened. And they bravely and honestly told the jury, this is what we saw. And they all, it all corroborated, one all corroborated the other one. It's just so unfortunate. And they were trying to make this. They were trying, the family was trying to turn this into something. They were trying so hard. I just find that, like, to stand outside the court trial and scream, it's racism, it's about race, to scream that. What is the matter with you? And you know, this dude had photos of himself all over with knives and guns and all kinds of stuff. The photo that Lorraine has up on her piece over at Chapter and Verse is, I mean, that dude looks demonic. That is an evil influence. He's going to have 35 years behind bars. So she notes that the jury rejected the defense's request for sudden passion mitigating factor. And just, wow. He ended up having a public defender. Now, how is the mom, how are they buying a new house and a new car and all this stuff? But they could not afford, they could not stop and purchase an actual decent attorney for their son? What does that tell you? What do you think this young man was reacting to? Because it sounds like, quite frankly, his mama don't care. She's going to scream racism from her brand new car. She drives back to her big old new house. She's going to cry racism. Bought all those things, but you couldn't afford an actual attorney. You got to have a public defender for your child, and you're going to call yourself a mother. Reason your son's losing 35 years of his life is because of your shoddy, horrific parenting, lady. Shame on her. I mean, the sad thing is, too, is that he did this. Now he's going to go to prison for 35 years. And what's going to happen? His heart's going to harden even more. 35 years when he gets out. He's going to be what? Late 40s, 50s? By the time he gets out, what's that world going to look like? He's going to be so far removed from it, and his heart is going to be so hard. What is that? Because I don't think that he's going to have any kind of comfort from his family while he's incarcerated. I bet they just move on with their money and they don't even look back. Clearly, they were already doing that during the trial, which is why he was left high and dry with a public defender only. 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
1: Welcome back to the program, Dana Lash, with you. Make sure you go find us over at Substack. There's a lot of good pieces up there. Lorraine is a really good one going through the thing with the trial with Carmelo Anthony, and she noted, too, you know, the mom gets up there and makes this big thing in the she wasn't there for sentencing, which I... How could you not be? But she made sure that she got there and gave an impact statement so she could make it about her and say, oh, please have mercy. And then she leaves. They let their son just say goodbye. They didn't even say goodbye. They just let him be let off. All right. Kane, I robbed you. I'm so sorry. Go ahead. Go.
2: Yeah, no, it was just the harpies on The View. Sunny Hostin. 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We actually got 10 seconds before we got to go.
1: 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Well,
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1: That does it for
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1: Us today, folks. 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Have a great night. We will be back with you tomorrow.
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9: Round complete. I'm Sue Guzman, Fox News. The United States launching new military strikes on Iran. Fox's Trey Ng spoke with President Trump about it.
10: Tomahawk missiles had been used against targets in Iran, along with fighter jets that were bombing positions about 40 miles outside of Tehran and also along the southwest coast of Iran that sits along the Persian Gulf. The president said, "We hit them very hard tonight." He described the strikes as vicious and violent. He said, "If they don't sign an agreement," the president said, quote, "we'll bomb the S out of them tomorrow." And so ultimately, the president is leaving the military option on the table. President Trump describing what it was like inside the Situation Room. He tells Fox News the Iranians called him and asked him to stop bombing. I asked him if he spoke directly with officials in Tehran. He said yes, similar people that he's been dealing with before trying to get this deal across the finish line. He says this ceasefire has been the most violated ceasefire in the history of the world.
9: U.S. forces targeting Iran's military surveillance, communications, and air defense systems. Meantime, three Indians were killed on an oil tanker that was attacked by the U.S. U.S. accusing the tanker of violating the blockade in the Strait of Hormuz. Microsoft co-founder Bill Gates telling lawmakers about his relationship with convicted sex offender Jeffrey Epstein.
11: Gates said that Epstein knew that he had been unfaithful in his marriage and had tried to use details about his affairs as leverage to further his agenda. Gates said, quote, "Epstein was working to use information about my infidelities, in addition to many lies that he layered on top to pressure me to re-engage with him." Now, Gates said those efforts did not work and that he never victimized anyone and never witnessed nor had any indication that Epstein was engaged in ongoing criminal conduct.
9: Fox's Christina Coleman and attorneys for Carmelo Anthony, convicted of murder and a fatal stabbing in Texas, plan to file an appeal in the case. 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
9: Governor Abbott's ordering the state's energy regulators to protect taxpayers from the cost of data center expansion. Experts say AI research is not going away, so we have to find ways to learn to live with these warehouses full of computers.
23: Everything from shopping online to your Twitter feed, all of that is AI powered.
9: Chris Johnson with the American Energy Leadership Institute. The governor wants to require data center owners to fully fund the cost of the electric infrastructure needed to serve their operations. The Trump administration plans to build 17 miles of metal barriers through Big Bend National Park. Officials confirmed the plan, saying the aim is to stop off-road vehicles from driving to and from the Rio Grande. The barriers would allow the passage of wildlife and people on foot. Unlike border walls, that stand 15 to 30 feet tall. Much of the park's too rugged for vehicles to pass. I'm Carrie Lockey.
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24: Again, everybody, this is Milo Hamilton. Astros win again. And a good morning to the Czar.
25: Good morning, Michael Berry. I'm all jacked up on Mountain Dew.
26: Good morning, Michael Berry. It's Sean Connery. Heard you had a little radio show. Pity I wasn't invited.
27: Good morning, Michael Berry.
28: Good morning, Michael. Hello? Hello, are you there?
29: Good morning, Michael Berry. How you doing?
30: Did I really?

0: Good morning. It is hard to imagine how much Captain Kangaroo meant to me as a kid. My goodness. Don't you wish you could get that excited over something again? I can remember my mother dropping me off at my grandmother's house, and I'd go in. When that show would start, I mean, it was like that show was programmed for you. You sit Indian style in front of the TV. None of your joints or bones or ligaments ached. You sit there, you have your pajamas on. Oh, man, here we come. Shabby, be quiet. Here it comes. It's all for me. Man, that was exciting. Golly, that was exciting. Those were good times right there now. That was good times. It was on this day in 1922 that Judy Garland was born. Frances Ethel Gum in Grand Rapids, Minnesota. A few years later, her family would move to California, and she would become a child star playing Dorothy in The Wizard of Oz when she was, believe it or not, she was 17 at that time. What a great movie. The story behind the Tin Man. Just so many great stories behind that movie. How many times you think you've seen that movie, Ramon? You never seen it the whole way through? Oh, my goodness. Like Rodney Carrington, the pastor, said, I don't believe I'd told that. I'd go home today and watch the whole thing if I was you. I really would. Born on this day in 1968, Bill Burr. Bill Burr is an acquired taste, and I don't always agree with him. I'll tell you, it's almost like he doesn't want you to like him. He's got to do something. Ever so often, he's got to throw you off, because otherwise he feels like he's pandering if everybody likes him. Here he is making a very compelling argument that it's not men that have failed the WNBA, it's the feminists.
1: Dude, look at the WNBA. Dude, nobody in the WNBA got COVID. Nobody. They've been playing in front of 300 to 400 people a night for a quarter of a century. Not to mention, it's a male-subsidized league. We gave you a league. None of you showed up. Where are all the feminists? That place should be packed with feminists. Faces painted, wearing jerseys, slashing their going nuts like the guys do in the upper deck with their big beard. Am I on the jumbotron? Am I doing it? None of you went to the games. None of you. You all failed them. Not me. Not men. Women failed the WNBA. Ladies, name your top five all-time WNBA players of all time. Come on. That's it. Name five WNBA teams. Name the WNBA team in your city. You can't do it. You don't give a about them. They play night in and night out in front of nobody. It's a tragedy. Right? And then meanwhile, you look at the Kardashians. They're making billions. You know those Real Housewives shows? They're making money hand over fist, because that's what women are watching. And the money listens. You don't want to watch this you watch this. They just shoot it over there, drowning these whores in money, in purses, in shoes, and Botox. It's just raining. It's raining money. Yeah, so the money listens. You'd rather watch that Real Housewives, bunch of women just tearing each other down. Well, maybe that's why your husband left you. Maybe that's why your husband left. That's why you can't have kids, bitch. That's why your ass is as flat as your right? That's the message you sent. We would rather watch that than see a bunch of women come together as a team and try to achieve a common goal. We would rather watch them actually destroy each other. Yeah. No. And then in the end, you come back and you yell at guys. And it's like, all right, so let me get this straight. I have to buy you a drink, stop the axe murderer from coming through the window. And I have to watch WNBA games for you? Like, when are you going to pick up your end of the couch?
0: On this day in 2004, Ray Charles died at the age of 73 of liver disease. Considering what he did to his body, 73 is a pretty good run. I mean, honestly, if the stories are to be believed. And it was on this day in 2003 that the great Luther Vandross, who died far too young, released the album Dance With My Father, was released. It was 2 months after he had suffered a debilitating stroke that would eventually take him down. The album went to number one in America, and the title track won the Grammy for Song of the Year. But he would die 2 years later, July 1st, 2005. Well, let's let that take it to break, and you just think about how much you loved your

0: It is amazing to me. It's important that you understand this. How many politicians give as their opinion? Not what they believe to be true, but what they're grinding an axe. They're angry at someone. Louie Gohmert, for instance, was a U.S. congressman from Texas, and he ran for attorney general. They put him up to run against Ken Paxton. And there was a runoff. He didn't make it. He came out in fourth place with 17% of the vote. And here he is repeating the same old talking points that Ken Paxton is corrupt because of, you know, accusations.
1: He told a lot of lies. As his wife now knows, he lied a lot. He's quite corrupt. Quite corrupt. From all the things I know, I think he's the most corrupt attorney general we've had in my lifetime.
0: Bitter. Not a good look. Bitter. How's he corrupt? Because you charged him with crimes? For which he was found not guilty? Why don't you finish that sentence? Why don't you say he's just as corrupt as Donald Trump, who had, what, 34 felonies? Why don't you say he's got an E. Jean Carroll out there, like Trump did? Why don't you say Big Letitia, Big Tish, the Attorney General of New York, accused him, charged him with mortgage fraud? Turns out she was doing it herself. Or what about Fat Alvin Bragg? The prosecutor in New York who brought charges against Trump. What about when they went through his wife's panty drawers? What about Fat Fanny down in Atlanta and her boyfriend, Hot Dog Nathan? What about Jack Smith out of the Department of Justice? What about all the people they sicked on Trump and all the felonies they got? Was he corrupt, Louis? Was he corrupt? Fact is, a lot of these politicians have visions of grandeur like sugar plums dancing in their heads. They're going to be great. They're going to be grand. And when they are defeated, they are bitter. Oh, are they ever bitter? Congressman Brandon Gill was on Fox News with Laura Ingraham when he was asked what he knew about Ken Paxton that the Republican establishment did not when he endorsed him over John Wayne McCornyn.
2: You endorsed Paxton before President Trump came out and endorsed him, despite the fact that not one sitting Republican senator endorsed him. What do you know that the GOP establishment didn't at what age 32, all of 32 that you are?
3: Well, what I know is that the people of Texas are looking for somebody who's going to fight for them in Washington. You know, right now it's not good enough to say the right things, to say I'm going to do this or we should do that. What the people want, what the Texas GOP voters want is somebody who's going to do

0: folks, I have said this all along. I was telling people, Paxton beats Cornyn. How can you say that? The polls show that Cornyn wins. Polls don't vote. That's just it. How do movies that have all this money spent on them flop? Do you know they do tests? You understand they do tests? They don't just roll it out and go, hey, let's see if y'all like it. They've been testing that thing. They've got the best and brightest, the smartest people to hand you a movie that you will love, and they get it wrong. And then you got this movie, The Obsession, that was made for $750,000. Somehow, they got it right. How is it that the establishment gets it so wrong so many times? Because they don't know anybody who drives a truck. They don't know any Texans, I'll tell you that.
1: I was actually shocked at the number of media folks that led their broadcast this morning by saying a huge upset in Texas. You watch the huddle, that wasn't a huge upset. That was predicted. And, you know, we talked about the margin of victory. So I got to be honest with you. This is an indictment, as far as I'm concerned, on anyone who thought that was going to be close. That just tells you how bad your sources are. This was I think that Paxton was going to win it regardless. The Trump endorsement just shows you how powerful it is. Go down ballot, by the way. You mentioned this also, Rachel, that Chip Roy, the attorney general, right. Race there. Yep. He also lost. Every MAGA-endorsed candidate won last night in Texas, and we keep seeing this pattern, and this is good as gold. When the president endorses you in a primary, that's worth, you know, a crazy amount, and I don't know that you can overcome it in almost any circumstance. Now it's growing more and more strong, which is just fascinating. Here we are in a second term, and President Trump's power over the party is growing, not waning.
0: Paxton was on Fox News when he said... There's some comedic value to this, but I think it's actually true. He said he doesn't think Talafrico could win even in California. This guy is so much wackier than even Gavin. Man, that's saying something.
2: This guy doesn't represent Texas values. I'm not even sure he could get elected in California. His views are so radical once exposed. Now, look, he's trying to walk them back right now. His vegan campaign views, his saying the American flag it's a complicated symbol, his talking about God being non-binary and pushing men into women's sports. I mean, the list goes on, and this isn't just me making this up. This is what he actually said, and now he's complaining that I'm quoting him with his strange, weird comments.
0: So, California... You know, California was once the most visited state, the most tourist visited. Businesses were opening up there. But, you know, I got to read this. I'll get to it in the next segment. I saw a stat on where people are moving, what states they're moving to. I'll get
3: what a maroon.
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0: in economics. I was short on time there. I saw a report from The Economist, and this is going to blow your mind. It is the net change in number of company headquarters from relocations in only 5 years, from 2020 to 2025. And they were moving. Three of the five that were that had the biggest losses were out of California. One from New York, and then New York, and then Chicago. It's by city, sorry. And three of the five states they're moving to were Texas, and then Arizona and Tennessee. Net change in company of in number of company headquarters from relocations. 5 year period, 2020 to 2025. Dallas gained almost 100. San Francisco lost actually 100. Austin gained about, it's on a grass, it's hard to tell, about 55. Austin, those are high tech companies moving there. Los Angeles lost about 80. Houston gained about 25. New York City lost about 25. Phoenix gained about 22, 23. Chicago lost, looks like, about 10. San Diego lost about 8. Nashville gained about 23. Three cities, Houston, Phoenix, and Nashville, gained not quite 20, well, 25 for Houston. Let's say 25 for three. Let's round them up. Houston, Phoenix, and Nashville all gained about 25. Three California cities lost: San Diego, LA, and San Francisco. San Diego, because it's not what it used to be. Los Angeles lost almost 100. I saw the other day a picture. It was the only thing that's been rebuilt after the Palisade fires. And it was literally a framed out, it was one framed out wall. It was like a faux wall in a furniture, in a decor store, just so they could hang stuff on it. They burned that city to the ground, figuratively and literally. And they won't rebuild. They got a wacko mayor, Karen Bass. How bad did things have to get that they would stop voting for a whack job? And they may still. Good grief. San Francisco. I know that when a lot of people hear San Francisco, they just think of a bunch of homos. I'm going to tell you something. San Francisco is one of the great American cities. Its identity as a gay city, I don't know when that happened. There was Harvey Milk and all that, and that was in the 70s. But San Francisco was historically a great American city. I've quoted many times a line that I love, Tennessee Williams, who said there are only three great American cities: New York, San Francisco, and New Orleans. Everything else is Cleveland. San Francisco was a great city. My wife and I used to love to go out to San Francisco. Our favorite Jewish deli was there. We'd go down and go down to Girardelli Square. There was great food. It was an interesting vibe. It was such a wonderful city. Great architecture. And look at it now. What's it known for now? A TV reporter doing a story out in the field about the number of smash and grabs, and while they're doing the story, their van right there, smash and grab, people attacked in the middle of a story about how bad crime is. Liberalism has failed again and again and again. Eventually, the strong are going to destroy the weak, and the weak are going to be the white liberals. It is suicidal empathy. The only thing that keeps powerful people from destroying weak people is that other powerful people will stop in and defeat them. And it is that threat of power against them. When you remove that threat and you say, no, have your way with these weak white liberals, they will, and they have. And that's where you end up. That's exactly where you end up. And the left will call that culture wars. What? Enforcing the law, closing the border? The Houston Chronicle's quote-unquote business columnist, Chris Tomlinson, says that Republican voters have chosen culture war candidates over Chamber of Commerce conservatives. Well, let me tell you something. The Chamber of Commerce crowd wanted wide open borders so they could have cheap labor. The average American was tired of being raped, beaten, robbed, murdered. So you want to call that culture war? Call it what you want. You're so out of touch, it's embarrassing for you. Or if you had any sense, it would be.
1: Republicans are out, culture warriors are in, and political gridlock is here to stay. Republican primary voters sent a clear message in the runoff elections. They picked the most extreme MAGA candidates without regard for expertise. Ken Paxton trounced U.S. Senator John Cornyn, an old-school conservative who cared about governing. Paxton won by touting his support for President Donald Trump, including his attempt to overturn the 2020 election. MAGA Mays Middleton defeated Chip Roy to win the nomination for Texas Attorney General. Middleton is a political neophyte, but he's also the heir to an enormous oil fortune. He promises to tear down the separation of church and state, as well as target LGBTQ rights. Then there's Beau French, another scion of Texas oil money. He won the Republican nomination to become an energy regulator on the Railroad Commission by suggesting that we denaturalize and deport 100 million U.S. citizens. One thing unites all these candidates, a hatred for people who are not like themselves. While MAGA voters may find that attractive, most Texans are worried about inflation, their jobs, and their economic future. Democrats are trying to respond, and polls show James Tallarico has a chance against Paxton. But many Texans will never vote for a Democrat. If Americans want a better economy and government, they will need to start compromising and voting for candidates who care more about governing than posture.
2: Diamonds are forever! Woo! And so...
3: Mr. Michael Berry.
2: Remember that.
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0: was on Fox News with his daughter-in-law, Laura. She's married to Eric. When he called Tallarico a transgender, that's what he said.
1: They won't change men playing in women's sports. They won't, this transgender, this guy running in Texas, he says there are six genders. He wears a mask all the time. You know, he's a disaster candidate, I'll tell you. I think Ken Paxton's going to absolutely just destroy him.
0: I think that's fair to say. So a former Democrat spokesman named Xochitl Hinojosa. The first letter is an X. And that's like I think that's the old Aztec spellings. Those are hard to figure out how to pronounce. Like Javier can be J-A-V-I-E-R, but it can be X-A-V-I-E-R, in which case the X can be a ha. But it can be used different ways. The X can be like an H. So I don't know if this is Xochitl. This might be Xochitl Hinojosa. Anyway, he's a former Democrat spokesman. And he was trying to defend the Democrat whack job. Wait till you learn more about this guy. In Texas, named James Tallarico. He's on CNN, and now we know why he's a former spokesman.
2: He is an eighth generation white Texas male who loves meat.
0: Okay, so let's unpack that. He's an eighth generation white male who loves meat. So he's real effeminate, so people are saying he's gay. That's why Trump calls him transgender. There was a rumor out there that from sixth grade to ninth grade, he dressed as a girl. And there are going to be a lot of rumors between now and November. If it's true, we'll get verification. I have no reason to know that it's true yet. But play that again, if you would, please.
2: He is an eighth generation white Texas male who loves meat.
0: So what the Democrats are doing is they're desperately trying to win over voters on identity politics. Except instead of now saying he's gay, he's black, it's a woman, it's a transgender, they're trying to win over, if not white males, then at least white females. Hey, we'll play identity politics with y'all. Look, we found one who looks just like you. And they say, so then they start with, he's an eighth generation. First of all, there was a congressional primary here, where the candidate who was leading and won very big, Trump supported, I supported, named Alex Mueller, was running against an individual who said he was a fifth generation Texan. Great. Wonderful. And I got into an argument with some friends of mine over this, and they said, she was born in California. So, well, that's interesting. Trump was born in New York. How does that matter? And they started getting really, really into American-born people who were not born in Texas. But Democrats have never been big fans of the who was born in Texas thing. This is the party of illegal aliens. So for them to be saying he's an eighth generation, you realize how far back we're going there? They are rooting him in the very Texas past that they have called evil so many times. But what they're doing now, for all these years, they've said, you white Texans are devils, and they keep losing elections. So now they go, we got us a white Texan. Vote for him. It's very stealthy. You got to give them credit. They're trying to dupe people who say, well, that person's a communist and she's a black woman. I think I won't vote for her. Well, okay, all right. She's a communist, she's a black woman, and she tells me I'm a devil and I need to die. Okay, so we'll get a communist who's a white male. Okay. He's an eighth generation white Texas male. See, what they're saying is that this is what y'all wanted, remember? We're giving it to you. But again, with the identity politics, we don't want to play identity politics. We'll vote for a black male, Wesley Hunt, if he says and does the right things. We'll vote for a female, Alex Mueller, if we like what she stands for. He's an eighth-generation white Texas male. What kind of male is that? What does that mean? My argument on the what generation you are is if that's something to make. That's great. I mean, there's nothing wrong with being proud of how many generations you've been in Texas. But it seems weird. Like, Davy Crockett came to the Alamo from Tennessee. In fact, almost all the major figures at the Alamo were not from Texas, such as Texas was at that moment. Bowie, Travis, Crockett. They came from other places. Sam Houston came from Tennessee. I've always been kind of curious when someone, as I said, I want to be clear, I think it's something to be proud of that you're third, fifth, seventh, whatever generation Texan. I think that's cool. I think that's neat. I'd brag about it too. I don't know what generation I am. I just don't know. Because I've never thought to look it up. I don't know when our people ever weren't in Texas. But I've never thought. But there are people, especially in Texas, I'm a seventh generation Texan. Okay. All right. And what does that mean? Well, it's fine that you're rooted in the place. You're committed to it. Okay, great. But when you're arguing that that is the basis upon which you're better than the next guy, that's always kind of creeped me out. But the last thing she says there is, he's an eighth-generation white Texas male who loves meat. He actually came out and said, our campaign is vegan. Because this is what he does. He picks up the latest, and that's what makes him frightening as a potential senator. Is whatever's the hot new thing, he'll get caught up in that. And so since he said he was vegan, remember, we're the state where Oprah Winfrey lost a lawsuit over attacking the beef industry. She can't show her fat face in the state of Texas because of it. And here he comes out, we're going to be vegan. Hello, I'm an eighth generation white Texas male. We're going to be vegan. And now, it's so sad. It's like a hostage. He's holding with a napkin. He's holding a piece of barbecue and he's eating it. And he's looking at it. Hi, fellow Texans. I'm wearing a Texas flag shirt. Do you notice?
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11: More strikes in Iran. I'm Ted Lindner, Fox News. The Pentagon unleashing another round of strikes on Wednesday, once again ramping up the attacks against Tehran. President Trump insisting Iran will either make a deal through negotiations or through force. Fox's Trey Yingst with more as he spoke with the president.
12: I asked the president what will happen if the Iranians do not sign an agreement that was put forward by American negotiators. President Trump said, quote, we'll bomb the S out of them tomorrow night. And so the president is leaving the military option on the table. If the Iranians are unwilling to sign this good faith deal that would ultimately open the Strait of Hormuz and ensure that they cannot advance a nuclear program toward a nuclear bomb. That is the bottom line here that President Trump has reiterated over and over again.
11: Meantime, the president signing the Secure America Act, which gives nearly $70 billion in funding to ICE and CBP until the end of his term. The president praising the bill in the Oval Office.
13: We'll give the heroes of ICE and Border Patrol, and that's what they are, the heroes, what they have to go through to keep us safe, the support and resources they need to defend our borders, protect our homeland, and to keep America safe.
11: Democrats had opposed funding those agencies unless they underwent reforms after immigration agents shot and killed two U.S. citizens in Minnesota earlier this year. Attorneys for Carmelo Anthony, who was convicted of murder this week in that fatal stabbing in Texas a year ago, have now announced plans that they will be filing an appeal in the case. And in Madison Square Garden on Wednesday night, the New York Knicks staging a remarkable comeback after trailing by 29 points at one point to stun the San Antonio Spurs 107-106. They now have a 3-1 lead in the series. Game 5 will be Saturday night in San Antonio with a chance for the Knicks to win their first championship in 53 years. 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
16: Carmelo Anthony is appealing his murder conviction. Anthony filed a notice of appeal the day after a Collin County jury found him guilty of murdering Austin Metcalf and sent him to prison for 35 years. His appeal document says he has no money and wants the judge to appoint him an appeals attorney. Several GoFundMe campaigns were set up for Anthony's legal defense, but the platform shut them down for violating policies against raising money for the defense of violent crimes. The Spurs made history by taking a 29-point lead at halftime in Game 4 of the NBA Finals, but the Knicks mounted the greatest comeback in NBA Finals history to go on to win it.
17: Can't really explain it right now. I don't know. I think it's just, execution, greediness, some sort. We clearly weren't the most hungry in the second half.
16: The Spurs now trailed the Knicks 3-1. Game 5 is in San Antonio Saturday night. I'm Charity McCurdy.
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0: Well, if we think about it and we decide we want to swap, we can. But in a tie, you cannot.
1: Thanks, Medora. Medora Lee, money reporter at USA Today. 30 minutes now after the hour on This Morning, America's First News.

0: when I sit for a long time and I listen to the neocons talk about why we got to get behind Israel, it makes me very skeptical if we should get behind Israel.
1: But right.
0: But then when I sit and I listen to the anti-Zionists, the Groypers, talk about why Israel is bad or the Jews are bad, it makes me think we should support Israel.
1: Right.
0: The people, the worst... Yeah. The worst advocates for these causes is the ones that they have, you know?
1: Exactly. Mm-hmm. Yeah, they are trying to make a point. It ends up making you go the other direction most of the time.
0: I used to really like Tucker Carlson.
1: I know.
0: Back when he was on Fox News, I thought he was amazing. And somebody put this montage together of what he's been up to lately. Because, I watched him on Fox News. He went off, he did his podcast, and I just don't have time to watch everything.
1: And it's not just... handy. It's not just right there at the remote control. Boom, click, it's on TV. No. You gotta look for him more.
0: Yeah, I get it. That we're out there too on the internet. There's a lot of things out there, so I get it. His confusion about everything.
2: America's supporting Israel because it's an ally.
3: I don't even know what those words mean. You know, a Jewish state. So whatever that means.
4: The Jews, whatever that means.
3: Islamic Jihad, whatever that is.
4: Hezbollah!
3: Whatever that is, Zionism, whatever that is,
4: the right, shows. Whatever that means,
3: the right, whatever that is,
4: the right, whatever that is,
3: conservative movement, whatever that is,
4: conservatives. Wow. Whatever that
0: here's the problem. So then you turn off Tucker Carlson, you put on Ben Shapiro for 20 minutes.
1: Who?
0: Ben Shapiro.
1: Whatever that is.
0: Exactly.
1: I don't know what that is.
0: But you listen to Ben Shapiro talk about why it's so important to get behind Israel, and I have the same reaction to that.
5: Do you think that's because his name is Shapiro?
0: Well.
5: Maybe something to that. I don't know.
0: Doesn't Shapiro, of all the Jew names, doesn't it sound like it should be Italian?
1: Of all the Jewish names.
0: That's what I meant. Yeah. Ayatollah is like that, too. If you didn't know what the Ayatollah was, wouldn't you think I was talking about...
1: Ayatollah, you not to go there.
0: Right, it's an Italian mob boss. Yeah, Vinny Ayatollah.
1: I tried to tell you.
0: Careful about that.
1: Well, we got some good news for a change here in the email from a proud grandpa. Grandpa Willie.
0: Uh-huh.
1: He said, boys, I'd just like y'all to know, my lifelong listener of a son, Arthur... I think he means listening to us. Probably us. Probably not him, because kids don't listen to their parents, you know.
0: No.
1: Until they get old enough to realize they were right all along. Anyway, Arthur, his son, and his gal, Caitlin, who is recently converted to being a listener now, in the process of bringing a little Josephine Claire into this crazy world this morning.
6: Oh, she's having a baby.
1: Yeah, well, he didn't want to just say she's having a baby. He wanted to write, you know, they're bringing a new young life forward. Josephine Claire, by the way, Claire, name, middle name from Lonesome Dove. Good man, Willie. Good man, Arthur. That's right. She has...

0: on nature to take its course. You know, you can unzip them and pull them out of there, but you can also just wait for the regular exit. But happy birthday to Josephine Claire and the whole darn family over there, from Grandpa Willie on down.
1: Grandpa Willie seems like a cool guy.
0: He's pretty proud of his granddaughter. I can't say he's a blame him. Good for you, man. Proud of you.
1: I bet Grandpa Willie makes a good old-fashioned.
0: You think?
1: I mean, just with a name like that.
0: Sound like a bartender to you?
1: No, just, you know, he's a guy like that, probably figured out how to make an old-fashioned. Or like an omelet or something. I bet he, you know, probably grills a good steak.
0: Well, oh, you know he grills a good steak.
1: Obviously, that.
0: Hell yeah.
1: Yeah, you know.
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1: And it's brought to you by
0: Get the Tea. 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
1: Love it.
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4: They happen to have a sale going on right now, but take advantage of all the good stuff they got for you, the supplements and whatnot.
1: Get you some pine bark extract.
0: Oh, that's so good for you right now.
1: All right, ladies and gentlemen, America is back in space, leading the charge to the moon again.
0: We just did that. We went up there, circled around, made a U-turn, came right back.
1: Artemis 2 succeeded, the first crew lunar flyby in over 50 years, proving our SLS rocket and Orion spacecraft can handle deep space, deep penetrating space. Deep into space.
0: Ooh.
1: So the question is, what's next? NASA has just announced.
0: Let me guess. Can I guess?
1: Yeah, go ahead.
0: I'm going to take a bold stand here. I'm going to go with Artemis 3.
1: Winner, winner, chicken dinner. You nailed it, my man.
0: How does he do it? Right after two.
1: We're bringing back some classics. Veteran astronaut Randy Bresnik's going to be there. Frank Rubio's
0: why didn't you just say so? He's got this.
1: Plus some new international partners. We're getting Italy into this.
0: Italy.
1: We're going to have some Italian baddies up there.
0: Girls or boys?
1: Girls, hopefully.
0: Really?
1: Yeah, that should be interesting.
0: Italy's got that hot lady that's the president or something over there, whatever they got.
1: Prime
0: Minister?
1: The Prime Minister, yeah. Yeah, she's great. I like her.
0: Yeah. And I think she's kind of hot on Trump, too.
1: Do you think so?
0: Yeah. Is that the same one that saved Biden?
1: Yeah, that's Georgia Maloney.
0: Yeah, she kind of rounded him up and brought him back to the herd, or he would have just wandered off into the zeitgeist.
1: Well, they kind of consider her to be like the Italian Trump.
0: Mm-hmm.
1: But whatever that means by Italian standards. Anyway, private sector powerhouses like Elon Musk, SpaceX, and Jeff Bezos' Blue Origin are delivering lunar landers, slashing costs compared to the old government slow Apollo ones.
0: Hell yeah.
1: Accelerating timelines, billionaire entrepreneurs delivering for America. My friends, this isn't just science. This is about national pride, securing the moon's resources, inspiring the next generation of American engineers, and showing the world that America will kick your ass while we crush a beer can on our head.
0: Yeah, we'll do all that. But what are the moon's resources?
1: It's like natural minerals and stuff.
0: What kind?
1: There's all kinds of stuff up there.
0: And they're not rare earth minerals, obviously, because it's not Earth. Are they rare moon minerals?
1: Are you really going to make me do this to you on the radio?
0: You read an article that included the words of what we just talked about.
1: All right. Well, since you asked, to sit down and get out a pen, young man.
0: I am sitting.
1: The moon is loaded with over 1 million tons of helium-3 deposited by solar wind, rare on Earth but abundant on the moon.
0: Helium, is it contained in tanks?
1: No, it's
0: just floating around.
1: It's a rare earth mineral.
0: Helium.
1: It's a rare moon mineral.
0: Moon. Is it in a rock?
1: They've also got titanium.
0: No, but
1: iron.
0: It is in Iran. What?
1: Yeah, what are you talking about?
0: Yes, if it was in Iraq.
1: No, it's
0: no, a rock. Like a mineral.
1: Yeah.
0: Y'all don't know anything, do you?
1: They're massive deposits in the moon's atmosphere, the lunar atmosphere, or in the surface of the moon, I mean.
0: Underneath the surface.
1: Exactly. 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
0: And we're just going to run up there, drill a bunch of wells,

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12: Luigi brought Rosie home one morning when it was getting light. She invited him into the house for a hug and a little kiss good night. Luigi decided he'd propose and started to get on his knees. But he tripped and he and Rosie fell across the piano keys. The noise awoke Rosie's folks and Papa came down to investigate. He arrived and saw poor Rosie still pinned to the 88. Papa became suspicious of what the scene was all about.

Welcome back in here to Clay and Buck. President Trump was poised, as of this morning, for big, beautiful strikes all over Iran, the biggest strike.

0: It apparently is used by adult men looking for teenage girls. That he kept an account there. And we
1: it was still active until very recent. I'd never heard of Kick until people were like, hey, he was on Kick. And I was like, what does that mean? And they said, but described as a predator's paradise. I have no idea why he was on Kick. What we do know about him on that platform, it's what? It's private, anonymous, encrypted. What we do know is the photograph that he chose of himself as his profile pic, which was a mirror selfie, him shirtless after a shower in a towel. And Byron, his phone in hand is obscuring one certain tattoo on his chest. Isn't that interesting?
0: Well, it is interesting, but I'm not sure it really tells us much of a story here. I think the big picture of that photo, which is that he, you know, the suggestion is he's sort of nude except for this towel that he's wearing, and that's his picture that he's posting of himself. It makes you think to yourself, who is he sending these texts to? What is their age? And by the way, did he send any photos along with the text? And the biggest issue here is the issue of consent. I mean, did these women, six women, 12 women, some other number, did they want to receive these? Did they consent to receive these? I find it a little hard to believe they did. And what's the story there? What is their story from their side of these texts? And the big picture here is we don't know any of these questions. They were reported on May the 30th. The campaign went on for another almost 2 weeks before, another week before the primary. Now, Graham Plattner has won big and a runaway in the primary, and we still don't know the story of these texts.
1: They were also sort of overshadowed, I think rightly, by the New York Times story about ex-girlfriends making the claims that they have, including with some evidence, one being this right-leaning woman who he dated for years, someone that I know, Lindsay Fifield, and then a progressive woman, also quoted by name in the New York Times, who's now gone to the Free Press and talked to them as well. And it seems like a lot of people are almost ignoring her existence because she is not as easy to attack as Lindsay because she is aligned politically with Graham Plattner. But the sexting thing to me, Byron, for the most part, I don't think would be a deal breaker with all that many voters. If you're willing to make your peace with the Nazi tattoo and all the other stuff, I don't think you're going to say, oh, he's sexting with these women during the early years of his marriage. That's disqualifying. That might be like 7 people in the whole state of Maine who would feel that way, if that, frankly. But
0: how did you get 7 people?
1: I came up with
0: not
1: 7.
0: Not 6, not 8. It's going to be 7 people.
1: Between 6 and 12, like the number of women he was sexting. It's just an unclear number between 6 and 12. I feel like that would be between him and his wife and not really that much of our business, except A, the consent point, B, the age question, fine. C, this is a man who is trying to rewrite the story, his own, as one of redemption. Listen to cut 2 from the victory speech in the primary. Here's what he said.
2: Love and redemption. Redemption is not just some simple or easy destination. It's a journey. I've made mistakes in my life, mistakes that I regret, that I live with, that I continue to learn from. I'm still far from perfect. But every day I wake up and I try to be a little bit better and a little bit kinder than I was the day before. And if you give me the chance, I will be a senator for the people who cannot afford to buy a senator.
1: So his supporters liked that one. And then he talked about trust in cut 3.
2: Any of those who feel let down or disappointed or disillusioned, it is my job to earn your trust, faith, and support. And I will spend every day of this campaign, and if I have the privilege, every day in the United States Senate, doing exactly that. It is deeply humbling to stand here as your Democratic nominee. It is an honor. And I will not let you down.
1: Okay. It is my job, he says there, to earn your trust, faith, and support. And as you heard in the previous clip, love, redemption, getting better, not perfect, but improving day by day, etc. So if that's the story that you're telling, and I think you have to in his position because of all of this baggage and everything in the past, Byron, I think on the redemption question, is this a changed man? One question could revolve around all the sexting, with women after his marriage happened, while he had a wife. It was the wife who unearthed these texts and turned them over to the campaign as a possible problem for him, right? So that's at least something to gauge character, whether or not he has evolved or whatever he's trying to convey. The other thing, and I just want to get into this a little bit as well, I think much more important than the sexting, is the active lying about the Nazi tattoo. Maybe people are willing to move on from it, forgive it. Certainly the base is. Some of them might love it. But for others who aren't sure, if this guy's saying, it is my job to earn your trust and faith on this path to redemption that he's talking about, if you are actively lying about the Nazi tattoo, that would not speak highly of the notion that you're earning people's trust and that you have been redeemed in any sort of meaningful way. And the evidence seems to be not only clear already, Byron, but growing that he is, in fact, actively, not in the mists of time, right now, lying about the Nazi tattoo, what he knew about it. There's a new woman claiming to have been sort of a girlfriend of his back in 2021. She's posted screenshots, time stamped. She had tweeted about a man named Graham back at the time. She found out she was the one he was cheating with on a fiance at that point and cut him loose. And she has now just gone public on Twitter saying, this is what happened. Yes, of course, he knew about the bleeping tattoo. And you add that with the text from Lindsay Fifield, timestamp that do not comport with his preferred timeline, that he only discovered that the Nazi tattoo was a Nazi tattoo until October of last year. You have multiple exes saying, yes, he knew. Some of them had texts at the time proving that he knew before then. And then the fact that he was posting on Reddit, you referenced that as well, about Nazi iconography and like a thread about Totenkopfs. He's lying. He's been caught red-handed, Byron, on that issue. So I wonder if there's this 1-2 punch of having the Nazi tattoo in the first place and all the problems there, and then trying to spin this narrative of turning a new leaf, becoming a new man, earning people's trust while you are continually being exposed as a liar about the Nazi tattoo.
0: Yeah, I think on the, I was surprised that he had made redemption such a theme of his victory speech, because he's clearly looking for a kind of a cheap and quick redemption. You have to remember how recent a lot of this stuff was. On the text thing, you know, he gets married in 2023, and then he declares his candidacy for the Senate in August of 2025, and that's when his wife gets in touch with the campaign. So the sexting is going on as of August 2025, and I will remind everybody that it is now June 2026, so this is not, as you correctly remarked, this is not in the mists of time. Also, he had claimed that he didn't have any more embarrassing problems. After the Nazi tattoo thing and then after the Reddit post, Manu Raju of CNN was interviewing him and said, you know, just want to ask, are there any more skeletons in your closet that we're going to find out about? And he said, absolutely not. No problems.
1: Yeah, multiple skeletons.
0: I lead a very simple life. The idea that you can get redemption, you know, in a couple of months, and then you go out and you give your victory speech and you claim that you've been redeemed. It's going to look terrible if additional stuff comes out.
1: On that point, I have heard, I'm sure you have as well, that we're not done here with Graham Plattner. So that would be another lie that he's told, that there's nothing else to come. You can't say that it's your job to earn trust and faith on this redemption tour when new lies are being exposed seemingly on a daily or weekly basis that you've been telling, whether it's about your SS death camp brigade tattoo or something else. To that end, NBC has a story that Republican Senate strategists are saying that the GOP is actually holding back elements of their opposition research on Graham Plattner until after he is completely in and cannot be removed from the ballot, because they don't want to give an escape hatch to the Democrats. I don't know if that's somewhat like bravado, basically just to stir the pot and add more consternation to the mix here among Democrats. But it's also entirely plausible that the Republicans, because it seems like the Democrats did an awful job of vetting this guy, although the base clearly doesn't care at all. But like the party elites, I don't think knew that they were signing up for all of this with him when he started to make his rise. And the Republicans at least are whispering to the media saying, yeah, we've got more, but we want to wait and hang on to it until they cannot take him off the ballot. What do you make of that?
0: Well, yeah, we should point out that even though Plattner just won the primary in a big way, the Democratic Party, I believe, has until July the 13th to make a change of candidate and get the new candidate on the ballot in November.
1: And almost 30% of them voted for someone else other than him in the primary, even though
0: that's right.
1: The main opponent dropped out.
0: He got 72%, but he was kind of unopposed. So
1: right.
0: you might think it would be bigger than 72%. Anyway, after July 13th, he's there. He's on the ballot, and it would be very hard for the party to get rid of him, even if they were so inclined. So you're right. There's been conjecture even before this NBC story that the Republicans must be sitting on some really explosive oppo, and that they're going to wait until after the 13th, when basically Plattner and the main Democratic Party are joined at the hip officially, and then they're going to blow it up. So I don't know. I think it's pretty clear. We did see the New York Times story, and they did talk to a number of girlfriends, and you know, they had one who basically said that that Plattner was physically rough with her on a couple of occasions.
1: Yep.
0: And so that was,
1: and the Times had other stuff
0: as well.
1: I know that the Times had other stuff and didn't run with it,
0: right.
1: Which was shocking to some of these women. It felt like a betrayal. So as I said, I think there might be more to come on that front. Byron York, stand by. I want to hit one more issue with Plattner and then move on to Trump and Iran. Let's get to those topics as soon as we come back after this very short break.
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1: With Byron York on the Guy Benson Show, talking about the Maine Senate race, one of the most important in the country, Graham Plattner, etc. Very quickly on this, Byron, Ron Klain, the former chief of staff to President Biden, he's out there defending Plattner on the Nazi tattoo. I saw Josh Krasauer pointing out that he's, I guess, on the board of the Holocaust Museum, Ron Klain, but he's out there defending the Nazi tattoo, saying, oh, no, it's just a skull and crossbones that he got in honor of his fallen colleagues and comrades in Afghanistan. And I'm just sort of taken aback by that degree of hackery, because when you are reaching for something so ludicrous that even the Nazi tattoo guy and his campaign aren't making that claim, maybe you should look yourself in the mirror about why you're carrying the water in such a way that even they aren't attempting.
0: Yeah, Klain was accepting the earliest explanation of this, which is that Plattner was on leave in Croatia, drunk, and got this skull and crossbones tattoo. End of story.
1: And he found out last October what it was.
0: The problem is that we do now have this testimony that he actually referred to the tattoo as my Totenkopf.
1: Right, sorry.
0: Which was just has kind of an indication of awareness there.
1: And it's not just she said, he said on that. There's actual evidence backing that up. Byron, on Iran, the U.S. has been striking at the regime the last day or two after the downing of a helicopter, and there were more strikes expected. But then President Trump just announcing earlier that those are now on hold because of potential progress once again in the talks with the regime, perhaps getting serious. We've heard this before. Your thoughts on this development?
0: Well, you know, a few days ago, Trump made one of these jokes that I find very funny sometimes. He's asked a serious question, which is, how do you define ceasefire? And he said, well, you know, in that part of the world, a ceasefire is when you're shooting in a more moderate manner. and so that's what we've been having in this ceasefire. And then, though, the shoot down of the Apache helicopter made it impossible to keep this kind of minor ceasefire going on, because, you know, by the grace of God, they didn't kill two American service people, and they did shoot down an American Apache helicopter, which I think is about $35 million a pop. And that's a really, really serious matter. And Trump knew immediately that he had to respond, and he had to respond in a serious way. So now he's doing it. And then all of a sudden he says, oh, well, wait a minute. It looks like we've got some progress here, and I'm going to call off tonight's scheduled attack, which was going to be really huge. And we're going to see what we can do and settle this up. But the problem, of course, is the president has been saying over and over and over that the talks had reached a near final stage, and they just had maybe a couple of more days, a few more things to finish
1: up. And it doesn't materialize.
0: And it's happened over and over in the last 3 months. And, you know, people don't believe it. And I think the more important thing is that the Iranians probably don't believe it.
1: That's part of the issue. And I know that there were significant strikes over the last day or two. Trump had texted a source here at Fox News that we were going to, quote, bomb the bleep out of them again today. Now that apparently on hold for now for these reasons. The naval blockade still intact. Trump also touting that we've been able to get oil through the Strait of Hormuz quite successfully recently through various operations. So that is where it stands as of right now. Byron York, always appreciate your time here on the Guy Benson Show. We'll talk to you next time.
0: Thanks, Guy.
1: The final hour of the Guy Benson Show is coming up next. Kim Strassel joins us straight ahead.
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16: This is a Fox News alert. A breakthrough with Iran. I'm Lisa Brady. President Trump calls it a great settlement that could be finalized in the next few days.
17: And most importantly, we have a deal that Iran will never have a nuclear weapon, which was the whole purpose of what we had to go through to get this.
16: The president telling reporters he has spoken to a number of leaders in the region today, including the Israeli prime minister, and that the Strait of Hormuz will open as soon as a deal is signed.
17: We have a signing soon, and the documents are in pretty final shape. So we'll see. We'll see. Very good. Should be done. That should be done pretty quickly. They want it every bit as much as everybody else wants.
16: The president taking questions in the Oval Office after posting earlier that he was canceling a planned third night of attacks on Iran.
18: President Trump posting on Truth Social that the strikes were canceled and that some sort of deal was imminent. On Truth Social, Trump posted, based on the fact that discussions with the Islamic Republic of Iran have been brought to the highest level of Iranian leadership and approved, I have, as President of the United States of America, canceled the scheduled strikes and bombings against Iran this evening.
16: Fox's Max Gordon in Dubai. Iran had responded to the past two nights of strikes with more attacks on Gulf neighbors. Now, Iranian state media is reporting that the Iran Foreign Ministry is saying a large part of the negotiating text has been finalized, but suggesting that essentially it's not a done deal yet. President Trump also announcing today a new nominee for Director of National Intelligence, Jay Clayton, a federal prosecutor. He's been facing bipartisan pushback over picking a top housing finance official, Bill Pulte, to serve as acting director, and he does not appear to be backing away from that. Earlier, Democrats and some Republicans protested Pulte by opposing a temporary extension of a key surveillance tool, which is set to expire midnight tomorrow. America is listening to Fox News.
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21: A child predator who abused at least three children will be spending the rest of his life in prison. Joe Suarez Jr. played in a San Antonio-based mariachi group and would offer lessons to gain victims' trust. Court records show he also worked as a truck driver and would abuse children in his 18-wheeler. Texas has all but outlawed abortion, but at their state convention this week, Republicans are pushing the issue.
22: We are all in about every life matters, especially the unborn children.
21: Party President Abraham George says a push to protect life was priority after members were polled. A New York man who allegedly scammed $1.2 million out of West Texas oil field service companies is arrested in Nassau County and facing charges. Joshua Cohen, reportedly of Vision Oil and Gas, accused of organized crime and theft of service. I'm Eric Lycom.
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4: 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My friends, have you ever wondered to yourself why it is that your life is repetitively impossible to get through? That your life is a life of quiet desperation? We talk about quiet desperation all the time on the show because we're really trying to work with the people that are not happy with where they're at or can see that where they're headed is not where they want to go. It's a constant reminder out there for you that, you know, you make decisions every day, and those decisions are going to lead to your life. One by one, one decision after another, they end up taking you where you need to go. So today, I want to talk about some different ways that people end up where they're at and how lives just relegate into a life of quiet desperation. The first one I'm going to talk about is fear, false evidence appearing real. Some people cannot get off go. They can't start something. Literally, in life, no matter how difficult something is, you just have to start. And you have to take that first step. But false evidence appearing real, that fear, is what gets in your way. Everything that I do, I look at as incremental. It's just one step after another step after another step to get there. Wealth is not boom, I'm poor. Boom, I'm rich. Wealth was, all right, we'll put a few ducats in the bank. All right, we'll invest those ducats. We'll see what we can do with those dollars. Wow, we got some results from that. Let's try something else. Let's move on. Let's make a little bit more of an investment. And we'll keep doing that. And then you wake up, you know, X number of years later, 2.5 years after I started buying real estate, at 35 years of age, I was retired. For the next 36 years, I taught this stuff to people. But as I taught it to other people, I continued to do it myself, which was really kind of crazy. To think that, you know, there's all these gurus out there, there's all these self-help people, and they're all out there predicting and predictable and saying what will happen, what won't happen, and blah, blah, blah, blah, blah. And then you get through it and you go, but wait a minute. Why are these people still out there hustling as hard as they can hustle? Why are they pushing the rock up the hill every single day? So you've got this dichotomy here, guys. There's this dichotomy. One is the people who won't do anything. They won't get off go. They won't start a new project. And then there's this way other side over here that just can't stop. They will never stop. They're never satisfied. They'll never get to the finish line. Because their life is a constant struggle. They're always pushing the rock. Enough is never enough. There's no point to just go, wow, I made it, I'm happy. Let's enjoy life a little bit. There's no enjoyment along the way. The enjoyment for them is the rock. The rock is the enjoyment. There is no life. They were born to push the rock. That's all there is to it. Take away the rock and they have nothing. They die. People die. We had a lady the other day. Her father stopped working. 30 days later, he died. Boom. It's just no rock, no life, no reason to be alive. Man, that's sad. So we've got this fear of starting something. And the reason is because you fear you're going to fail. Let's face it, the reason you don't start something is because you fear you will fail. At some point, you know you, your personality will let you down. And so why start? You know, I'll start getting in shape. In a week or two, I'll quit. Just when it starts to get hard, just when it starts to get repetitious, just when I start to see results, you know, yeah, there's a little result, and I quit. That happens. It's just the way those people are. Now, who are those people? Well, you know who you are. And you have friends and relatives that are that way. You see it all the time. Right? You have the people that just won't start something new because they know they'll fail. Then you've got those people that start and do fail. They're one step away from that. I would tell you, every once in a while, because I'm getting old, I have to go back to core exercises. I lift weights. I've got muscle, right? I've got strength. But every once in a while, I have to go back to doing core exercise, just basic body movements, to keep myself able to move, to get around. And I do this stupid thing called get-me-ups. I just made up the name for it. It's simply lay down on the ground and get up off the ground and stand up. As if someday at 70 years of age, I might fall down and not be able to get up. And I started doing that. I did one, then I did two, and I did three, and then five, and then seven. And I'd come home every night, my wife would go, hey, I did seven, get me up today. Ah, I'm pretty proud of myself, you know. But you know, I started to notice the difference. Bending over to get things, chasing my dogs around, taking out the trash cans. That weird thing of getting up off the ground uses a weird combination of muscles that even deadlifts and heavy leg presses and exercises don't even come close to. It's just a weird combination. But I had to start. I had to do it. And, you know, there has to be an end. You can't do 2,000 get-me-ups in a workout. Something has to be enough. There has to be the other end of this expectation. There has to be the start, and there has to be the finish. And that's where I see people failing. They don't ever start, and they don't ever finish. So today I'm going to talk to you about a couple different things, different stories about starting and about finishing, and about all those places in between that we get stuck. Because it's so obvious. The only reason you're listening to the radio show is because you're going, I relate to that. Yeah, I got a cousin like that. I got a brother like that. I got a guy at work that's that way. Or maybe it's somebody more personal to you. Maybe somebody you know intimately. And you just don't want to admit it. You just can't get going. And you can't stop. You can't be happy. You can't be satisfied. You can't be satiated. But at the same token, you're never happy. How do you live that life of quiet desperation of never being happy? How do you get up every day and live that same nightmare over and over and over again? You know, you got to get up tomorrow and you're going to go through the same nightmare. How do you do that? Where do you ever get to the point where you go, man, I'm happy. I'm there. I made it. It's over. I see all these gurus. I keep saying, I go back at every single guru on the internet. I watch a lot of YouTube. Just simple. I take guitar lessons off the YouTube. I take exercise information off the YouTube. I take diet nutrition off the YouTube. Get everything off the YouTube nowadays, right? And the problem with the YouTube is everything's there, the good, bad, and the ugly. And your job is to dissect which part of it actually makes any sense. And can it be used and utilized in a fashion that will get you where you want to go? Otherwise, you can just waste hours revisiting idea after idea after idea after idea. And I've seen it in financials. I've seen it when I was taking guitar lessons where I would go over there and just take more and more and more lessons. Go, hey, that's pretty cool. Let me look at that. Hey, that's pretty cool. But I never practiced any of it. You go, that's pretty neat. I'm glad I know how that works now. But did I ever practice it? No. Could I play the song? No. I had to stop myself and go, you know what? Sit down. Learn one song. Learn one set of chords, one set of things, one, you know, lead part. And then do it. Finish it. Complete it. And be happy with that. Be able to go, hey, I did it. I'm happy. So let's take a short break. When we come back, I'm going to introduce you to a very interesting story about self-sabotage. We'll be right back with the Del Wamsley Radio Show.
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7: I'm Jeff Davis with Just a Thought. According to a story in the Daily Mail, alternate versions of ourselves in parallel universes may somehow be influencing or controlling our decisions. Think about that for a moment. Maybe the reason you bought the wrong brand of cereal wasn't your fault. Maybe another version of you in Universe 37 made that decision. Forgot your anniversary? Parallel Universe locked your keys in the car? Parallel Universe ate the entire chocolate cake? Maybe it's the new version of the devil made me do it. Theoretical physicists have explored ideas involving multiple universes for years. Some interpretations of quantum mechanics suggest that reality may branch into countless possibilities. That's fascinating, but jumping from mathematical theories to the notion that another version of you is secretly operating your life, it's quite a leap. Somewhere out there may be a version of me who became a professional baseball player, or perhaps someone who actually remembers all his passwords. I suspect the person making most of my decisions is still the one I'm seeing in the mirror. At least I hope that's me. Just a thought. I'm Jeff Davis.
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4: 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Today we were talking about a new topic called Why We Live Lives of Quiet Desperation. Oh, Dell, that's not new. That's what we talk about all the time. Yes, of course it is. Because that's why we're here. We're here not just to hear ourselves speak, guys. We're here to help you change your life so that you can end up retired at 35, 45, 55, 65, 75, whatever it is you're going to take to get there. And then have a life, to have enough money to be able to afford to do what you want, when you want, with whomever you want, wherever you want, and afford it, which is important. If you don't have enough money, you can't afford it, right? So that's a long-term goal. The hindrances that get in the way, the things that bring us to a halt sometimes, are our own personalities. And somebody sent me this little quote a while back, and I thought it was really pertinent. And it's called There's a Hole in My Sidewalk by Portia Nelson. For this to make sense to you, you're going to have to change the metaphor of the hole in your sidewalk to being that physical thing that keeps you down. You know, every time I just about get in shape, I get hurt. Or that financial thing, just about every time I start to get on my feet, something goes wrong and I have to spend all my savings again. There's always something that comes back around, and it's not really my fault. It just happens. I can't get going because these things keep happening to me. Not because of me, but to me. So I'm going to read this to you. It's cute. And hopefully you'll think about it for a second. It says, chapter one of this five-chapter book starts with, I walk down the street. There's a deep hole in the sidewalk. I fall in. I'm lost. I'm helpless. It isn't my fault. It takes forever for me to find a way to get out. There it is, guys. I got arrested. Now I got to go to court. Now I got to get to pay a fine. Now my license is suspended. I got to go through, you know, 6 months of all the legal issues. And then I got to be on probation for 6 years or whatever. I fell in this hole. It just took me over. Or, hey, I went skiing and broke my collarbone. And now my arm doesn't work right. And it, you know, took 6 months for my collarbone to heal. And then it still wasn't the same, and I lost all the muscle in my upper body. And then I tried to work out again, and boom, there it was again. Broke something else, hurt something else. Because I hadn't worked out in so long, had been non-physical for so long, I fell apart. Same thing financially. I was going along, and boom, I lose my job. Now I have no savings, I can't pay. I go and put all my stuff on credit cards, and now I'm deep in debt. Now the credit cards are ganging up on me. There's always that hole in the sidewalk, right? There's that something. Chapter two, I walk down the same street. It's your same life, guys. You're doing it again. There's a deep hole in the sidewalk. There's always going to be a deep hole in your sidewalk. There's always going to be problems. I pretend I don't see it. Yeah, the head in the sand management technique of life. That stuff won't happen to me again. I won't run out of money again. I won't get hurt again. I won't have legal problems again. It can't happen again. But the second time that legal problem slams you in jail, lose your license forever, a year or two, that second injury is compounded. You're already out of shape. Now you get hurt even worse. And man, now when something goes wrong, you don't have any credit cards to fall back on because you've already loaded them up. You are dead in the water. But I fall in the same hole again. I can't believe I'm in the same place. It isn't my fault. And it still takes me a long time to figure out how to get out. Because you can't talk your way out of stuff you lived yourself into. The problems in your life that you created in your life, you lived your way into them. You can't talk your way out of it. Whenever anything goes wrong, just go, this one cost me 6 months. This is 6 months of problems I'm put up with. It's going to take me a long time to get out of this problem. Chapter three. I walk down the same street. There's a deep hole in the sidewalk. I see it there. I still fall in. It's a habit. But my eyes are open now, and I know where I am. And I know it's my fault. And I figure out how to get out pretty quick. The realization that these problems are because of you, that the hole's there, it always has been there. It's going to be there tomorrow. It's going to be there the next day. It's you that are walking into the hole. It's pretty exciting. Chapter four. I walk down the same street. There is a deep hole in the sidewalk. I walk around it. So I don't drive drunk anymore. I don't speed around anymore in my car. Right? I don't smoke pot when I drive. Whatever your thing was that got you thrown in jail. Right? I don't do crazy skiing stunts anymore to show off how great of an athlete I am. Now that I'm 40, 50, 60 years old, I stopped doing that crazy stuff. Right? I stopped doing all those things that are dangerous to me. I stopped climbing the highest mountain there is and running the longest run I can run. I stopped doing those things that injure me. Just got smarter. I finally figured out it was going to hurt me. I figured out it would hurt me every time I did it. And then I figured out it would only hurt me if I did it to myself, that it was my fault. That was the next step. Chapter number five. I walk down another street. There it is, folks. I'm hoping that I can get you to walk down another street with me. Let's go down the street where there aren't as many holes. Let's not go out there and flip houses and take massive risk in real estate. Let's not go out there and buy real estate in parts of town where you have to carry a gun to collect the rent. Let's not do the massively risky things like sign up for syndications with guys that are lunatics. The Dave Dodato, Robert Allen, Jeff Acone, Tommy Vu, Milans, Ron LeGrand, Carlin Sheets, Robert Kiyosaki, Donald Trump, all these guys on the radio and TV and internet and YouTube, all super egomaniacs telling you to give them your money. Yeah. Not that you can go do it like I'm teaching you. You can go be successful. No. Give them your money. Let them get rich. You just come along for the ride. No, my friends, I want you to walk down another street. I want you to walk down one of freedom, where you make the decisions that are good for you, not somebody else making decisions with your money that's good for them. I've talked to you about this for 36 years. Maybe it's time you start to listen. Chapter 5.

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5: 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Today we're discussing why do people live lives of quiet desperation? And we're going over all different kinds of things like the front end, the back end, the middle. Here's kind of a back-end story. It's a little interesting one. It's a story about a self-help guru. And this self-help guru really believed that he could go out there and help people. He really thought he could motivate people to become way more productive in their life and to become much happier through massive amounts of production and productivity. That was his dream, is to be good at it. So one time he was on vacation, and he was down in these down in Mexico, some little islands there, and he noticed that there was this guy, the fisherman guy, that would he would go out in the morning in his boat. He kind of watched him go out, and he'd be out about an hour, hour and a half. He'd come back, dock his boat, pull his fish in off the boat, and he would take the fish into the fish store and sell them, get his money. Then he would come out and he'd lay under the tree and have a siesta. He'd go to sleep. Sleep there till midday, later, afternoon. Then he would go into town and he would get with his friends and they would sing and dance and play music and sometimes play pool. Just have a great time. Then at night, he would go get his wife. They'd go out to dinner. Just have a wonderful life. Go home, go to sleep, get up and do it all over again. And the self-help guy saw this. He goes, man, what a waste of life. He says, walks over to the guy and goes, can I ask you a few questions, please? And the fisherman says, sure. He said, how long do you work fishing each day? He goes, oh, about an hour, hour and a half. Says, then what do you do after that? I said, well, I take my siesta after I sell my fish. I take my siesta. Then I get up, go into town, go to the bar, have fun with my friends, drink, party. Then go get my wife, pick her up, bring her out, buy her dinner. We go dancing, have a wonderful time. And then we go home, go to bed. I said, that's it. So, yeah, he says,

0: but you only fish for 1 hour. Said, if you fish for 2 hours, could you catch twice as many fish? And the guy goes, yeah, I could. He said, well, why don't you do that? He goes, well, I don't really need any more fish. I got enough fish to get enough money to be able to do what I want to do. He said, look, what you don't understand is if you would just go out and fish for 2 or 3 or 4 hours, you'd come back with 4 times as much fish. You'd have 4 times as much money. You could take the 1/4 of what you earned that day and live off of it. Take the other 3/4 of the money, and you could go out there and buy yourself another boat, and you could hire someone to work for you to go out and fish. And pretty soon you would have a whole fleet of these boats out there fishing, and you would make 10 times, maybe 100 times the amount of money. He said, if you got up to that level of fish, it might even become worthwhile for you to open your own, you know, cannery, to have somebody there to actually sell the fish to, be your own vertical market. In which case, you could have this giant company. You could go out and you could do a syndication, and you could raise capital from hundreds of people, raise millions of dollars, and create this gigantic international company selling fish. In which case, you would be richer beyond all belief. And the fisherman goes, but why would I want to do all that? And the guy goes, don't you get it? If you were rich, then you could afford to go to a tropical island and do some fishing and lay around and take siestas and drink and party and have a great time with your wife. There it is, folks. You can do all that to get right back to where this guy was at. He goes, but I already have all that. Why would I do all of that to get to where I'm already at? And you know, the rich guy doesn't have an answer for that, guys. The self-help gurus don't have an answer. For if they're not out there selling you to push the rock, then what are they selling you? I've been selling you for 35 years to buy your own rock, get somebody else to push it, to not do the work, to have enough be enough, to go and live your life the way you've always dreamed of living it instead of working harder to make an anonymous amount of money. This more. What is more? Can anybody put a number on more? I need more. How much more is more? I see people doing this all the time. You need more cars. You need more expensive cars. You need a truck. You need a motorcycle. Then you need a house. Put those cars in. You need a garage. Then you need a 2-car garage and a 4-car garage. I have a 20-car garage in my house, by the way, guys. Just to give you an example. You get a 20-car garage. And somebody might say, well, if I have a 20-car garage, then I need 20 cars. People ask me all the time, how many cars do you have? I say, well, I only have 4. Right? And we have 1 sports car for my wife, 1 SUV for grandma to carry the grandkids around in. And then we have my SUV that I drive for a car. The 4th car is a pickup truck, which I don't know how you can be in Texas not own a pickup truck. But other than that, we could live on probably 2. We could easily live on 2. But the bottom line is, some people have 6, 8. I have a friend, has a 2-car garage he can't even get 1 car into, and he's got 8 cars. I don't know what he does with them. He's a car collector is what he is. And he says he makes some money, buys them cheaper, and fixes them up and sells them and stuff. That's kind of his side hobby. So I get it. It's a hustle. It's a hobby. It's not really a side hustle. But when is enough? How much is enough? Where is enough? How big does your house have to be before it's enough? Mine's 16,000 square feet. I thought that was enough. Actually, I thought it was enough when it was 5,000 square feet. But my wife wanted a bigger house. Okay, now she's got enough. Right? What is it that is enough? And when you get there, can you learn to be happy there? Whether it's a 4,000 square foot, I was happy in a 5,000 square foot home. Actually, I was happy in a 3,000 square foot home, if you want to know the truth. If you really want to know the truth, I could live in a box under a bridge. But that's because I'm a man. All real men don't care where they live. It's just trying to please the woman. Right? And then you say, well, how good a woman do I need? Well, there we go again. Do I need a 1-carat woman, a 2-carat woman, or a 5-carat woman, or a 10-carat woman? You got to ask yourself those questions. But the truth of the matter is, you don't need any of those to be happy. You just need to know that you have the money to do what you want to do when you want to do it, with whom you want, when you want, and have the free time and the money to be able to do it. That's what you need. You don't need a bigger business. You don't need more business. You don't need to learn how to make AI make you 10,000 times more money than what you're making right now. That's the new thing. AI is going to do that. It's going to make people instantly wealthy. It's also going to make people instantly crazy, because pretty soon AI is going to replace just about everybody. It's a matter of time. But the question is, when they replace everybody and there's no more jobs for anybody, will you have already created your own nest egg? Will you have enough income coming in passively that you can live the life that was created by AI? I got an AI stack, man. I got money sitting over here. I call it AI stack, not the bunch of AI products. I got the AI stack, which is money, which is, hey, passive streams of income. I earn money even if AI replaces me. And someday AI will replace me. Someday you won't even know if it's me on the radio, or if it's me on TV, or me on YouTube. You won't know who it is, because they've already started talking about cloning all of our people. Because then we can be everywhere. Anytime, anywhere, 1,000 times a day. That's cloning. But what are you going to do when they clone you? How do you make a living when you're no longer doing anything? Because all you know how to do is push the rock. You never learned how to own the rock. You only learned how to push the rock. That's what I've been working on with you. I've been working on it for 36 years with you guys. It's time. You're going to have to learn. Grandpa's getting old here. I'm not going to be around forever. You're going to have to decide. Are you going to pick up this stick and see that the other end of the stick is not the one doing the work, but the one owning the resources that create the possibility for the work to be done? Somewhere along your line in your life, you're going to have to come along to that conclusion. That it's up to you to figure out how to do it. And I've been here trying to help you for 36 years. We'll take a short break. Be right back with the Del Walmsley Radio Show.
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0: 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Today, I want to just let you know that this weekend I'm doing a series of classes. This Friday night, which will be tomorrow night, we're going to have what I call a case study. They've renamed it to Member Journey Night or something like that, which is where you come in and you're going to meet a couple of members, one single family story, one multifamily story, where they're going to just tell you their whole story, how they did what they did. Interesting. You get to ask questions, all the questions you want. You'll meet me, ask me questions that you want, whatever. Meet our mentors, ask them questions. Just a place where you can actually touch somebody that's real and talk to them and, get your questions answered and also see some stories and meet some neat people. Then Saturday and Sunday this week, I'm going to be teaching the 2-day. This is the meat and potatoes of it all. You can learn everything you need to know on how to locate, evaluate, negotiate, contract, feasibility, close, finance, rehab, and lease rental properties, both single family and multifamily. You're going to learn how to do syndications, put together money, and do deals. If you want to do deals, you'll learn how to syndicate deals, both as a lead investor who puts the syndication together and as a passive who just invests in other people's syndications. You'll learn how to do that. So you're going to learn everything from A to Z on how this stuff works. And that is Saturday and Sunday from 8 to 4 both days. So you want to get in there this weekend. If you're already a member, you can watch it, on your membership. If you're not a member, you want to sign up. It's like $297 for a year. And in during that year, you can go to as many different classes as you want to go to. In different locations, we have them all over the country, different cities, so there's some are closer than others. Now, if you don't happen to live in or around the Houston metropolitan area where I'm going to be giving this, you can watch it online. You can either fly in and watch it here, or you can watch it online. There's actually a simulcast of it. And there's moderators online with you, so if you have questions, they can answer your questions for you. And or if they're really good questions, they'll actually even interrupt the class and have me answer them for everybody. So you don't want to miss out. This is your opportunity to get in here. Been doing this now for 36 years, guys, and it's your turn. You've been waiting. Some have been waiting. You know, you've listened to me for 6 weeks, 6 months, 6 years. You just keep putting it off. And someday you're going to want to know that I could have done it. I could already been there. If you would have started 6 months ago, you'd already be deep into it. If you would have started 6 years ago, you'd be done. You'd already be retired. It's that kind of thing. I mean, not everybody retires because not everybody wants to, but if you put your nose to the grindstone and you get in here and you do what I tell you to do, do it the right way, follow the instructions, it's a pretty good chance that you will have retired yourself. I called it the 7-year system. Then when I wrote the book on it, it was the 7-year system. And then people started doing it in 5, 4, 3, 2. I actually retired 2.5 years, but I was pretty aggressive, so I didn't want to tell people 2.5. I wanted to tell people 7 because I worked it out mathematically that just about anybody, no matter how much money you had, could replace their income within 7 years if you did it right. And that's anybody that earned any amount of income. So in other words, if you earn $20,000 a year, it's really easy to replace $20,000 a year. But you don't have a lot of money to work with, so there's a system for that. If you have $50,000 a year income, it's a little more difficult than $20,000 a year to replace, but you have more money, so that, you know, you use that system and you can get there. If you make $100,000 a year, more difficult, but you have more money to work with. If you're one of these people who make $250,000 a year, well, that's even more difficult to replace, but it's also doable because you got more money to work with. That's the whole concept behind this, is that we're taking the resources you already have access to and just rearranging them in a different manner. We're not asking you to go out there and do something that we wouldn't do ourselves. We've all done it. At Lifestyles, all the mentors have already been members, and they've already done it. I did it. All my mentors have done it. So if you want to learn how to do it, you want to learn from real people, not from these guys on the internet that tell you that they're billionaires in one day, which you know is a lie. They tell you they're multimillionaires. I made $1 million in my first 6 months of doing whatever it is they say they're doing. Come on, guys. All right. Really? Then why are you on the internet selling your time? Right? Just think about it. Why? Doesn't make any sense. Because they don't have a product. Because they don't have anything. They don't do anything. They don't have anything except podcasts. They make money doing podcasts. That's where they make their money. They're not making money by actually having businesses. I own 27 different businesses. Every single one of them, right, is good years and bad years, but all told, they just make money. And that's how I support myself. I do the podcast because I want you guys to learn that it's possible to do it too. And if you don't, there's nothing more I can do for you. I can't come through these lines and grab you and shake you. Right? Now you get to the 2-day, I can give you a hug and say, hey, you need to get going. I can motivate you, but I don't even like motivation. I like stimulation. I like inspiration. That's the word I like. Inspiration. Let us inspire you to do something. In other words, don't get behind you and push you into the abyss, which people don't like getting pushed around. But let us stand in front of you over there and show you. Hey, come do this. Come over to our apartment. Let us show you how we did this. Come out to one of our rent houses. Let us show you how we did this. That inspiration is what it takes, man. That's what it takes to be able to get this stuff to work. And I've always been a believer in inspiration and as opposed to stimulation and motivation and so forth. Now, for some of you who need motivation, I get it. Hooray, hurrah, yippee-yi-yo-ki-yay. Let's get excited and come on out to my 2-day. But first of all, let's get you out there to learn the stuff you need to know. You need to know what we know that you don't know. Just come learn it. There's no commitment you have to do it. Your first commitment is you have to come learn it. You have to understand what you don't know. The biggest problem in life is not knowing what you don't know. For the rest of you out there, remember this. It's not the money.

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5: It a great settlement in the war with Iran. I'm Lisa Lacera, Fox News. President Trump says a peace deal is on the table.
6: The president says the U.S. and Iran have agreed on a memorandum of understanding, and it means Iran will never be able to get a nuclear weapon. He told reporters at the White House,
7: "It'll be done pretty quickly. They want it every bit as much as everybody else wants it."
6: The president said the agreement may be signed as soon as this weekend.
7: The whole Middle East is happy, and along beyond the Middle East, the strait will open as soon as we have it signed.
6: The president had been threatening another round of strikes against Iran in retaliation for the downing of an American military helicopter earlier this week, but those strikes have been put on hold.
5: Fox's Jill Nato in Washington. Meanwhile, the spokesperson for Iran's foreign ministry says Iran has not reached a final decision on an agreement. The president confirming Housing Finance Director Bill Pulte will continue as acting director of National Intelligence while announcing a new nominee to the post.
7: He's running it for a short while we get a very talented person, Jay Clayton, in. As you know, Jay Clayton's an incredible talent, head of Sullivan & Cromwell. He was head of the SEC.
5: This coming as Democrats and some Republicans had voiced concerns over Pulte's lack of intelligence experience and voted against the extension of the Foreign Intelligence Surveillance Bill in protest of the choice in the House today. The Department of the Interior investigating after the grass on the National Mall was defaced.
8: We don't know of any arrests, but they are saying this is an act of vandalism, and it appears to be 8647. 86, the restaurant slang term to cut something, kill something off an order, and obviously 47th has usually been indicative of President Trump being the 47th president.
5: Fox's Mark Meredith. Wall Street stocks rallied to their best day in 2 months after President Trump called off the other round of strikes against Iran. The Dow gained 929. The NASDAQ added 640. 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
10: A child predator who abused at least three children will be spending the rest of his life in prison. Joe Suarez Jr. played in a San Antonio-based mariachi group and would offer lessons to gain victims' trust. Court records show he also worked as a truck driver and would abuse children in his 18-wheeler. Texas has all but outlawed abortion, but at their state convention this week, Republicans are pushing the issue.
11: We are all in about every life matters, especially the unborn children.
10: Party President Abraham George says a push to protect life was priority after members were polled. A New York man who allegedly scammed $1.2 million out of West Texas oil field service companies is arrested in Nassau County and facing charges. Joshua Cohen, reportedly of Vision Oil and Gas, accused of organized crime and theft of service. I'm Eric Lycom.
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14: Our nation is back. Bigger, better, richer, and stronger than ever before. Less than 5 months from now, our country will celebrate an epic milestone in American history, the 250th anniversary of our glorious American independence. This July 4th, we will mark 2.5 centuries of liberty and triumph, progress and freedom in the most incredible and exceptional nation ever to exist on the face of the earth. And you've seen nothing yet. We're going to do better and better and better. This is the golden age of America. Americans built this nation from 13 humble colonies into the pinnacle of human civilization and human freedom, the strongest, wealthiest, most powerful, most successful nation in all of history. Americans ventured out across the daunting and dangerous continent. We carved paths through an unforgiving wilderness, settled a boundless frontier, and tamed the beautiful but very, very dangerous Wild West. From empty marshes and wide open plains, we raised up the world's greatest cities. Together, we mastered the world's mightiest industries and shattered history's monstrous tyrannies. And we liberated millions from the chains of fascism, communism, oppression, and terror.

0: data breach. Now, process this for a moment. Your immediate reaction is, those bastards, they're always hacking into our computers and stealing our information. The whole world is a bunch of scammers trying to take our money. And frankly, we could stop it. If we made it something we really cared about, if we can bomb Iran into the Stone Ages, we can make the scammers stop. And your grandma won't be called in the middle of the night by someone telling her that her grandson, whose name they have, is going to be brought up on murder charges tonight because he had too much to drink, smashed into a woman who was pregnant, and the baby died. And she's panicked, and she gives him her credit card to get him out tonight. Yeah. We could stop it. So your immediate reaction naturally goes to credit card fraud. Hackers. And it's a Pakistani hacker. Okay? But stop for a moment and see the humor in this. It's a Carnival cruise line. And I'm just imagining when the Pakistani hackers realize that they've hacked into Carnival cruise lines and they're getting people's bank accounts and they're going, oh, this thing's already maxed out. This car was already stolen to start with. What are these people spending $1,500 a month on a slingshot? Iqbal, what is slingshot? Can you imagine the moment that they realize they've been duped? Joke's on you. There's no money left on that credit card. It was Carnival. Wrong airline to hack. What do you have? IRS call what? Is that true? Is it a real call? Legit? Okay, Ramon says, this better not be some joke. Ramon said he got a call from the IRS and he recorded it.
1: Okay, so please verify me. How many properties do you have?
2: I have seven.
1: Seven. Well, how many bank accounts do you have?
2: Four.
1: Four bank accounts,
2: mm-hmm.
1: right?
2: Mm-hmm.
1: Okay, name them.
2: Wells Fargo is my wife, and I'm Bank of America. We have separate accounts.
1: And what is the balance of your saving account and your checking account?
2: The savings is $7.58.
1: And your checking account?
2: My checking account is $65.42.
1: And that Wells Fargo?
2: That's my wife's account. All right, savings account?
1: Yeah. First, let me know the balance of one savings.
2: All right, in savings, now this is my wife's account. It's $252,520.
1: Okay, and in your checking account?
2: In her checking account, let me click over there. $101,525. Hold on. I'm sorry, Officer Michael. My wife, who I told you was Indian, those are rupees. That dollar amount is not dollar, but that money amount's rupees. So, let me just convert that. $101,525 is, I didn't know if you wanted it in dollars or rupees. That's what she has it in. It's $1,431. And then in her savings account is $3,500. I'm sorry.
1: Verify me your number of vehicles do you have?
2: Vehicles we have in our name because we bought our parents some vehicles. My dad is a big car guy, so we bought him the car from Knight Rider. Yeah, kit.
1: Okay, how many do you have?
2: Has a red light bounces. Six.
1: Do you want all these things to be protect, or
2: yeah.
1: you just want us to seize and freeze all your this accounts plus your property and your vehicle for 9 years.
2: No, sir, not at all.
1: Okay. Hold on, I need to talk to my high authority.
2: Okay, you want me to just wait?
1: Okay. Thank you for holding the line.
2: Of course.
1: Your call has been transferred to case in charge, Officer Nelson.
2: Officer
1: Nelson. May I have your first name and the last name?
2: Yeah, my first name is Ramon, with an E at the end.
1: Okay. How many properties do you have under your name?
2: Properties?
1: Yes.
2: Seven. I have a barbecue place, a small business owner. It's called the Republic Barbecue. We serve barbecue. And that's probably why my social got dinged, because I was opening up a business. We just opened. We're open Tuesday through Sunday, 11:30 a.m. till 9 p.m., except on Sunday we're open from 11:30 to 3. And when all this is said and done, I'd like you and Officer Michael to come and have some barbecue. It's pretty good. It's Texas style. But we have that, and it's right next to a country club. Tracy Bird's playing March 22nd. So if y'all want to come see that, or Mark Chestnut on March 30th, y'all are my guests.
0: How was that the point he figured it out? By the way, Ramon does not have an E on the N. That was Ramon thinking he's funny. Ramon is R-A-M-O-N. And I know what you're thinking. Well, I need a silent E on the N to make the vowel before the consonant preceding it long. You do, if you're coming from a whole different tradition. This is not that tradition. And so, well, you're not Spaniards. And if I hear that again, that's my favorite. Some dude named Pedro Gonzalez from Mexico got all the Indian traits, the dark hair, the dark skin, dark eyes, and 5'7". Yeah, we're from Spain. No, you're not from Spain. Yeah, my people are Spanish. My mother would refer to Hispanics as Spanish. He was a Spanish fellow. Yeah, he was a Spanish fellow. I'm 55, and I think about how I look at the world differently than when I was much younger. And most everybody I know is the same. And it's not just that we got older and wiser. It's that we started realizing, for instance, America's monetary policy is unsustainable. America's spending, unsustainable. It took 200 years to rack up $1 trillion in debt. 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
13: Hey, America,

It was February 17th of 2021. Our career highlight was doing the Christmas Eve show that year. As you know, that was his. He didn't have children, and he looked forward to that show. And it was a huge honor his team gave us to let us do that. It also kept Clay and Buck from being set up for failure because, you know, they didn't ask to replace Rush. And they tried to be very delicate about it and very respectful about it. And it's not an easy thing to do. That's a tough, you know, it's always tough to come in after a legend like that, whoever that is. But there's a story that I don't know if I've ever told before. I thought today would be a good day to tell. 33 years ago, a little town in Colorado was absolutely swarmed. Now, if you're a Rush Limbaugh fan, you already know what I'm going to say. If you're not, it's part of the legend that I think deserves to be told. So play along if you know already. And if you don't, you're going to learn something about Rush. I think remembering is honoring. About 35,000 people poured into Fort Collins, Colorado, for what came to be known as Rush Stock 93. All because

0: this segment, telling the truth, an old-fashioned telling the truth, saying things that are not normally said. I really enjoy being around old people. I go visit my dad at the old folks' home all the time. And one of the things I like is that old people, if you ask them a question, they'll tell you the truth. Hey, do I look fat in this? You really do. Hey, what do you think of Miss Johnson? She talks too much. She's always trying to impress people. If she wasn't worried about that, maybe people would like her more. Wow. Okay, I like it. A fellow named John David Klein worked at Channel 5 News back in the 80s. He sat down with the owner of a local candy store, and he asked the man how he liked owning a candy store. And the old man answered rather honestly what it was like to deal with the general public. And you might think, well, that old grump, you never owned a store. You never had to deal with the general public, because you'd understand some of what he says.
1: But let's go back to the old-fashioned candy store. Cheech Vanieri has run his store since he retired as a longshoreman 10 years ago.
2: What's the nicest thing about owning a place like that?
3: It's a headache.
2: What?
3: It's a headache.
2: Oh, I said, what's the nicest thing about
3: it? Nothing nice about it.
2: Well, what about all this, you know, the wonderfulness of meeting the neighbors and being this sort of, part of the community?
3: It's all bull. Too many headaches there. People come in, they're crazy when they come in. They don't know they're not awake in the morning.
2: Yeah.
3: They come in and they don't know what they're doing in the morning.
2: And so what do?
3: They come in, they leave you a $10 bill, they walk out, you have to call them back. They don't know what they're doing. They're half asleep in the morning. Yeah.
2: So this is not a terrific life, running a candy store?
3: No. Why don't you buy it?
1: So if you're thinking of buying that candy store when you retire, Cheech says Miami Beach is better. And I'm John David Klein, Channel 5 News.
0: Now, mind you, if your immediate reaction, as most people do, is to say, yeah, things have gotten really bad. This was in the early 80s. Dealing with people in and of itself, it's a real challenge. And when you're a retail establishment, you don't get to choose who comes in. Every time I see one of these videos of some thug or some big fat woman who goes into a fast food store, fast food restaurant, and they forget her ketchup, or she orders the supersized number 5 and they're out of fries, and she loses her mind at them and begins throwing things and tearing the place up. And you think to yourself, why would I want to do that? And then it crosses your mind that we're really lucky that there are people who want to do that, because you wouldn't want to do it. And I can assure you, I don't want to do it. And then you notice how many industries now are dominated by first-generation immigrants. And a lot of people will say, yeah, that's because you don't need to make excuses. There's money available, a small business association loan, if you want to get into that. You want to get in the convenience business? You want to get in the convenience store business? The highest rate of armed robbery, you want to get into that? You want to staff that thing 24 hours a day? Are you willing to get into the hot sheet motel business and live in the back? And 24 hours a day, when the ding-ding comes, you get up while you're asleep, you get up, walk to the front, you don't know what you're going to see, and there's a couple ready to pay you whatever for an hour, and you take their money and give them their key and hope they don't go in there and burn the place down, hope they're not using meth in there. These are very unpleasant truths. I told you this segment is the unpleasant truth segment. Part 2, Adam Carolla posted a video of a woman with advice for other young women looking for a husband. She says, and I love this, don't marry a rich man. Marry a man can fix things. Well, I'd love to say I'm glad my wife made this decision, but I can't fix anything. I got to hire somebody to fix most everything. And people will send me emails like I'm a bad person now. You wouldn't have known that if I didn't tell you that. I'm giving credit to guys who can fix things. Here's what was said.
4: Forget marrying rich. Marry the man who can fix the garbage disposal at 10 p.m. on a Tuesday night. That's generational wealth in this economy. Because nothing will humble you faster than realizing that people will charge you $500 just to show up. They don't even fix the issue. They'll stand there with their little clipboard like, yep, that's going to be expensive. Meanwhile, a handy husband hears a weird noise at night and activates like a sleeper agent. You don't even have to explain the issue. They'll just hear a noise and go, yep, that's the motor. A man who knows how to solve problems? Priceless. Marry the man who looks at your Pinterest board and says, yeah, I can build that. Nothing hotter than a man who knows his way around the hardware store. People are stopping him and asking him for project advice. That's why I laugh when people say marry for money. No, marry somebody who refuses to pay somebody else for labor. Because in this economy, the sexiest thing that a man can say is, don't worry, I got it.
0: It's interesting, isn't it? Because there are two types of men on each extreme. There's a... Was it Thurston Howell? Lovey. Oh, Lovey. Thurston couldn't do anything. And then you got the guy who can do everything. And maybe he messes some stuff up, but he is unafraid. If you got a guy who can fix things and does fix things and keeps the house rolling, so that anything's broken, he gets up, even if he doesn't want to fool with it at that time, and gets his hands dirty to fix it. That's the kind of thing we should be grateful for. And since we're on the subject, fellas, if you got a woman can cook, I hope you are expressing your gratitude to her for that. Because I will tell you, she is worth her weight in rubies. My wife hadn't cooked a lot when she came to this country, but she knew food was important to me. She knew my grandmother was the gold standard. So she got right up under my grandmother's armpit and my grandmother's little trailer. My grandmother couldn't even pronounce her name. Her name is Nandita, or Nandita, as most white people would say. N-A-N-D-I-T-A. My grandmother called her Donita because she couldn't pronounce it correctly. But she was so flattered that some woman wanted to learn how to do what she does. And my wife would say, can you give me the recipe for that hot water cornbread? She'd say, Donita, I don't have no recipe. I just do it. So my wife said, well, let's do it together. And she made notes. And now I have recipes on everything my grandmother did because she never wrote anything down. Lord knows. It was a pinch of this and a dash of that. Like Julia Child. I would love to see a chart of the number of people who now invest in gold and silver, first-time investors, and see what that looks like over the last 20 years. Because 20 years ago, I knew very few people who did. Now, including myself, a lot of people. 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

0: of people are looking for the Fountain of Youth. Always have been, El Dorado or wherever else it is. Here was the quote that got my attention.
1: Our pluripotent stem cells, which we have not only from our bone marrow, but in every cell, are actually less young. That being said, lifestyle can rejuvenate those. And we've done our own, we've done, that's part of my research, having done those studies.
0: Let's play that again. I am very mindful that our medium is audio only. And if you do what I do, which is glance out the window while I'm playing something or look in the rearview mirror or look down to see if the air conditioning's on in your truck or your SUV, you don't hear exactly what was said. And I know this because people will say, hey, you said that. And I said nothing of the sort. But because they've missed context, then I've said exactly the opposite often. But anyway, so I want you to listen carefully to this because I think this is, if true, it's important to our lives and it's a launching point for a conversation. Go ahead.
1: Our pluripotent stem cells, which we have not only from our bone marrow, but in every cell, are actually less young. That being said, lifestyle can rejuvenate those. And we've done our own, we've done, that's part of my research, having done those studies.
0: And then they went through a 5-point health initiative. And I like things, I like lists. I like things numbered. I like them simple. I read a lot about health and wellness. And some people don't. Some people see that as silly. And that's fine. It's fine. I'm not asking you to buy in. But I like to share things I learn. And I like to challenge myself. Some of it's bunk. I get that. Some of it's paid for. I get that. But here were the 5 tenets of aging and health, and I'm sharing them with you now. Number 1, walking is not just exercise. It's literally medicine for your brain. Forget calories. When you walk, you're doing something far more interesting. You're changing how your brain works. Movement pumps blood to your brain, keeps it healthy, and actually helps protect your thinking and memory as you get older. How you move really does shape how you think. That was the point of the five that got my attention. Because almost everybody can walk, even if it's slow. And you will find that if you go for a walk after dinner, if you live in a safe neighborhood, you live out in the country, even if you just walk from your house up to the road and back, what a difference that makes. And they're showing through studies, it's not just a question of burning a few calories. It is firing up your engine and hitting the gas pedal, revving it for a while. It turns out that that's a good thing for your brain. That evening walk, not a jog. Nobody's going to ask you to jog. That's more of a commitment. Just literally put on your house slippers and stroll outside and go for a 10, 20, 30 minute walk. It's a great time. Meet your friend next door. Gossip. Doesn't matter. Get that brain moving. Number 2, your muscles are basically a longevity organ you have been ignoring. Most of us only think about muscle when we want to look good, but here's what's wild. Muscle tissue works metabolically, just like your heart or liver, Ramon. It helps keep your blood sugar stable, Ramon. Supports your bones, keeps you moving freely, and literally changes how your body ages. That's why once you hit 35, getting outside to walk and doing some strength training is not vanity, it's maintenance. Yeah, I give you a long what? I didn't say it would give you a long organ, did I? Literally changes. Oh, my goodness. Well, in any case, one thing.

0: I learned is that if you will strengthen your body, just some basic weights, doesn't have to be big weights, and you will convert some fat to muscle. I'm not talking about showing off and, you know, I'm not asking you to be Schwarzenegger. That muscle will burn more calories. That is your metabolic rate. It will metabolize what you eat, which means a person with, they don't look any different, but one has tone and the other one doesn't. The person with tone has more muscles. I'm not talking about big, bulky muscles. That's, nobody's asking you to do that. That person's body will take the same amount of calories as the guy beside him and burn through those faster and more thoroughly. We are at a point in time in the life cycle of our planet, of our people, of our civilization, of humanity, where we have more food than we need. Most of history was trying to find a way to meet our food needs. We got so good at it that we have way more food than we need, way more available, way more accessible, that lasts way longer, that is way cheaper relative to our wages. No, Michael, it's expensive. It's not so expensive that you don't buy too much of it. We'd like it to be less expensive, but by historical standards, maybe you've not studied. People were, part of why people were lean, now they're putting different things in our food, it's true, but they didn't have the money. They didn't have the money to eat like we do. Many people can eat more food than their body can handle, which means they pack it on as fat, because relatively speaking, it is cheap. If you will do some basic, strength training, low weights, not even high rep, you don't even have to break a sweat. You can start very easily, and you don't have to do much. Building strength is building health. There are a lot of old wives' tales, a lot of things that people are holding on to. Oh, that's vanity. No, no. It's much more important to you than going for a jog, which was the old notion of how you were going to get
1: We're going to be changing the name of the Gulf of Mexico to the Gulf of
2: Mr. Michael Berry,
1: which has a beautiful...
0: I have watched people who were riding high, who ran businesses, owned businesses, were doing well financially, get hit by the IRS, and it devastated them. I've watched people go through divorces. 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It can be very, very, very traumatic, especially if you are a small business owner. 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
12: John Polk was my nemesis. I knew in order to live a rich and fulfilling life, one where I was equal under the law and could be happy and fulfilled, I needed to defeat the message that John Polk was peddling.
13: I'm John Polk. For years, I was the poster boy of the conversion therapy movement. The ex-gay who married an ex-lesbian and traveled the world telling my story of how I changed my sexuality from gay to straight. I wore the label of ex-gay with pride. That was all until, well, we'll get to that part.
12: He's like a car wreck, and then people can't keep their eyes off him. He evokes a reaction. He did with me.
14: I remember it being a major blow to the evangelical community to see one of their brightest, hottest stars go down.
15: John has never been anything but gay, but he really tried hard not to be.
13: But you've never heard the real story.
12: I hated him. I hated John Polk because he was very good at what he did.
13: So join me as I peel back the layers and expose what happened to me in the midst of conversion therapy, to shine a light on what the ex-gay movement does to people and the pain it continues to cause. And as I look, too, at the harm I did from within it. Listen to Atonement, the John Polk story, on the iHeartRadio app.